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6: This is a Fox News alert hoping to build momentum. I'm Lee Silasara. The first ever Republican midterm convention in Dallas, Texas, with key candidates taking the stage, including Congressman Byron Donalds, who's running for governor of Florida.
7: Make no mistake, the Democrats created the inflation that's crippling families. And we, the Republican Party, we have the resume and the credentials and the plans and the policies to get our country back on track.
6: Ken Paxton is in what could be a tight race for Senate in Texas.
8: I will fight to preserve the American dream. James Tallarico is running to destroy it.
6: President Trump set to speak in moments. In Rhode Island, Helena Foulkes has defeated Rhode Island Governor Dan McKee in the state's Democratic primary, ending his bid for a second full term. McKee's defeat marks the first time in more than 30 years a sitting Rhode Island governor has been beaten in a primary, and McKee is the first sitting governor in any state to lose a primary since 2018. The Treasury Department says it's found about $17.5 billion in suspicious activity related to health care fraud after looking at about 5,700 Bank Secrecy Act reports from financial institutions.
9: Home health care businesses accounted for the largest share of potential fraud at 20%. Treasury also found many fraud reports centered on hospice care companies, addiction treatment companies, medical equipment providers, and adult or child daycare.
6: Fox's Jill Nato, one of the pilots of the Amazon cargo plane that careened off a Miami runway Sunday, killing 5 people in a van, repeatedly warned they were coming in too fast, nearly 2 minutes ahead of time, and at the last second urged them to abort the landing. That's according to excerpts from the cockpit voice recorder released by the NTSB. 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
6: Lawyers for a Florida man convicted of first-degree murder last month are seeking a new trial.
22: Mario Fernandez Saldana was found guilty in August of murder and solicitation in the killing of Jared Bridegan. Saldana's attorneys claim he did not get a fair trial. Bridegan was shot and killed in 2022 on a Florida highway after getting out of his car to clear a roadblock. His young daughter was in the back seat. The defense claims evidence linking Saldana to the accused shooter, Henry Tenen, was circumstantial. Prosecutors also allege Bridegan's ex-wife, Shanna Gardner, planned the killing with Saldana, to whom she is married. Gardner will be tried next year. Gernal Scott, Fox News.
6: Controversial social media influencers Andrew and Tristan Tate must remain in custody as they fight extradition to the UK, where they're accused of rape and sex trafficking. A federal judge in Miami has denied a defense motion for release, meaning the Tates will remain jailed during what could be a months-long extradition process. A burger chain making some healthier changes.
14: To make burgers healthy and delicious, California-based In-N-Out Burger revealing its secrets on top of never-frozen beef patties. Several changes to its ingredients this year, starting with the buns. No more sesame flour, saying even small amounts can cause a dangerous reaction for those with allergies. Replacing iodized salt with sea salt, following the replacement of high fructose corn syrup in its ketchup, now sweetened by real sugar. And no more cancer-linked red dye number 3 in its pink lemonade and strawberry shakes. Can fans tell the difference? Well, sales driving more stores. 430 locations, including new at Suntan Valley, Arizona, and Hendersonville, Tennessee.
6: Fox's Therese Crowley. Stocks fell as the price of crude oil closed close to $100 a barrel. The Dow lost 405. The Nasdaq off 168. The S&P minus 37. I'm Lisa Lucera. This is Fox News.
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1: I'm not the biggest fan of GLP-1s, but if it helps solve our obesity crisis in America, who am I to say that you can't take it? So capitalism is in part, I think, what helped create these drugs. And by the way, most of them are American made, especially the Eli Lilly drug, which is the best performing one, according to certain studies. You know, so I guess this guy doesn't want to save lives. Is that what he's saying? Socialism wants to just have everyone die of obesity.
2: Right. When
1: some of these drugs can save it. So again, this comes back to the culture of laziness. You can be fat because it's someone else's problem. There's no individual responsibility. You can be lazy because you don't want to go to work. 40 hours is too much. How dare we talk about a hardworking culture? And I reject that. I mean, these people are dangerous. Those ideas are dangerous. But the other part of me kind of wants to laugh it off because it is not in our blood. I mean, my grandfather and my dad were entrepreneurs, built 4, 5, 6 different companies because they wanted to work hard. And that is the American dream. And so part of me takes these people seriously because I think their ideas are very scary. But the other part of me says, there is no way that that will fly in American culture. I reject that idea. I just think that Americans want, they don't want a hand. It is not in my blood to say, I want a government handout. Please, government, write me a check. You know what people say? Cut the regulation and the red tape so I can open up a business and get revenue and profit because I'm selling things that people want.
2: Yeah. Yeah, no, exactly right. And they continue to demonize those who produce in this economy. The great Taylor Riggs is with us right now, co-host of the Big Money Show on Fox Business. Let's turn our attention, if we could, to AI, shall we? Because obviously with the resignation of that Anthropic researcher who came out and said AI has an over 10% chance to kill all humans within the next decade.
1: I just cannot.
2: And he says that he's leaving. He can't be part of it anymore. So the company's not acting responsibly. And he's a former Anthropic and OpenAI researcher by the name of Jacob Coxon. Lengthy resignation he posted to X. And he said that the people building AI earnestly believe that it could kill us and kill us all by the end of the decade, Taylor.
1: So I love my colleague Dagan, who asked this question. Did he give back all of the shares that he has in that company and return all the money that he took from that company while building these products? Because if he truly believes that, then he should return all of that money and make sure he has zero stock in that company. I'm not sure he did. I don't have any evidence that he said, oh, and by the way, I gave back all my shares.
2: Right. Right.
1: So I think what frustrates me about AI is these people, and I guess I'll talk about Anthropic, say, we're going to kill the world. And then they say, okay, but no, we're amazing. We're going to IPO. We're going to cure cancer too. And everyone's going to go out of work and we need universal basic income. But no, trust me, this is a really good product and you should use it. And I'm like, what? You can't have it both ways. Are you creating a product that is going to destroy humanity? Or are you creating a product that has the potential to cure cancer and do these incredible productive things for society? But they keep telling me both things. And so I don't get it. I don't understand the messaging. I don't know why the CEO of Anthropic also called Trump a feudal warlord. And they're all have Trump derangement syndrome. Half of them, when Elon Musk is included in this, he wanted to pause all development on AI while we study the outcomes. I'm thinking, I think if we paused AI, we'd be losing to China. So I'm in favor of sort of responsibility. Certainly, we need to have a certain set of guardrails for AI to make sure that it is contained. But I am overly bullish on this incredible technology. The ARM CEO, now he's talking his book, he's a chip maker. He said, we can cure cancer in the next decade with AI. But it's actually like the building out and the slowing of building out data centers that's blocking us from doing that. Again, he's talking his own book, but you can't have it both ways. I can't have big tech executives telling me on one hand they're going to kill humanity, but on the other hand, it's going to be this life-changing revolution.
2: And as far as data centers go, I mean, I agree with you. We are going to lose to China if we're not careful on this. What about the story?

0: that the NASA administrator who was on mornings on Fox Business talking about data centers in space.
1: Yes, Taylor. I love it. Okay, this is amazing. I'm going to give a shout out to NVIDIA CEO Jensen Huang and Tesla SpaceX CEO Elon Musk. They talked about this, I think, over 6 months or a year ago. They were on stage at an event and they said, we are working on data centers in space. And everyone thought they were crazy, but they are going to do it. And I love that. It probably creates a little congestion in space, but it alleviates all the congestion and the frustration that a lot of people have about data centers here in their neighborhoods. So I love it. If anyone can do it, it's these two people, plus the NASA administrator, I'm sure, is on board with that. I'm super excited about it. Earlier this summer, China said that they put a data center on the sea floor. And so that gets rid of a lot of the issues about looking at data centers and having it physically in your backyard. We could talk about other issues about it being in the ocean. But I'm super excited for this. Now, I will say... Now, I don't have an AI data center in my backyard, so I know a lot of people come for me when I tout this stuff. But what if I'm a local municipality and I go to Meta and I say, you can absolutely build a data center here, but while you're doing that, first up front, you just need to fix the road and the school and the library, and then you can absolutely have the data center. And then just the revenue from that data center, you're going to use that to cut my property taxes. If I was a resident of that town, I would be like, heck yes.
0: Yeah,
1: that sounds amazing. So I think localities need to get smarter instead of giving these big tech companies tax breaks. Let's negotiate harder, get some things out there that we want for ourselves. I also think that would go a long way towards goodwill and good faith towards that local community.
0: I agree with you. People need to think about what benefits they can reap from this and take advantage of it. But also, I'm sure you saw the story in Wall Street Journal where they're saying that, you know, all these states who had come up with these incentives to lure data centers there, and now they're scrapping all those because of the public backlash.
1: Yeah.
0: But those data centers would create a lot of jobs. I mean, that's the reality, and be a big boost for the economy.
1: Yeah, I mean, they've done obviously certain cases where it was, I believe, a town in Louisiana where every teacher got, you know, checks of up to $50,000. From the revenue that a data center was creating. Obviously, there are instances where they're able, West Virginia, I think, is proposing cutting state income tax because the revenue that they're getting from data centers. So I think localities just need to be stricter in their negotiating up front and say, this is a trade. You know, you are creating jobs, and in return, you're going to cut our tax. I just want to make sure that then you privatize our grid. Let's upgrade the grid and privatize it and give back more water and clean it up. And then with the extra revenue, you're just going to redo the school and the library, and then you can keep the rest of the revenue.
0: Mm-hmm.
1: Sounds good to me.
0: Sounds good to me, Taylor Riggs. Before I let you go, I'd be remiss if I didn't ask you about diesel prices.
1: Yeah.
0: I drive a Jeep. Uh-huh. It's a diesel Jeep. I bought it years ago because I wanted to get really great gas mileage, and I do. But boy, does it hurt filling up.
1: I have no news for you.
0: Okay.
1: I don't think it's going to get better. The market is telling you at $100 a gallon of oil, things are harder in the Strait of Hormuz than we thought. I don't think as much oil is coming through. I think if a lot of oil were coming through, we'd be closer to the 80s and not at 100. Yes, there's a little bit of a war risk premium built in there, but I don't think it's enough to be pushing us up to 100 if we really should be at 80. So supplies are tight, but it is a global market, and it does help the refineries. A lot of people have said, why can't we just stop selling it abroad and just keep it here for U.S.? But it's a global market, and you do want those American refineries to be able to sell to the highest bidder on the global market. And you don't want government to come in and say you're not allowed to sell to the highest international buyer. You do have to sell it for a discount here in the U.S. That's government price controls. And so and probably it hurts people like you to hear that, but that's just the way that it's going to work for now. And it will not be solved by the midterms. I think this is going to be a bigger, longer lasting issue than we thought.
0: Yeah, and I guess the only question is what the impact will be on the midterms with all this. Taylor Riggs, co-host of The Big Money Show, thank you so much, my friend, for joining us here on Fox Across America. You're the best.
1: You got it. Thanks for having me.
0: I'll be right back. More to come. It's Yoli for Fela. Don't go away.
2: The show that's crashing the establishment party.
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I know that hiring can be challenging. You sort through tons of resumes and you get too many so-so applicants. You're just waiting for someone to match your role perfectly. Well, now, there's a place where you can meet them fast. ZipRecruiter.

0: If you're looking at who's going to be hosting Saturday Night Live this year, I wasn't, but I saw this story. Jalen Brunson, the New York Knicks, is going to be hosting an episode of Saturday Night Live this year. Mikey, this guy has been cashing in. He deserves it, too, in my opinion. He really does.
1: Yeah, no, I mean, he does. I mean, you're speaking like the one of 10 people in this area that root for the Nets, but yeah.
0: And you don't even need to give that disclaimer. You can just, I don't root for the Knicks either, but you can talk about how Jalen Brunson deserves all he's getting, I think.
1: I rooted against them every step of the way.
0: So did I. I mean, of course I did. We all did. But he did take a big risk by playing for the Knicks, right?
1: Well, at the time, yeah. I mean, the Nets had just gotten Kyrie Irving, Kevin Durant, and James Harden for a little bit, and then he went to the Sixers. He did. And the Knicks were they're kind of like the Jets, but now the Jets are worse because they haven't won in 69.
0: Well, yeah, I don't think you can compare them to the Jets considering they won, and the Jets haven't ever won recently.
1: Once, yeah.
0: Right, all right. Well, in recent days, not the before times. Also, Shane Gillis is going to host again. I think getting canceled, Mikey, from Saturday Night Live was the best thing that ever happened to Shane Gillis.
1: I think you're right.
0: Yeah.
1: Because he would have just been a cast member that, you know, maybe would have branched out eventually, but this helped his career, I think, more than it hurt it.
0: He got canceled, and then all these people started looking for him online to support him, and then he was able to kind of ride that wave. So he goes from being a canceled SNL cast member to a three-time SNL host. Pretty good, if you ask me. And he's selling out massive arenas across the country. He was just in Philly recently. I mean,
1: he's from Philly, right?
0: Yeah. And I mean, he fills up major stadiums. It's epic.
1: Is Sydney Sweeney one of the hosts?
0: I don't know. I'm trying to find the entire list. And as usual, these annoying like pop culture sites that write this stuff never really give you the entire list of everything. So we'll have to find out. She should be, especially after the new commercial she put out. Man. Wow. That's all I'll say. If you're near a computer, you may want to go check it out. If you're not near a computer, get near
1: just
0: a computer.
1: Not at work.
0: Just not at work, right. For your own good and your own safety or around your wife. All right. It's Fox Across America's Yoli for Fela. Don't go away.

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6: We're honoring our loved ones, and he didn't go to the 25th anniversary of flight of 93 bombing. So, and he was free. So I don't know why he's so animate about going to this one when we just ask that he just respect us from 7 to 11 and let us have our mourning and understand that this is sacred and hallowed space.
7: Mayor Mamdani is serving himself, not the people. We all went through a traumatic event, and we had politicians that were by our side, helping us, inviting us into their homes, caring about us. We don't want a mayor who only wants to be there for the publicity.
8: All right, joining us now on Fox Sports America, Elizabeth Pipko, former national spokeswoman for the Republican National Committee. Elizabeth, you think Mamdani will get the hint and stay home?
9: I think he actually certainly got the hint, and that's why he's going. I think he's enjoying the fact that we can't seem to keep his name out of our mouths. And I think as someone who really hates everything that we stand for as Americans, I think he finds a sick joy in going, despite knowing that the families tomorrow, the most important people, excuse me, Friday, the most important people that really this week should be all about, right? It's not about us. It's about everyone that was personally impacted. I think he's in a sick way enjoying the fact that they don't want him there, and yet he has the power to go there and make it about himself anyway.
8: Let's talk about the Republican National Midterm Convention that's happening right now in Dallas, Texas. Obviously, this is a big deal to highlight the midterm candidates and also to go head-to-head in a very public way and challenge what the socialists are offering people vis-a-vis affordability.
9: 100%. Look, our greatest competition is not ourselves. Obviously, things could be better. The president himself says very often how much better he wishes things were and how excited he is for this conflict, for example, with Iran, to be behind us and to prove what he's very capable of doing. We know what he's able to do with the economy, for example, based on his first term. Donald Trump is the person that tells us, actually, no matter how good things are, that he wants them even better. But we're not up against our own record. We're up against Democrats. And I think the choice between a President Trump with power for the next 2 years, the remaining 2 years of his term, versus a Donald Trump who's going to be held back by Democrats who are, I think, so historically unpopular at a level that they never have been in the history, at least of modern America and a Democrat party. I think the choice is blatantly obvious who has it right and who has it very, very wrong.
8: And do you think that that's the message that they should offer to voters who may not want to come out in midterms? Like, listen, if you don't, they're going to impeach me. They're going to shut down the agenda. It's basically over. And that, do you think that's enough to motivate those voters who don't typically come out in midterms?
9: You know, I think it's a combination of two things. I think it's not just the actual message, but I think it's how you deliver the message. I think when somebody speaks, a politician, for example, speaks, people can tell if they're genuine or not. They can tell if they're being fully transparent or not. And they can tell if it's some kind of regurgitated line that their consultants told them to say. And I think they want to hear what we very often hear from President Trump, which is what got him elected, and that's the truth. He's one of very few politicians that will always tell the American people the truth about how things are going, how he wishes things were better or worse, for example, and what he sees for the future. And I think for Republicans right now, it's about doing just that. It's about going out and speaking to the people of our country, telling them you understand that things are not perfect, telling them that you yourself also wish things were better, and warning them of what will happen after November if Democrats win, if they take back control of the House, of the Senate, and what will happen not just to President Trump. Of course, impeachments are a waste of money and a threat to everything that we hold dear in our country and a giant waste of time. But on top of that, Democrat policies are dangerous to all of us. They do not work. They actually work against the American public. And I think because of the historically low approval ratings that we continue to see of the Democrat Party. I mean, that's proof that the people actually know that the American public might be disappointed that things aren't as good as they wish they were right now, but they are fully aware themselves. The Democrats are not the ones that could fix it.
8: But are they fully aware, though? I mean, I think that that's the question, right? Is we have Republicans done a good enough job explaining to the two people why what the socialists are offering will actually cost you more money? Because I'm not so sure they have. I think, you know, we understand why their policies are crazy. We get it. But the average American who's hearing all this, are we giving them enough contrast to say, no, it's actually going to cost you more money? Because I personally think Republicans could be doing a much better job of that.
9: Well, look, first and foremost, we can always be doing a better job. I tell everyone, if you think you're working 24/7, find the 25th hour in the day. We should always be working harder, especially anyone that's a representative of the American public, anyone that was voted into office. That's a privilege, and you should always be working even harder than you did yesterday. I think we could always do better. I think the contrast is so blatant. I don't want to diminish the American people and how I view them. I think most people do know. I think the problem is not whether the average American understands that socialism is wrong. It's whether the average American has the time and the energy to believe that they should go out and vote in the midterm election. It's very hard to get people excited for a midterm election. It's very difficult, especially when you're the party currently in power. It's a lot easier for angry radical socialists to go out and vote. Most of them, as we know, don't hold jobs and have nothing to do on an election day as well. And I think it's about not just getting people to understand the difference. Like you said, we could always do more, but I do believe the average American knows. But it's about getting them excited to want to go out and circle that bubble for the Republican candidate that is their option for the future. That's the problem. It's getting people excited to go and to vote, because it is a lot for the average person who's worried about their family and their kids and their job. They have a lot going on, and it's about getting people to know that this is an important election to vote in. Very often we look back at elections and realize how close they in fact were and how many people that stayed home actually made up the difference in a win or a loss. So it's about getting people excited to go vote and making them know, convincing them that you are going to work for them even harder after November than you have been right now.
8: Yeah, we know that there are Trump voters and there are voters who vote for Republicans, and they're not always the same. And I think that that's part of the challenge and part of why it's good the president's getting involved here. Let's talk about for a second. Elizabeth Pipko is with us, former national spokeswoman for the Republican Party. Let's talk about Hassan Piker for a moment. I mean, this vile guy has been attached to every Democrat. It's pretty funny listening to Democrats now try to distance themselves from Hassan Piker, saying, oh, he's just a podcaster, he's a streamer, he's a guy on Twitch, like, I don't even know the guy. I'm going to play you a quick flashback from his time on Pod Save America, and then I'm going to play you Representative Jamie Raskin, who won't condemn Hassan Piker. So let's start with cut 9.
10: I'm a harm reduction voter, I'm a lesser evil voter, and therefore I would vote for Hamas over Israel every single time.
8: And here's Raskin on Meet the Press. He won't condemn that.
11: I don't even know if Hassan Piker considers himself a Democrat. I know he attacked me for campaigning with Kelly Barr and Sean McCann and other Democrats in Michigan. I think all of that is an irrelevant distraction. Obviously, nobody supports Hamas, a terrorist organization which brutally attacked Israel on October the 7th. But people here also don't support the policies of Bibi Netanyahu. But we're not going to be able to work that out in the next 60 days. We're going to stand strong for democracy, national security, human rights all over the world, but beginning right here in America, where our national security, our democracy, and our human rights have been undermined by Donald Trump and his MAGA followers.
8: It seems to me, though, Elizabeth, there are a lot of Democrats who stand with Hamas and won't condemn Hamas.
9: I mean, clearly, you just played the clip right there. This should be the easiest combination and the easiest answer for him to give, right? When you do these interviews, I think these politicians often worry about complicated questions. This should be an easy question. And yet, in 2026, for Democrats, it's not, because they're terrified to alienate that base that supports Hassan Piker that they need in order to win these midterms. Like we were just talking about, the average American knows that they are not the answer. It's those radical socialists that actually they know will come out and will vote for them, and that's who they can't anger. I mean, the best way to describe it, honestly, and unfortunately, is what's happening this week. This is 25 years since 9/11, and I think this morning on Fox was the father of Todd Beamer, the man, one of 40 passengers on Flight 93 on 9/11 that fought back against terrorists. These are all American heroes, and he spent his time on Fox today not just getting to talk about his hero of a son, but asking people, almost begging people, to vote for Mike Rogers over El Sayed. That's where we are 25 years after 9/11. I get emotional thinking about it. This man can't even talk about his son and let us know what an amazing man he was, because he feels in his soul so passionately that he has to beg people to vote against those that can't condemn the very evil that took his son's life to begin with. No one has learned their lesson from 9/11, and people like Hassan Piker, we shouldn't even be mentioning their names, let alone knowing that they exist on a week that we are mourning not just these individuals, but one of the most horrific days in American history.
8: Well, I think it's good to mention his name to tie Democrats to him, because I think he's so vile that it's like a stench they can't get off their skin once, you know, they're associated with him. But some of these guys, they're proud of their association. I mean, Abdul El-Sayed, who's a great example of this. I mean, he pals around with him. He tried to distance himself. That didn't work because Piker's people got angry. And then Abdul El-Sayed kind of said, well, I'm not going to cancel the guy. It's not about canceling somebody. It's about who you choose to associate with. And I think the great line, which is that judge a person by the character of the company he keeps, right?
9: Right. And it's exactly right. This is so easy. We should not be having these conversations. No one should be an option for a Senate seat in the United States of America for a midterm election who cannot say, no, I don't want this man around me. No, I'm not his friend. It's not a complicated thing. And again, I'm so disappointed in so many people who allowed this to happen. We have to talk about Hassan Piker because Democrats allowed him to become almost the face of the party that they are today, of so many of these candidates that are on the ballot in 2 months. And it's an incredible, incredible dishonor to all the people that we will be mourning and remembering on Friday.
8: Elizabeth Pipko, thanks so much for joining us here on Fox Across America. You always are so gracious with your time, and we truly appreciate it, my friend.
9: Thank you. Thank you. Hope to talk soon.
8: All right. More to come on Fox Across America. Zioli for Fela. We got more to come, including the craziness that was said on The View. Don't go away.
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16: 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And in a key Senate race, James Tallarico is currently trading at 50% to beat Kim Paxton. 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

0: This is a big deal. The Transportation Security Administration is considering allowing some travelers to bring water bottles through security at the airport. Man, think about it. So 9/11 obviously changed a lot of things. As we know, it clearly changed the airline experience. No question about that. We've never been allowed to bring water through ever since. There was a guy who was going to do the water bomb thing. Same thing with the shoe bomber. That's why we can't take our shoes off anymore. But now here we are 25 years later. The question is, are those rules still necessary? And if your TSA pre-check, which you got to pay, I think it's $85 a year for, I think. And that gives you that little check mark on your ticket. And then you can go to the special TSA pre-check line. You have to take your shoes off. You have to take your belt off unless you're Josh. I'll explain that in just a second. And then you can go right through. You have to take your computer out of your bag. I actually pay for it. I don't fly that much, but when I do, I can't stand lines. I hate to be late. So I find it worth it. I also have three little kids, so they get to go through with me, and that also helps too. The lines at the airport will have new technology, including facial comparison, which will allow you to go through without showing a boarding pass. So I mean, we're there with the facial recognition technology. I mean, everybody who was worried about it, including myself, it's here. There's nothing we could do to stop it. We knew that. The TSA also detailed this new gate side program, which will allow people without a ticket to go through security to accompany family members or greet them at the gate when they land. Something has not been allowed since September 11th, 2001. And both programs are expected to take about a year to be rolled out and only for TSA pre-check members. The new technology will also include 3D luggage and body scanners as well. I'm all for fighting Big Water Bottle, who clearly has been behind not letting people bring water through the airport, and making them buy water when they get through the gates. Or what happens is people wind up bringing on water bottles and then filling them at the airport. And let me just say, these water bottles can be weapons. Some of these things weigh 50 pounds. I'm not kidding. My kids all have them. My wife has one. I think it's an Owala. The thing's like 50 pounds. Not even with water in it. Tell me that's not a weapon. Tell me that's not a weapon. Come on. Now, Josh, what happened to you at Bozeman Airport?
1: I mean, this is the definition of first world problems. But yeah, I mean, I did the whole thing. You know, I paid the $80 for 5 years. 5 years worth of pre-check. That's amazing. Great deal. Absolutely go and get it. But yeah, it was one of those frustrating things where you go through the process, you have pre-check, you get to the line, you go through the regular scanner, and sure enough, it started beeping, probably because I had my license still in my hand. You know, that silly thing. And right. They're like, okay, you got to go back, and now you got to take off your belt and shoes. Which it's like, you know, like, you have all of my info. You've taken multiple pictures of me. I've passed background checks. Like,
0: right.
1: Just let me through. Come on. But
0: right.
1: Whatever. And I took it off, dealt with it, cost me 2 minutes. Oh, well, I couldn't go and pay another $8 for water in, you know, two extra minutes.
0: Yeah, I mean, you're still pre-check at that moment. They should just let you go through. But, you know, they waste time on stupid stuff like that. Time they could be, I don't know, maybe catching actual terrorists. I don't know. It just, a lot of what they do doesn't make much sense. But I'm glad that they're trying to streamline some of this now. So, the gateside program. So, when Mikey flies anywhere, we can all go to the gate and wait for him. Cheer him on. Wish him good luck.
1: Yeah, we can beat him to the gate. I mean, this definitely doesn't negate the ending of Love Actually, though. If the kid was just pre-checked, then he'd be fine. But
0: yeah.
2: And the last episode of Friends, right? Isn't there something like that there? Or I don't know. Spoiler alert, maybe.
0: Yeah, you got to give spoiler alerts to both of those things.
1: How dare you? What if, you know, it takes a long time to get through 10 seasons of Friends.
2: Right? Yeah, true. Unless you just watch it at night.
0: It's painful and it hasn't aged well, and that canned laughter just drives me crazy. So
2: Seinfeld's aged well, though, right?
0: Seinfeld has aged great.
2: Yeah.
0: I went to my buddy's house the other day. He's one of those black boxes that gets every channel on Earth. And they have a 24/7 Seinfeld channel, and I found myself sitting on the couch in his living room just watching Seinfeld. I couldn't stop.
2: Oh, that's amazing.
0: Yeah, it was great. And no matter which episode it is, and what time you watch the episode, like if you walk in, it's 15 minutes in, you're still sucked in. You got to watch it because you can't get out.
2: What's your favorite one?
0: Probably the contest might be my overall favorite.
2: Yeah, same. Well, that's one of them. The one with Keith Hernandez, too, is pretty good.
0: That's good. The second spitter?
2: Yep.
0: Yeah.
2: And George with the job when he's running out at the end.
0: What do you think? Was Save Vandalay?
2: Yeah.
0: Save Vandalay? It's the best.
2: That's a good one. And the Soup Nazi one.
0: Yeah, Soup Nazi one's good, too. That guy has done well for himself after that.
2: I think so. Yeah, even though he hated the thing at the time, right?
0: Yeah, he did. But yeah, he's done well. There'll never be another show like it, I think, because they probably couldn't make it today.
2: No.
0: A lot of the show was a little bit risque and politically incorrect, which I loved about it. I think it's aged well.
2: Yeah. Married with Children, right?
0: Yeah.
2: With Ed O'Neill.
0: Yeah, that's another show that's done well in syndication. Probably better in syndication than when it was on the air.
2: Maybe because Ed O'Neill had like the whole second career with Modern Family, and people,
0: that's right,
2: yeah, would go back and watch it.
0: That's right. Well, most of you watched it for his wife in that show. What was her name?
2: Oh, Sofia Vergara.
0: Yes, yes. Mm-hmm. Yes. She was the real draw on that show. Just saying.
2: She was.
0: Just saying. All right. Well, we'll see what happens with the airports. I'm excited for the changes, though. It makes me happy that at least we'll be, I don't know, streamlining some of this, make it a little bit easier to fly. That's a good thing. All right, Jimmy will be back. In the meantime, thanks for hanging out in Fox Sports America with me, Rich Zeoli. You can follow me at Rich Zeoli. Grab my podcast if you would. And it's been a great time. Thank you. Thanks to Mikey and Josh. I'll see you on the other side.
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0: temperatures as low as 60 degrees can be deadly for children left in the car. 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
1: The Prime Minister Lawrence Wong of Singapore announced that he would receive a salary bump of 64%. You want to know how much the Singapore Prime Minister makes? $2.85 million. How's that for a gig? Malibu in California has ordered the evacuation of more than 30 homes after a 30-foot deep sinkhole opened under the house of Nicolas Cage. And, of course, the NFL season kicks off tonight. Not good news for Sam Darnold. I think on the first play of the game, he was taken off the field. Drew Lock, Missouri grad, has engineered a Seattle comeback. So that game is late in the fourth quarter. We'll see how all that turns out. But the NFL season, week one, is off and running. All right, that's a look at the news, a little roundtable of the news. Here's what we're going to do. Take a break, and then we'll go to get to the phone calls. 1-844-42-McGraw, 1-844-262-4729. America at Night, phone calls, text messages, voicemails, straight ahead. Back in a moment.
2: 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America at Night with McGraw-Milhaven.
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1: News. I'm Sue Guzman. Republicans flocking to Dallas Tuesday for a first-of-its-kind midterm convention. Day one, President Trump, the featured speaker.
2: Your vote will decide whether our country stumbles at the starting gate of the next 250 years or surges forward and never, ever looks back.
1: The president promising a $5,000 dividend to all American adults should Republicans win the House and Senate in November. Illinois Governor J.B. Pritzker also in Dallas. He had a counter message for the Democrats.
3: The Republicans are lying and they're corrupt. And that corruption just won't work this time.
1: Recovery's underway in Hawaii after Hurricane Lowell brought heavy wind and rain to the islands. Lowell causing extensive damage, destroying many homes and other structures, and most of the island remains without power. 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
1: News. I'm Sue Guzman. Republicans' first ever midterm convention held in Dallas Wednesday night. President Trump, the keynote speaker.
2: On election night, we're going to prove that America does not belong to those who hate it. America belongs to those who love it.
1: Senate Majority Whip John Barrasso says Republicans need to hold on to President Trump's economic policies.
3: The largest tax increase in American history has been stopped. Taxes on tips, on overtime, and on Social Security are gone.
1: A surprise cameo from Democratic Pennsylvania Senator John Fetterman. He said he was there to support common sense policies, but Democratic Governor J.B. Pritzker said Republicans have done nothing to earn your vote. America's listening to Fox News.

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1: Fox News, I'm Ted Linder. Republicans holding their first national convention devoted to the midterms in Dallas. President Trump, the keynote speaker on Wednesday night.
2: We can't let that string be broken. So I'm asking you to pretend that I'm on the ballot.
1: The convention runs through Thursday. Rhode Island Democrat gubernatorial candidate Helena Folks has defeated Rhode Island Governor Dan McKee. Folks spoke to her supporters on Wednesday night.
3: I know a lot of people are worn out by politics right now, and who can blame them? It can feel less like it's about the issues people are actually struggling with and more about noise and division. That's not how we're going to lead.
1: Folks will face Republican candidate Aaron Gukian in the midterms on November 3rd. 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
1: Let's start with the opener of the NFL's regular season, and it turned out to be a pretty exciting game. A 13-10 win for Seattle over New England. Drake May with a late interception, his third of the night. Injuries, however, Sam Darnold left with a bad hip. A.J. Brown left with a bad ankle. But again, 13-10, the Seahawks beat the Patriots. Meanwhile, game number two is Thursday night, 8:35 p.m. Eastern time. It is the 49ers and Rams from Australia. Sad news from the world of hockey. Barry Melrose has passed away after a lengthy battle with Parkinson's. The former coach and broadcaster was just 70 years old. That's sports on the Fox News Rundown. Jay Berman, Fox News.
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3: How good's Oklahoma? You're going there. Big Noon will be there. What do you see in that?
4: I really like their coach, Venerables. I coached against him. I think he's one of the finest defensive coaches I've ever gone against. I think he, you know, they struggled early in his career, but, you know, your first job's Oklahoma. And you're following Stoops and Lincoln Riley, and then all of a sudden, man, it's on you. I think they're really playing well. I love their quarterback. I'm going to do a segment on him, John Mateer. He's a little baby Tebow. I mean, I call him the money player because in money down, and a guy on their staff called him that actually too. Third down, fourth down in red zone, Mateer is your guy. And I think.
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16: September 10th is the day I'm going to remember all too vividly. It's the day that Charlie Kirk, speaking at Utah Valley University in Utah, he was assassinated, and I was there. It was one of the most scary, difficult, horrific things that I, along with nearly 3,000 other people, witnessed. It was the middle of the day. It was sunny. It was hot. I was standing over on the shade. I had family members in the sun watching. My eyes were trained on Charlie Kirk as it happened. And then a shot rang out. It was loud. I can still hear it in my own head. I can kind of feel the emotion of that moment, and I saw him take that bullet, and it was horrific. The whole crowd just instantly hit the deck. Many of them were already sitting, but they crouched down even lower. And then a few moments later, people started screaming. And then a few more moments, people started running. You didn't know if it was the first of 50 shots. You just did not know. Nobody could tell quite where it was coming from, but it was clear that Charlie was hit and the scramble was on. And there was a hesitation in my own step trying to figure out, where do I go? Because you don't want to be led into something else that might be a bigger ambush. I got on the phone to call my family who were there, telling them just run, get out of there, get to the car, and not only get to the car, but then leave. And it was an emotional time, and I hope we never forget. It's the time of remembering 9/11, but 9/10, the assassination of Charlie Kirk, was also a horrific event. He was one of the great leaders of the conservative movement, could articulate a message, and really, I think his lasting message will be so many things, but one of which was, we may disagree, but if we can't talk, then violence is the consequence. And unfortunately, somebody used the violence to take out that amazing voice who just wanted to make the country better, wanted to live the American dream, to build families, to go on a religious journey where people can believe in something bigger. These were all good, positive messages. So as we are here today on September 10th, I think it's also important to remember Charlie Kirk and that assassination. May God bless him and his family. I'm Jason Chaffetz, Fox News contributor and host of the Jason in the House podcast.
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6: The midterm elections are heating up. Congressional control and presidential Trump's agenda hang in the balance. 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According to Kalshi's new midterms hub, Republicans have a 53% chance to control the Senate. And in a key Senate race, Ken Paxton is currently trading at 50% to beat James Tallarico. 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
25: On election night, we're going to prove that America does not belong to those who hate it.
23: President Trump closing out the first night of the GOP's first ever midterm convention in Dallas, adding there's a bonus if Republicans keep control of the House and Senate.
25: You win with us and you get $5,000. It will be called the Trump dividend.
23: He says it'll go to every adult U.S. citizen, but Fox's Madeline Rivera reports.
26: Those $5,000 checks could require congressional approval. The president has previously promised $2,000 tariff dividends, but that plan has not come into fruition as it faces legal, mathematical, and political problems. Affordability, though, is still the number one issue for voters, and President Trump touched on gas prices and the war in Iran.
25: You know, it happens to me all the time. Guys come up, you know, I wish you didn't do the war in Iran. Gasoline's up, blah, blah, blah. And I say, well, let me ask you one question. Can Iran have a nuclear weapon? Absolutely not. Well, then I'm right.
23: Well, the president also suggested the conflict may not end before the elections, and gas prices are up another nickel today. AAA's national average for regular $4.27 now per gallon. Diesel at a record high $5.97. Two disasters in the water. A passenger ferry caught fire off the Philippines coast, leaving five people dead as the search continues for dozens missing. In China, a cargo ship caught fire at a port, killing at least 20 people, and five more are missing. Today marks 1 year since Charlie Kirk was assassinated during a speech at Utah Valley University, where tonight there will be a memorial service. Caleb Chilcutt was with Turning Point USA at the university and was with Kirk when he was shot, and tells Fox,
1: "Very appreciative of Charlie Kirk and just the message that he stood for, and I'm just beyond proud that just a year later, we're still able to carry on his message."
23: Kirk's accused gunman could get the death penalty if convicted. 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
20: The Mitch Wright Plumbing, Heating, and Air News Desk. Here's what you need to know.
2: Good morning. Let's take a look at the roads. There's a disabled vehicle on Kirby Parkway just south of Winchester Road, and some major congestion on Highway 78 westbound. That's between Red Banks Road North and Hacks Cross Road. I'm Garrett Loudon with your total traffic.
3: Here's your forecast from News Channel 3. Partly sunny, still hot, mid and upper 90s, a heat index of 105, and heat advisories for parts of the area. But increasing rain chances for tonight with the return of some northerly winds. I'm News Channel 3 weather expert Todd Demers.
4: It's 6:03. We're at 81 this morning. Memphis Morning News updates brought to you by Mitch Wright Plumbing, Heating, and Air. Let's go.
20: From the Mitch Wright Plumbing, Heating, and Air News Desk, here's Memphis Morning News with five things first thing.
8: Well, number one.
15: Well, he just got into the county commissioner's seat last week, and I guess he's already setting up his run for mayor. Newly elected Shelby County Commissioner Will Richardson was arrested last night shortly after his first commission meeting. Richardson is charged with what? Two felony counts of falsification of state revenue or tax dating back to 2020. He was indicted by a grand jury at the end of August and was booked yesterday on, wow, $40,000 bond. He was elected with 81% of the vote back in August. I guess many of y'all in that district just didn't do.
4: What district is he
15: in? A background check. District 8. He joins Edmund Ford Jr., who's had legal problems. And Erica Sugarman, who won re-election to her District 12 seat, was charged with misdemeanor vandalism related to her campaign signs in August and has pleaded not guilty. I don't know what it is, but it seems like there's a higher percentage of people causing trouble.
4: Well, let's not forget Tammy Sawyer. She's still got legal troubles.
15: Oh, yeah. No, I mean, just on the county commission itself, it seems like there's something about that job that it seems to attract people who don't behave. But yes.
4: County government in general, apparently. All right.
22: Number two.
4: And then there's Wanda. The legacy of Wanda Halbert continues. LaSonia Hall is the new Shelby County clerk. Took office September 1st and was greeted with 34 crates of unprocessed car title registration packets dating as far back as June. So if you have a new car and you've been waiting and you've been waiting and you keep going to the dealership and you're waiting, it may be in one of those crates. Hall told the Shelby County Board of Commissioners in the meeting yesterday that there are 260 packets altogether, each packet from car dealerships waiting certification and renewal in groups of 10, creating a backlog as many as 2,600 car titles and registration. Also looking for some money. Apparently, the new county clerk says we need $6.1 million.
15: Wow.
4: The which demands immediate attention. And I'm not really sure what the money is for. But it's all, you know, it's the legacy of Wanda Halbert. You knew that she wasn't going to go out quietly, right?
15: Exactly. I mean, you can go down to Best Buy or Patton Computers and get some computers at a reasonable price. I mean, aren't, but they are, And I'm sure they have a software license in county government. I mean, I know, aren't they running off of like Windows 98 or Windows 7 right now out of Wanda's office? I mean, she couldn't even put the CD-ROM in and update everything.
4: Yeah, some of the computers are pretty aged. Your report was led with transparency, candor, passion, addressing a systemic issue that has really hurt taxpayers. And to somebody who recently purchased a car, the frustration to have to go back and forth to the auto dealer to find out where the tags are or why they weren't processed. That's what Mark Billingsley said to the new county clerk. So, welcome to the office.
5: Number three.
15: Wow, and that's just the beginning. Good Lord. In Carville at 38017. Remember the guy that was arrested?
4: Oh, that guy.
15: For and accused of and convicted of trying to kill his wife in Carville.
4: Which one?
15: This is going to be Fred Wortman. He was sentenced to 30 years. With 30% release eligibility on two counts of attempted first-degree murder, one count of solicitation of first-degree murder. He was denied parole in 2019, and no parole is recommended this time as well. A spokesperson for the Tennessee Board of Parole said the seven-member board will now independently review his parole case and cast their individual votes. The board can either adopt, reject, or modify board members' recommendations. And there need to be four concurring votes for a final decision. Wortman tried twice to hire someone to kill his wife, his then-wife, Stacey Jones. And then, and of course, I think what we all remember is he also poisoned her toothpaste. How about that?
5: Number four.
4: This was announced last week and kind of quietly, I think anyway, slipped under the radar. But it may not matter to you, but it's part of the bigger picture of safety in the city of Memphis. Riverside Drive was announced last week. They're going to close, the city authorities, the police department, and the city says they're going to start closing Riverside Drive at 11 p.m.
15: So a street which was once always open and had four lanes, or you're telling me now is two lanes and now open during certain operating hours?
4: So it will close at 11 p.m. and reopen at 6 a.m., for safety concerns. So we spent tens of millions of dollars to ruin a park, and then the colossal ruination of Riverside Drive, in my opinion. But we were told it was going to be a park that was inclusive. Everybody was going to be welcome to the park, as if everybody wasn't already welcome to Tom Lee Park. The partiers of the Beale Street Music Festival and the barbecue cooking competition, those weren't inclusive enough. I mean, it was very interesting. We can get into the conversation of the wasted money that was spent on the park. But now the drive, because it's just not safe down there, and yet you have city council members like Jerry Green who call the Memphis Safe Task Force a federal occupation, and the work that they continue to do to try to dismantle crime organizations in the city of Memphis. And a lot of it, I'd say a lot of it, frequently we hear, again, there was a story yesterday about a woman whose head was bashed into Beale Street for not accepting forward advancements by some loser. And you've got Riverside Drive. Now that they say, well, it's so unsafe that we have to close it at 11 p.m. and reopen it at 6 a.m. It's just sad, man.
15: Well, and it's such an ugly street now, too.
4: Because
15: it's two lanes, and then you have, I don't even know what you call those partitions in the middle, like every like 2 feet to keep people's headlights from, you know, blasting into each other's faces. You know, they just kind of. And if you hit them, it's okay. They'll just put new ones up or whatever. It's just.
4: Sometimes less is more. Just leave it alone. They should have left the whole damn thing alone. But no, man. Got to get rid of the party riffraff for those major, major events that bring tons and tons of money to the city and the county. Because, you know, we live on the bluff. And, well, 6 months a year, I guess. The Colettas are here, if even that anymore. So, you know, they push for this redo of the park and Riverside Drive, which they wanted. I saw a post. It goes back a number of years, but it tells you where Carol Coletta's husband was on all of it. He wanted the drive closed permanently so he could have a place to ride his bike.
5: Number five.
15: You think it'll be closed between 11 and 7 because he likes to ride his bike late at night and he has his own little personal playground?
4: Well, they're not here most of the time anyway, I don't think. I think it, you know, one of their other vacation homes when the construction company he's associated with isn't getting contracts in the area.
15: City of Memphis says they have filled 7,700 potholes, and they have been busy getting the streets cleaned and swept. Public Works Director says they've got a strategy in place now for a year, and they said they're seeing things get better out there. That the approach started last July, and the city's been divvied up into 10 sections with about 3 to 4 months spent working in each grid. That moment of silence for the last pothole that was filled. But they've cleaned out over 5,700 drainage inlets and swept 3,500 miles of streets. So potholes, well, they're trying. And if you still need one filled, call 311.
4: All right.
15: Got a frog in my throat. Good grief. Oh, football started last night, too. New England handed that game to Seattle, who had a tough defense, but New England could have tied that late. The quarterback, Sam Darnold, went out with a hip injury on the fifth play of the game, and Seattle fans were gasping. It's like, oh, gosh, our season's down the toilet. Well, they still ended up beating New England last night 13-10, and then you got more football tonight because we got the coaches' show. Tonight's coaches' show on News Talk 98.9. Charles Huff.
4: And then they're headed to Boise, Idaho, the land of the orange football field. Is that turf get really hot?
15: No, it's blue.
4: Or excuse me, I said orange. Yeah, blue. Does it get really hot? Because it's a darker color?
15: I would think maybe so, but it looks like kickoff temperature is going to be about 12 to 15 degrees cooler than what it's going to be here. So I bet it'll feel like wintertime for the Tigers football team after playing on the turf here when it was 100 degrees.
4: We got a full morning planned out for you. Yes, we'll have Doug Blair. We'll also hear from Terry Rowland. Both of them are at the convention in Dallas, the midterm convention. Did you watch any of it last night? What'd you think if you did? Eben Brown as well from Fox News Radio is there.
8: Speaking at the American Airlines Center, President Trump tells Republicans they need to show up on Election Day. Otherwise, they face a Congress that will try turning back his agenda.
25: The Democrat establishment has been overthrown and replaced by crazed lunatics and radicals.
8: The president says if Republicans turn out to vote as if he too were on the ballot, they stand a chance at not losing a majority in Congress, as so often happens in a midterm election.
25: Stand with me. Together, we will defeat communism in America. Once and for all, we're going to defeat it, and we have to defeat it badly.
8: In Dallas, Eben Brown, Fox News.
4: You know, now when I hear Trump, I think of Sean Farish. I'm like, is that Sean Farish or is that Trump? Because he is so on spot on with his impersonations of Trump. Anyway, I digress. Here's more from Eben Brown.
8: Republicans attending the second and final day today of their midterm convention will hear more remarks from congressional candidates. And yes, President Trump will speak again, just as he did Wednesday night.
25: I'm going to close it out. I'm going to say, but I'm not doing a big deal like this because I don't have to say the same stuff twice. I gave you a lot of material. I don't have to do it twice.
8: Tonight's keynote is expected to be Vice President J.D. Vance. Also expected in attendance is Erica Kirk, the widow of Turning Point USA founder Charlie Kirk. She was also present Wednesday, but today marks a year since her husband's assassination. In Dallas, Eben Brown, Fox News.
4: Yep, there you go. Did I hear at the top of the news? Because I watched the Seattle-New England game. I'm not going to lie to you, okay? I did not tune into the speech last night by Trump because I was watching that Seattle game, man. I just, before I, you know, fell asleep. But did I hear at the Fox, top of the air, Fox News update, Trump said he was going to give us all $5,000?
15: That's what I heard. I heard he's going to look to do that as a tariff dividend to Americans. And then I also heard that that was attempted before with an amount of 2,000, but due to political and mathematical problems, that's their words, not mine, that that fell through. But
4: meaning there wasn't enough.
15: That, exactly. Yes. Yeah. So maybe that's coming. Yeah, maybe so. A refund back.
4: And then yesterday, Tim, you brought this up, that he was going to also give a dividend to stay-at-home parents?
15: He's looking at a subsidy for stay-at-home for parents that are confirmed to have at least one parent staying at home, and the other parent works a minimum of, I don't know if it's a 35-hour week or something like that. I believe he's pitching $9,000 per child. I believe that would extend the subsidies, and that has

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1: The radical left, I'm sure, doesn't like it, but the people love it. New America, your neighbor is called New America.
2: this whole map thing with Trump, sometimes it's a bit of a troll, but then there are times when it's like, I completely down with the Gulf of America and even Lake America. I'm fine with that. I just don't know about the rest of them. I'm not really sure if we need to spend any time. I mean, I don't know how much time it takes to say, hey, let's rename New Mexico New America, but it's one of those things. It's like, there's so many other things, but, you know, Trump can operate. He can spin so many plates at one time. You have to tell yourself that. So, yeah, he's not just focused on the map.
3: Yeah, it's not like Iran and the economy are on the back burner while he's all in on changing maps. And he did mention that dealing with Iran was going to go past midterms. He did mention that. And then he also talked about gas prices going down, but he didn't give a specific time.
2: And hopefully he stays away from time frames, because I think that's been a detriment as we head into the midterms. You know, before he got on, or as he was waiting for them to put the inflatable slide back into Air Force One, that thing popped out, and they say they were inspecting it, but it was on the tarmac when the thing popped out. And while they were waiting for him, he went to the press and he said that the war with Iran would end immediately after the election. So did he backtrack a little bit on that at the convention?
3: He said it would happen after the midterm. So in a way, he did kind of ease back. I mean, he didn't give a specific date.
2: Because people associate, whether it's right or wrong, people associate the end of the conflict with Iran as the beginning of lower gas prices. That's like the only thing that people worry about, even though the main focus of what's happening in Iran is the world's safety, right?
3: Right. Right.
2: Really, I think last night and tonight, that they can't do this enough, and that is reiterate the things that have been accomplished in the first 2 years.
1: You're going to lose your border. You're going to lose your tax cuts. You're going to lose your safety and security. You're going to lose your wealth. Our country is going through hell. You will be going through hell just like you did just 2 years ago. We went through hell. We were a laughingstock all over the world.
2: Yep, talking about the big, beautiful bill, talking about the border, the things that have been accomplished and how quickly that will turn if these radical leftists get into office and get any control. They've made it clear, especially the far left radicals who want to eliminate or stack Supreme Court, defund and eliminate eventually, ultimately, the Pentagon, our military, essentially just open up the jails. They don't want jails either. They think that social workers are the answer. So if you're fine with that, if you're a young voter right now that has heard that message on social media and thinking, yeah, this sounds like a great place to live, I'm going to vote for this far left candidate, whoever it is. You got to think beyond. You know, we are, especially the younger generations, they've been catered to so much. Whatever you want, it's at your fingertips. You can have it. Well, I want what Tim has. I don't have what Tim has, so I want what he has. Well, we'll give it to you. Vote us in office and we'll give you, rent control. We'll give you all of these things. It's never worked in history and it's not going to work again. They somehow are convincing enough people that it will work. But they will destroy what has been accomplished. I just hope that the threat of that is enough for enough voters that this doesn't happen.
3: I hope that you're right, that fear works on a national level, because it certainly

0: hasn't worked on the local level. I mean, look at the candidates that are running. Look at the people running this place around Memphis and Shelby County now. Yeah, I mean, congratulations. It didn't take long. You weren't even sworn in yet, and you already had a case before a grand jury talking about County Commissioner Will Richardson, who's been accused of and arrested. He's been booked on 2 felony counts of falsification of state revenue and taxes dating back to 2020. He was booked into this jail on $40,000 bond. More Democrat decline, but we can't whip up enough energy to get to the ballot box and move the Republican needle in Shelby County. And I hope to get, again, to your point, what we can't do and don't do in Memphis, we can at least do on the national level for midterms and keep that decline from happening on a much grander scale. I couldn't agree more, Ditch.
1: Oh, yeah. And also, by the way, within the next 10 years, AI will kill us all. That is the alarm that has been sounded, and we'll talk about that coming up.
2: Good morning. We're watching an accident on Old Highway 78 northbound at Center Hill Road and some congestion on I-40 eastbound between the 101 connector and Warford Street. I'm Garrett Loudon with your total traffic.
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6: Here's your forecast from News Channel 3. Partly sunny, still hot, mid and upper 90s, a heat index of 105.
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2: 628, Memphis Morning News Time, 81. Do you remember the Y2K scare? You remember that?
3: Oh, absolutely.
2: The world was going to come to an end at midnight?
3: Yes. Yeah, at 1-1-2000 because of the, I guess, a lot of the programming wasn't with the year 2000. It just was going to go back to 0000 or something.
2: Yeah.
3: Yeah, something crazy. Yeah.
2: Well, now the latest scare is, and this is coming right out of some of the leadership at Anthropic, which operates one of their facilities here in Memphis. They're leasing, I guess, space in the Colossus facility from Elon Musk. But Anthropic staffers, one of the top, quit the other day because of he apparently doesn't want to be part of what they're saying could be the death of all of us, humanity, within 10 years. And Nate Soares seems to agree. This is the president of Machine Intelligence Research Institute.
4: People who live in this industry, for people who are desperately trying to make the AIs not swarm and commit crimes and are failing and are seeing their attempts break down, they forget just how crazy the situation looks to everybody else. And they forget their obligation to help the rest of the world understand that this industry is gambling with everybody's life.
2: So what he's saying there is these developers are just speeding, you know, pedal to the metal to beat the Chinese, to make sure that AI is, you know, I don't know when the end of the race is. It's like, we got to win this race. Well, what's the finish line? What does the finish line look like? Because they're saying that they're finding these AI supercomputers, these super intelligence, is able to, on its own, hack into some of these systems, the very systems that these companies are developing, and change it. The AI's doing that, not the developers.
3: Wow.
2: And Nate Soares is saying, you know, that there's criminal activity that's going on by the AI machines themselves, and they better stop it. I'm trying to get Nate Soares on with us to really put this in perspective for us a little bit further. He was, I think it was on yesterday with Brian Kilmeade. Kilmeade had somebody on yesterday that was deep into this. I think it was Nate Soares. So we'll talk more about this coming up. Also, is it Lynn Neal coming up next?
3: The Real Deal's coming up next at 6:31.
5: News, I'm Gianna Gelosi. President Trump spoke at night one of the RNC's midterm convention for nearly 2 hours with a new type of pitch. Keep Republicans in power, get a $5,000 check.
6: I will issue a dividend to every adult citizen in the United States of America for $5,000.
7: But he warns if Republicans lose this November's congressional elections, the Democrats will work to undo not just his economic policies, but also border control and crime reduction.
5: Fox's Evan Brown, Vice President J.D. Vance keynotes tonight, and today marks the one-year anniversary of the Charlie Kirk assassination.
8: Kirk was well known for his college campus visits and impact on young voters nationwide, opening up the floor to debate while encouraging political participation. His supporters saw his death as a call to action.
5: Fox's Madeline Rivera, America's listening to Fox News.
9: The Mitch Right Plumbing, Heating, and Air News Desk. 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
10: Good morning. We're watching an accident on Old Highway 78 northbound at Center Hill Road and some congestion on I-40 eastbound between the 101 connector and Warford Street. I'm Garrett Loudon with your total traffic.
11: Here's your forecast from News Channel 3. Partly sunny, still hot, mid and upper 90s, a heat index of 105, and heat advisories for parts of the area. But increasing rain chances for tonight with the return of some northerly winds. I'm News Channel 3 weather expert Todd Demers.
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2: 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Shin Gear presents Clays for Kids, a sporting clay shoot. And this is all as a benefit for the Ronald McDonald House Charities here in West Tennessee and Northeast Arkansas. Looking forward to it. We'll be in Behalia, Mississippi.
3: By heck, yeah,
2: Mississippi on October 1st. That's Thursday. And there will be the morning and the afternoon flights. Now, listen, if you're not a shooter but you want to come watch, which is also a lot of fun to do, you're welcome. There are single tickets available, limited supply of those. Participants, including spectators, can shop in the Shin Gear merchandise tent. There's going to be some side games, five stand, duck flush. And then after the shoot, we'll have an unwind with some special tasting of Duck Club bourbon and Almadel Jaguar tequila. So all of this to help Ronald McDonald House Charities, providing comfort, care, and support to the families who receive medical treatment, both here in West Tennessee and Northeast Arkansas.
3: What a great cause, Ditch. And I've been clay shooting like once, maybe twice in my lifetime.
2: Oh!
3: And once you get the hang, it doesn't take long to get the hang of it. Once you do, man, it's almost addictive. It's just fun. It's not as difficult as you think. And if you've ever thought about it, please join us for this.
2: Again, 901TIX.com, 901TIX.com. Click on Clays for Kids, presented by Shin Gear. And we'll see you at Mallard's Croft on October 1. Looking forward to it. Let's go to the phone where we have a very special guest. So special that we have him on every Thursday at this time. We would know what to do if we didn't hear from Lynn Neal about this time on Thursday. Have you ever missed one of these call-ins?
28: Me, personally, I have never missed one.
2: You've never missed one, have you? You've never even missed a Real Deal Racing Report. I know Rick Taylor's missed a few because, you know, he's a busy man. during the week and sometimes racing on the weekends, but Lynn Neal has never missed a Real Deal Racing Report.
28: That's right. It's an opportunity for me.
3: And you and how many episodes are you on now, Lynn Neal?
28: I think Saturday will be number 238, I think.
3: Wow.
28: 238. We've done 238 shows, Rick Taylor and I have.
3: Well, let's get down to business here, brother. I know you spend a lot of time on I-40. Well, let's go up I-40 eastbound to Jackson, Tennessee. What's happening up in Jackson these days?
28: Hey, man, it's big news. Jackson, Tennessee's Jackson Dragway is under new management now with William Bernard and Scotty Corbin. They're going to race on October the 9th and 10th. And Don Baskins actually bought that place a couple of years ago and did a bunch of renovations up there. And they suddenly kind of quit. And it looks like that they're going to that William Bernard and Scotty Corbin are going to take that thing. And they're going to, like I said, they're going to run on October the 9th and 10th, which is big news. The Jackson Dragway has been a racetrack for, man, I'm going to say that thing's been there for 50 years. And so I'm glad to see that those guys are going to reopen that place in Jackson, Tennessee. So also Holly Springs Motorsports is going to be the first of three fall showdown series races. It's a super pro race Saturday and Sunday. It's paying $7,500 to win both days. That's at Holly Springs Motorsports. Riverside Speedway this weekend is going to have first responders night. They're going to be honoring all the first responders, including the police, the fire department, all of the first responders. So they're going to have open late models, 305 wing sprint cars. And Saturday night is going to be the first of a Crown Vic racing series.
2: Oh, nice.
28: Where they take stock Crown Vics.
2: not the police version of the Crown Vic.
28: Well, they can be the police versions. They can be the street versions. They can be whatever they want to be as long as they're Crown Vics or, you know, the Mercury Crown Vic, whatever the Mercury's called. I forgot what it's called, but they're going to have Crown Vic races this Saturday night. It's the first of three series races that they're going to have. I'm excited about it. I think it's going to be really cool at Riverside Speedway, where they've been racing since 1949.
2: Neal,
28: also, Friday.
2: Did I see – I'm sorry. Go ahead and finish your thought. Well, I was going to ask you, did I see an all-new, brand-new track open in Mississippi?
28: Yeah, there's a new track that's opening up in Southern or Central Mississippi. Okay. I don't know what town it's in, but it's around the Gulfport or that area of Southern Mississippi. I didn't get any details, but I did see some stuff where they've already laid concrete
2: is it a NHRA or IHRA sanctioned track?
28: It's going to be an NHRA sanctioned racetrack. Wow. I'm sure it's going to be, I don't know if it's a quarter mile or an eighth mile, but everybody's going to eighth mile racing now anyway.
2: Okay,
28: so I would think it's going to be an eighth mile track. And we're going to talk a little bit about that in the weeks to come on the Real Deal Race Report when we come up with more information about that. But that's big news, man, in 2026 for a group to open a drag strip up in the state of Mississippi. So it's really cool. So I'm excited about that. Also, this weekend, Friday and Saturday night at Old Number One Speedway is the Brandon Mitchell Memorial Race, the Heavy Duty 35. It's part of the American Racer Modified Series. And that's going to be Friday and Saturday night this weekend at Old Number One Speedway in Harrisburg, Arkansas. And that's going to be a big deal. I'm excited about those guys. They actually, Harrisburg has, during the month of August and the beginning of September, they shut the racetrack down and, mainly because of the heat. And, so now they're opening back up this weekend to finish their 2026 season. And like I said, they're going to have the Brandon Mitchell Memorial Heavy Duty 35, and it's part of the American Racing Modified Series.
2: Nothing better than fall drag racing, because when things cool down, it's awesome.
28: Yep, and dirt racing too.
2: Yep.
28: This week on the Real Deal Racing Report, we're going to have we opened the book that we call Chasing the Checkers, and we're going to have a Memphis born and raised NHRA Pro Stock motorcycle racer whose name is Michael Ray, who is going to do our Chasing the Checkers segment. And Michael Ray is actually working for the Matt Smith Matt Smith's Pro Stock Motorcycle Racing Team that's got Matt Smith and his wife riding. And there's another young lady who rides for those guys, but she was not able to race this weekend. So they got Michael Ray to put his helmet back on, and he's going to be talking about the 72nd annual NHRA U.S. Nationals last weekend at Indy and him putting a helmet back on. And Lee Milligan-Hubbard's going to be in the studio to cover the rest of the races at the NHRA U.S. Nationals that happened last weekend, the 72nd annual U.S. Nationals. And Rick Taylor's going to be in the studio, plus one of the hottest sprint car racers around here in the Memphis area, Mr. Keith Ainsworth, the driver of the 28 car, is going to be in the studio with us this week on the Real Deal Race Report. So I'm excited about it.
2: Man, you got a big one planned. Sweet. You got a big one planned. All right. That is Saturday. Programming note. Because the Titans' first game is first regular season game is Sunday, and normally the Real Deal Racing Report on Sundays is at 11. It's going to be at 10 now for most of the rest of the year because of football season. So Saturdays and Sundays at 10, we'll call it. How's that?
28: That sounds great. And listen, we do not mind on the Real Deal Racing Report having to move over for the University of Memphis or for the Tennessee Titans, you know, football season and all that stuff. So we're honored to, you know, that we still get to be on the radio when those guys are on there. But we don't mind moving over for, like I said, the University of Memphis, especially with Charles Huff. Man, he's got the University of Memphis, the football program. I guess you guys noticed that they sold out the game last Saturday.
2: Mm-hmm.
28: And yeah, man, I'm excited about U of M.
2: Big opportunity this weekend at Boise State to prove who they really are. All right, Lynn Neal, the Real Deal. Thanks, buddy.
28: Hey, man, I got to go.
2: Beat it.
1: Good morning. Let's take a look at the roads. There's an accident on Highway 64 going eastbound near 40 and another crash on Old Highway 78 going northbound at Center Hill Road. I'm Garrett Loudon with your total traffic.
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11: Here's your forecast from News Channel 3. Partly sunny, still hot, mid and upper 90s, a heat index of 105.
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1: 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It's 6:49 right now. 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
2: All right. If you do, we'll hang up on you.
3: Tell me something good.
1: I got something good here. Reports are now that everybody's favorite late night talk show host, Jimmy Kimmel, well, his show will be coming to an end in May of 2027. This is according to Page Six. They say that after 24 years of being on the air and trying to be funny, he is going to be ducking out. The possibility of his exit came after Rosie O'Donnell completed a four-night guest hosting run that ended up being a ratings success, at least, I guess, relatively speaking, compared to what Kimmel had had. The source that told Page Six said that, yes, he'll be leaving, but it has nothing to do with his feud with President Trump. Maybe it's the fact that they're losing money. Could be it, maybe. Could be.
2: Maybe.
3: Let's get right to the bad news.
2: Bad news, if you're a LIV Golf fan, they filed officially for Chapter 11 bankruptcy on Tuesday of this week in New Jersey. They say they have $500 million in debt. Part of its goal is to revive. They actually want to revive the league without the help of the Saudis.
1: Good luck.
2: Yeah. No when to just say when. The move widely expected after Public Investment Fund, that's the PIF of Saudi Arabia, basically said, yeah, no more. We're done. Cash cow on this event. The final event was last month in Indiana. Four vendors have filed lawsuits against LIV. The organization say they have not been paid. According to the restructuring, who do you think is the largest creditor listed?
1: Oh, wow.
2: Who or what do you think is the largest creditor? Not the Saudis. In the Chapter 11 bankruptcy.
1: Oh, the players.
2: The players?
1: Yeah. No? Because I thought some of the players maybe hadn't been paid.
2: The state of Louisiana is listed as the largest creditor, $1.2 million, $1,222,000.
1: They scrapped the tournament there, didn't they? Maybe?
2: I guess so. LIV Golf postponed an event in Louisiana after the Saudis announced that they were ending their support for it. Also, an event in Michigan was canceled. And as you know, the PGA Tour banned players for 1 year from coming back over from LIV. Brooks Koepka was the first LIV player to return under a penalty of $5 million, and that payment went to a charity. LIV says that they're going to continue. I think it's probably better just left alone. John Rahm, Bryson DeChambeau, they played the Irish Open this week. And said, I still have a contract with LIV, and I'm more than willing to fulfill it. This was an interview with John Rahm.
1: Interesting.
2: He still apparently thinks that it's worth sticking around for, so we'll see.
4: It can be very ugly.
1: Born United. A lot of folks have heard of this clothing company, and, they're going to have to open up the checkbook to Bucky's. This clothing company called Born United, they're out of South Carolina. They've been ordered to pay Bucky's $850,000 for what? For trademark infringement. Born United's their specialty is selling clothes and merchandise that has patriotic themes and slogans. However, they overlooked one rule. You can't use a trademark image. And they used Bucky Beaver on some of the merchandise, and the judge's settlement order, Born United has to pay $850,000 to Bucky's. They're also permanently restrained from using the Beaver logo or any mark, quote, confusingly similar to the Beaver. And they got to destroy all the products bearing that Beaver logo and take down any advertisements with the symbol. I mean, this was, it's not even like a reasonable facsimile of, I mean, it's a straight ripoff of the Bucky's logo.
2: No, when you see it, you're like, that's Bucky. Yeah. Every aspect of it. Here's an ugly story. Things are getting ugly at Amazon. They have been sued in a class action lawsuit over treatment of pregnant women who work for the company. A group of Amazon warehouse employees suing the company for systematically discriminating against pregnant workers, accusing the company of denying their basic accommodations and penalizing some who took breaks for milk breaks, essentially, as pregnant women might need to do occasionally, right? Time off for hospital visits. The plaintiffs filed a nationwide class action lawsuit in Brooklyn, New York, Tuesday of this week, said Amazon violating the 2022 Pregnant Workers Fairness Act, which requires employers with 15 or more workers to provide reasonable accommodations for pregnancy and childbirth birth-related medical conditions. They say that pregnant women who work at Amazon warehouses are not given those basic essentials.
1: Wow. And if there's any confusion, they should get an HR manual, which you can probably order straight off of Amazon.
2: Yeah. Yeah. Amazon denies the accusations, of course, saying the lawsuits and the description of the events are inaccurate. Amazon's lawyers, quickly crafted a statement for public, and it says, "We strive to provide a safe and supportive environment for everyone," which includes supporting tens of thousands of employees with pregnancy accommodations every year. That is a spokesperson, Kelly Nantel from Amazon. So that is a lawsuit as things get ugly at the Amazon warehouses with some of their pregnant employees. One of the plaintiffs, Jennifer Hatch, claims that the company discriminatory and retaliatory policies against pregnant workers has been well documented in states like New Jersey and New York. And I bring these up because where do these lawsuits originate, and the claims by the pregnant women in the class action lawsuit, New Jersey and New York, which are blue states. I don't know what that has to do with any of it. I'm just bringing it up because some of the other states, the thing caught my eyes, all the states listed in the complaint are blue states. Yeah. Don't know what that has to do with it, but that was something I thought, this is interesting.
1: Wow. Well, that's a huge company. If that's the case, yeah, they should know better.
2: And I wonder what, if there's any of, if, you know, we have a large presence of Amazon here in West Tennessee. In early 2025, a manager refused Hatch an available chair for her to sit at to accommodate. She was told you have to stand during her job. There is no sitting on the job at Amazon, even for pregnant women, apparently.
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2: Rallying Republicans like never before. I'm Dave Anthony, Fox News.
3: I'm asking you to pretend that I'm on the ballot. I'm on the ballot.
2: President Trump at their first ever GOP midterm convention.
3: Just one more time.
2: Fox's Evan Brown was there in Dallas when the president closed out night one, offering a bonus if Republicans win in November and keep control of Congress.
4: Due to his policies of trade negotiations and tariffs, the country has money to hand out.
3: I will issue a dividend to every adult citizen in the United States of America for $5,000.
4: But he warns if Republicans lose this November's congressional elections, the Democrats will work to undo not just his economic policies, but also border control and crime reduction.
2: Now, the president also reiterated he won't let Iran get a nuclear weapon, but he suggested the conflict may not end by the elections. Fox's Jonathan Savage reports there are
5: signs that its consequences are spreading. Iran-backed Houthi rebels in Yemen are getting closer to control over a key maritime trade route, the Bab el-Mandeb Strait. President Trump's advising Iran not to get cute after noting activity had been seen on Pickaxe Mountain, a fortified site near a uranium enrichment plant.
2: And now oil prices are up this morning, rising another 1%, and gas has been pumped up another nickel, putting AAA's national average for regular at $4.27 per gallon, and diesel is up again today, hitting a new record high, $5.97. A Democratic senator in Rhode Island, Jack Reed, fended off a primary challenge from progressives, but Rhode Island Governor Dan McKee was primaried out. Helena Foulkes beat McKee by 25 points in the Democratic primary by governor for governor. That's the first governor in 8 years in any state to lose a primary. America's listening to Fox News.
1: 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Here's what you need to know.
6: Good morning. There's an accident on Highway 64 eastbound near I-40. Another crash on Old Highway 78 northbound at Center Hill Road. And some congestion on 40 westbound just past North Hollywood Street. I'm Garrett Loudon with your total traffic.
7: Here's your forecast from News Channel 3. Partly sunny, still hot, mid and upper 90s, a heat index of 105, and heat advisories for parts of the area. But increasing rain chances for tonight with the return of some northerly winds. I'm News Channel 3 weather expert Todd Demers.
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8: Tommy Rowe out this week, so we will cover some of the things that are making news locally. A county commissioner, newly elected county commissioner, is jailed. Same day of their first county commission meeting. Shelby County Commissioner District 8 Will Richardson arrested yesterday on two counts of falsifying state revenue and tax figures. A Tennessee grand jury returned the charges back in late August. Richardson's arrest on the tax charges comes, or like I said, right after their first, or the same day of their meeting. The first meeting together is the new commission. Jeez. Court records show the alleged offense goes back to New Year's Eve 2020. Specifics of the warrant not available because Richardson, a business owner, remained in jail. Bond was set at $40,000. Is he bailed out by now? He declined or was elected, District 8 on August 6th. And, hey, District 8, man, you got to do... That's one of those things where who would have known?
10: Yeah, I mean...
8: Now we know.
10: Well, you know, now looking back,
11: Don't you feel a little shortchanged by Mick Wright and Amber Mills for not making big headlines like this? And then, you know, like the new ones, like, you know, the other new ones, like Derek Mills, are you going to step up your game and make some headlines like this? I mean,
8: well, Amber Mills and former County Commissioner Mick Wright made headlines for all the right reasons.
11: Yeah, I suppose so. But I mean, you know, nothing like getting your district in the spotlight by getting, you know, having to turn yourself in and having to deal with a grand jury even before you're even sworn in.
8: Add another one, another name to the list of city or county government employees in this part of the state. How many do we got on there now? How many are on that list? At least three or four we know of currently.
11: Yeah, yeah.
8: Jeez.
11: Yeah, absolutely. And then some that should be. There's things that some have done that should have been a crime.
8: See, I'm sure there's more going on. So
11: yeah,
8: you got that.
11: Yep. And then also $6.1 million. That's what LaSonya Hall says she needs to process the backlog and the packets and packets and crates of unattended to license plate applications that Wanda Halbert just didn't get around to.
8: You thought we heard the last of Wanda. Nope. No, she wasn't going to leave without her legacy being, you know, etched in stone. The legacy of Wanda Halbert. Jeez, no surprise.
11: Go big or go home. Well, she did both. She went big in her failures and her negligence, and then she went home.
8: Mm-hmm. How much money do they need to get all this done?
11: $6.1 million. But hey, it's just money and it's not their money, so hey, why not?
8: Mikhail Lowry just follow ex-mayor Lee Harris's protocol and just go ask for a payday loan, man. If you don't have the money, just go get a payday loan. That's essentially what they did under the direction of ex-mayor Lee Harris, who now is Oxford, Mississippi's problem. Good riddance. Riverside Drive is closed now, at least at 11 o'clock at night, and reopens at 6 a.m. Riverside Drive is turned into, apparently, a cruising spot for trouble. And so the city says, well, think back, Tim, before they spent tens of millions of dollars to mess up Riverside Drive, to completely screw up Tom Lee Park, before the brainiacs who are under the direction of, I guess it was the Jim Strickland administration, the brainiacs who were at the park partnership, they called it the River Parks Partnership, who thought that it would be a great idea to drop, I don't know, $40, $50, $60 million to create a park that apparently only criminals visit now, and completely screw up a street that was just fine. How many times did we hear about crime on Riverside Drive before all that?
11: Not much, because there wasn't parking where you could sit there and loiter and make trouble, and they didn't have a big basketball court under. What is that thing? Is that a gazebo? What is that thing?
8: Did they threaten to close it down for crime reasons before all that? You know, I know that John Montgomery, Carol Coletta's husband, Montgomery Construction, who you probably will see occasionally contracts around the area getting approved for his work. He wanted to close it permanently so he'd have a good place to ride his bike.
11: Well, he got it done. He and Paul Young? Did Paul Young help get that done? Strickland? Coletta? Was it all that?
8: Yeah, Paul Young was part of the River Parks Partnership at that time when they screwed everything up. Well, now, because it's a safety hazard, because apparently you actually may get shot if for some reason you want to, you know, go just chill out after, you know, maybe you get off at 3 a.m. or whatever. You got one of those weird shifts, and I guess chilling at the park is your thing. Can't do it. Riverside Drive officially closes at 11 p.m., reopens at 6 a.m. There you go. There you go. But you know, you still got city council members like Jerry Green who think that the federal occupation, the Memphis Safe Task Force, is, we don't need them. No, our solution is to just close the streets.
11: We give up. It's like, we give up on the, just like they did the school district.
8: Yeah.
11: back in the day. Jeez. As they surrender the charter. Let me speak to just briefly. Everybody listen up. But let me speak to a certain subsection outside the city of Memphis. If you don't see all of this with the car tags, you got and yet another county commissioner in trouble. Matta's in the hole. You got Riverside Drive. They've turned that into hell on earth where they have to shut down a road that used to be open all of the time where you could get access to downtown Memphis and the interstates, but now they've bastardized it. If now is not the time to explore a new county outside the city limits of Memphis, if now isn't the time to explore Neshoba County, when is the time? They're having to float money to make payroll. The county is, if they're not broke, they're right on the cusp of being, let me put it this way. That TLC song, No Scrubs, TLC would not date our county because, you know, we're right on the cusp of being broke ass.
8: Where is Neshoba County, for those who are wondering?
11: Right now, it is a hypothetical.
8: It's in your imagination?
11: It's a hypothetical 96th county, which would take away just about all of the suburbs and leave Memphis with enough to legally pull this off. And Memphis
8: leave
11: would
8: you
11: be
8: to your own devices, Memphis.
11: You know what? You voted for this. If you are outside the city, you're getting dragged down by the city. And this is not intended. The last thing I want to do is make this a city people versus suburban people.
8: Yeah.
11: But if you have an opportunity in front of you to get out of all of the things that the problems that you did not create, but you are paying for, if you have a chance to get out of it and you don't have to move from your house, why would you not explore? And I'm sure in the coming days, I'm sure there'll be more discussion about a 96th county, Neshoba County within Shelby County. Why would you not at least listen with curious ears as all of this decline in Shelby County is not going away? If you are looking for a sign that we're turning a corner, we're not. You know what? If we turn a corner, we think we're turning a corner, we're actually walking into another brick wall. And if you're outside the city and you're not at least thinking about Neshoba County, what would be a 96th county, you're never going to think about it. You just want to boil in the soup.
8: Hey, man, let's celebrate the wins, the 7,700 potholes and miles of streets that have been swept. The city of Memphis says it's taken a proactive approach to taking care of city streets, handling the potholes. Hell, let's just close the streets. That apparently is their MO downtown. Riverside Drive was rarely open anyway. That's one point on our Rick's Powder Coating text line.
11: Ditch, that's great.
8: The Public Works Director calls it zone strategy. It's been in place now for a year. Say that they are seeing results. Wednesday afternoon, we watched as Memphis street sweepers made their way down Chelsea Avenue. The approach started last July, and they've broken the city down into 10 grids. About 3 to 4 months spent on each of the 10 grids, says Scott Morgan, Public Works Director. I don't think we've had Scott on Memphis Morning News. It may be a time for a phone call with Scott. Tomorrow, we're going to have Doug McGowan in studio with us, by the way.
11: Yeah, that's great. Hey, one question about that. If it's broken into zones, how many zones are being addressed at a time? Because if it's one zone every 3 or 4 months, then that would
8: that's
11: mean
8: longer than a year.
11: That would take 3 years.
8: Yeah, no, they don't go into all that. They say that they've filled 7,700 potholes, cleaned 5,700 drainage inlets, swept 3,500 miles of streets. And this is good. This is what your city should do. These are basic city services that taxpayer money is supposed to go to, at least some of it, right? The problem is you have citizens who have no problems trashing these streets and the drainage inlets. So it's great that they clean 5,700 drainage inlets. But the message needs to go to some of the people who live in these neighborhoods. Stop trashing the streets. And that wouldn't be a requirement to begin with. again, I'm not, I'm supporting this, and I think it's great. That's a city service that should happen, but people should also stop trashing their city.
11: Yes. Well, when you don't feel like you have any responsibility or skin in the game, you can basically treat it like your own garbage pile. Somebody else will take care of it.
8: As I always say, let's take our garbage and dump it in their yard. No, when you see somebody see somebody pulling out of a fast food restaurant, and yes, you know, I've pointed this out before, but and they throw their bag out on the, you know, they get their food out and they stuff their pie hole before they even leave the parking lot. And then they throw the bag and the cup out in the parking lot. Hey, you know what? If I wasn't at risk of getting shot, I'd go pick that up and follow them home and throw it in their yard or throw it at the doorstep of their apartment. I guess they wouldn't care as long as I don't go in their house. They don't care what's outside the door.
11: Yeah. Yeah. Well, it goes back to yesterday. You have leaves from trees from somebody else's yard blowing in yours. You just blow it back into theirs. You just send them back. We had that discussion yesterday.
8: Yeah, that's not the neighborly thing to do.
11: It is not the neighborly thing to do, but some people do that.
8: Doug McGowan joins us tomorrow with MLGW. We will talk with him. He's scheduled to be in studio with us at 8. Also, Courtney the Zoo Lady will join us. History made in Memphis and actually around the world. There was, you know, there's only 70 Sumatran tigers in captivity and only about 400, if my research is correct, in the wild. I mean, this is an extremely endangered species. And Memphis and Athens, Greece, this year are the only two places in captivity where we have new additions to the family. And two of those were right here in Memphis.
11: How about that? You don't even have to go to Greece. You can, you know, if you're going to go to Athens, you can now not have to worry about going to the zoo. You can spend more time elsewhere, maybe to the Acropolis or, you know, getting some food or, you know, visiting the George Michael Memorial. You can do something like that instead of going to the zoo. So that's pretty cool. But I love the fact, the way that the zoo is, you know they're going to have a name, the tiger.
8: Oh, they've already announced that they were doing that. Yeah. Yeah, Courtney the Zoo Lady actually was on the Jumbotron at the Tigers halftime of the game against Arkansas State. They did a really good video with her hosting it about the Tigers and the addition to the zoo. So we're going to have her in studio with us tomorrow. Doug McGowan will join us as well at 8:05 tomorrow. We also will have Secretary of State Trey Hargett tomorrow morning. There's some amendments coming up on the ballot that you need to know about that we will talk about. But we're going to get through this morning. Coming up here in a few minutes is this thing called the Pop Quiz.

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1: Fine from Anthropic. He quit last week. He said he and others earnestly believe that their work could end human life by the end of the decade.
2: Wow. I'm not going to laugh at that, Ditch.
1: No, there's nothing to laugh at. He says on his social media, I resigned from Anthropic today. I spent the last 3 years doing pre-training research both at OpenAI and Anthropic. Neither company is acting responsibly. They are racing straight to self-improving superintelligence and gambling with our lives. Do not underestimate the power of this technology. There will soon be superhuman systems that can hack anything beyond our ability to stop. Revolutionize any field overnight and acquire power and resources we cannot stop. We have all witnessed the progress in each of these domains, and progress is not slowing, says Coxon. The people building AI earnestly believe that it could kill us by the end of this decade. or the end of a decade, excuse me. This is not a stunt, he says. Many executives, senior researchers, will couch their phrasing in press to sound sensible. He says, but behind closed doors, I hear the same people expressing downright fear.
2: Hmm. Wow. Yeah, I'm not gonna take those comments lightly.
1: So what do you do? He says a common response is, if they truly believe this, why are they still building at the speed they are? And here's one argument that I heard yesterday was, well, if we don't advance it quick and put our own safeguards in, China's going to advance it and they don't care about safeguards. Well, my point is to what Coxon is saying, well, China then apparently is at the same risk of annihilation as we are then, right? If they're advancing it without safeguards?
2: I don't know. I mean, you know, there are parts of China that aren't as maybe technologically connected. You know, the interesting thing would be the ones who are oppressed might be the survivors because they don't have to deal with all the tech. They're not as connected, perhaps.
1: Maybe. I don't know. But he goes on to say the solution is there's got to be coordination. There's got to be this. He says warning shots with this operation called Hugging Face. This was an attack that was made. Apparently, these supercomputers, they're launching their own attacks. Gee golly whiz! Accepting this race, entering the end game, is a hubristic gamble that should not be launched from private companies like Slack. This is, I think, the company that was behind what happened with this operation called Hugging Face. Ooh. Attempting to speed run alignment should require extraordinary confidence, and there should be planned trajectories available and safeguards, says Coxon. If you're a lab researcher, I urge you to consider the next few years and what they will feel like as you continue towards this race of super intelligence and this run of a rigorous, and you must have a rigorous understanding of the output of this. Should you put your head down because it's just happening anyway, or should you take this moment to help humanity? Wow, that's a pretty stout warning, if you ask me.
2: Are we living in the first act of an apocalyptic movie? Because you know you have this proclamation. And then you have probably a lot of people going, ha, ha, ha, ha, ha, that would never happen. And you know how what happens in the movies. Then it happens, except for maybe a couple of people who are really strong-willed, believed it in the first place. People thought that they were crazy. They end up saving the world. It sounds like we're in the first act of one of those movies.
1: Skynet, man, we're here.
2: Man.
1: It's here.
2: Look out.
1: Fact of life. All right, coming up, the pop quiz is next.
3: Good morning. Major accident on I-55 southbound at Goodman Road, exit 289. There's a crash on Highway 64 eastbound near I-40 and another accident on Old Highway 78 northbound at Center.

0: 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I'm Garrett Loudon with your total traffic.
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5: First person to call and correctly answer this question by phone at 901-683-0989 is today's winner. You cannot have won in the last 30 days. Last night, NFL kicked off. The Seahawks, the defending Super Bowl champions, defeated the New England Patriots 13-10. And, of course, in the last several years, the NFL has embraced playing games outside of the U.S. Well, where was the most recent NFL regular season game outside of the U.S. played? Was it most recently played in Melbourne, Australia? Berlin, Germany? Madrid, Spain? Or London, England? 901-683-0989. Where was the most recent NFL regular season game outside of the U.S. played? Was it Melbourne, Berlin, Madrid, or London?
6: Ken, you're up first. Go ahead.
7: Okay. Can you repeat the question again? I called before I got to complete the question.
6: No, it doesn't work that way, brother. Yeah. Sorry. You got to hear the question first. All right. Let's go. Who's this?
5: Hello?
8: Say it.
6: Yeah, go ahead.
5: Hello? We're having some phone trouble. Hello? Yeah. Hey, go to the next line. The headphone's breaking up.
6: Yeah. All right. Hi. Who's this?
9: Taylor.
6: All right, Taylor, what's your answer?
9: Melbourne,
5: Australia. You know, if I had asked this question tomorrow, it would be correct because they're playing in Melbourne tonight. But the most recent game was not played. I'm sorry, that's incorrect.
6: There you go. Tim, what's the question again for our latecomers?
5: Where was the most recent NFL regular season game outside of the United States played? Not Melbourne. Berlin, Madrid, or London? So was it Berlin, Madrid, or London? 901-683-0989.
6: All right. Let's see here. He thinks he had the answer, but he split. There he is. All right. Let's go to this one. Ken, let's give you a shot. Go ahead, Ken. What's your answer now?
7: Berlin,
5: Germany. Yeah, I remember the Falcons playing there last year. It was not Berlin, though. No, they played there last year, but that was not the most recent game.
6: Right.
5: So as we say in German, nine.
6: Eddie, you're up. Go.
8: Let's go with Berlin.
5: Berlin.
6: Wait a minute.
5: Berlin's still wrong.
6: I was going to say, I hear that. I know you're listening because I heard the radio in the background. Apparently, you didn't hear the last caller because he said Berlin.
5: Sorry about that.
6: It was wrong. Let's go here. Hey, who's this?
10: It's good.
6: All right. What's your answer?
10: Spain.
6: Huh?
10: Spain.
5: A? Melbourne, Australia?
10: Spain.
6: Spain?
5: Did you say Spain?
10: I did.
5: Okay, you are correct. Yes, the last game was in Madrid in November. The Dolphins defeat the Redskins. I'm sorry, the Commanders, 16-13. You win today.
6: Nice. Got a couple of tickets for you here this morning for the upcoming Tigers game. How about that?
5: Tigers' next home game will be a week from Saturday. They'll be taking on UT Martin at Simmons Bank Liberty Stadium. Way to go.
6: Hang on.
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19: Fox News, I'm CJ Papa. President Trump speaking for nearly 2 hours during the first ever Republican midterm convention, promising a cash bonus if his party wins the election.
20: $5,000 to every American adult, that would have a price tag of an estimated $1.3 trillion, leading to some criticism from Democrats that it would essentially be a bribe for voters and would increase the deficit and inflation.
19: Fox's Bill Malusian in Dallas. The convention wraps up tonight. Turning Point USA holds Freedom Built to Last, honoring its founder and leader, Charlie Kirk, assassinated on this day a year ago. Tonight's event at Utah Valley University, where he was killed, 23-year-old Tyler Robinson will stand trial for his murder. More pain at the pump, the price of gas rising quickly 12 cents over the past 2 days, stopping at $4.27 a gallon for regular. That from AAA.
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21: Leading up to Memphis's matchup on the road against Boise State this weekend, linebacker Zach Ruffin was asked how their team has been preparing for the big crowd noises that they're going to be expecting on Saturday.
22: 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Like I can't hear nothing. 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So we're prepared for that.
21: The Tigers sitting with a 2-0 record, the number one team in the American Athletic Conference. But the true test this weekend is against Boise State. That's looking to bounce back after losing to number 6 Oregon.
4: 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The Roar of Memphis. The Mitch Wright Plumbing, Heating, and Air News Desk. Here's what you need to know.
0: Good morning. There's a crash on 55 southbound at Goodman Road, causing major delays all the way back to State Line Road West, and another accident on Highway 64 going eastbound near I-40. I'm Garrett Loudon with your total traffic.
23: Here's your forecast from News Channel 3. Partly sunny, still hot, mid and upper 90s, a heat index of 105, and heat advisories for parts of the area. But increasing rain chances for tonight with the return of some northerly winds. I'm News Channel 3 weather expert Todd Demers.
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1: 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Joe, welcome back. Looking forward to learning what WOTUS rule is.
2: Yeah, absolutely. Yeah, thanks for having me on, guys, as always. So WOTUS, that's the Waters of the United States. So this is a rule that's reflected in the Sackett decision, which was decided a few years ago by the Supreme Court, one of the cases that PLF brought to the Supreme Court, that essentially said, to oversimplify it a bit, listen, the puddle that's sort of adjacent to your property that then leads to a stream 3 miles away, yeah, it doesn't mean your land is a wetland. So not terribly far off from the actual facts of that case, believe it or not. But the issue at hand was that, EPA and the Army Corps of Engineers that's responsible for this had issued a rule earlier in the administration that really didn't fully address the issues around Sackett. And it came up with another new provision saying, oh, they have to reflect if there's water there during a wet season. Mm. And nothing about a wet season was mentioned in the Sackett case whatsoever. So credit where it's due, you know, the folks in the administration went back, fixed it, and now really brought it up to speed to where it should be to really reflect Sackett, so we don't have this ongoing litigation of this debate over what exactly is a wetland, what exactly is affected by the Clean Water Act. That's ultimately what we're getting at here.
1: And this is, you know, I think this is of interest to people in West Tennessee. We are home to the headquarters of Ducks Unlimited, which is very vigorously protects wetlands around this country. That's one of their missions at Ducks Unlimited. And so this I would assume people who are listening to this, maybe members of DU and maybe some of those who are going in this morning to Shelby Farms where the headquarters are hearing this. I'm assuming that it, you know, just some simplicity and some understanding of what this is finally is good news, right? Because thinking, why do I need to worry about a puddle and where the water goes?
2: Yeah, you know, that's a good question. So I think two fronts. You know, one, like you mentioned, the Ducks Unlimited folks, I think that's an important point. You know, there are some spots where sometimes we do disagree with those guys, but it's because of how we look at the wetlands and what they're used for and really practically where they wind up, right? So if there's debates over things like in the Dakotas, the prairie potholes, you know, we're dealing with folks up there where, you know, our clients, they're on farms where things are declared a wetland, but they were literally just a puddle at some point. They have since dried up, and now it's just a pile of salt on their farmland. Mm-hmm. And there's still some arguments out there going, well, you know, it could be considered a wetland because the hydrology over 100 years. Okay, sure. But there's no water there. There's nothing going on. And, yeah, and now you're just kind of stopping them from using their farmland. And then on the other angle of it is, you know, during the Sackett case, there's actually a good back and forth between Justice Gorsuch and the government attorneys, where he said, well, how are people supposed to figure out what is a wetland if you're saying, well, you just needs to be a determination from an agent of EPA? And, you know, in the case of Sackett, the idea was that because there was a ravine adjacent to their property, not even on their property, but adjacent to their property, that 1,000 feet away led down to the lake, and meanwhile, their property was in a regular residential neighborhood. They're saying, well, because you're adjacent to that wetland, because that one touches this other body of water 1,000 feet away, they got into a line drawing argument at the Supreme Court of saying, well, is 1,000 feet close enough? What about 2,000 feet? What about 5 miles, right? Now, how are you going to ever figure that out?
1: Yeah.
2: If there's some stream at the back of your property that maybe eventually leads out to the ocean, well, that can't be a water of the United States. It just doesn't make any sense.
1: Tim, you got wetlands in your backyard, don't you?
3: It seems like sometimes. But what I was going to say, Joe, thank you for your service, because here at News Talk 98.9, just outside the building, we have a gutter which drains into the system, which then flows into the Wolf River about 15 miles from here. So I'm wondering if at the radio station, if this decision had not come down, if this radio station would have been considered part of a wetland.
2: You know, the way things were going, it seemed like it was likely. You guys might have been, you know, actually hosting maybe some ducks on your property.
1: that's the whole point of how ridiculous this was. There. Yeah. What else do we want to talk about? Trump. Oh, boy. How about you can always, you know that Trump is always going to be involved in a conversation, especially when it comes to Supreme Court and decisions on what happened on Friday.
2: Yeah, so there are a few different things. So on Friday, they were looking at the some of the voting things that he was pushing for. Some of it went his way, some did not. I think ultimately we're going to keep seeing this litigation go back and forth when he's trying to kind of thread the needle on what's happening, with our upcoming elections. I think we're going to see probably a lot of chatter about that at the convention this week as well about what's happening. We'll kind of wait and see. I don't really have a good read on where the court's taking this, but there's one thing that's for sure. They're keeping the Supreme Court busy over the summer. I think they're expecting a vacation, and they are not getting any of that.
1: Yeah.
2: So they're going to be back and forth quite a bit.
1: I saw where Missouri, they had asked for a emergency, meeting of the minds at the court, and it was immediately shot down for their redistricting map in Missouri.
2: Yeah, that's right. Yeah, and again, it's interesting because we've seen the court kind of take up different cases for different reasons. I think in the ultimate, the wake of their decision on the Voting Rights Act, they were definitely more willing to pick up the cases because they knew it created a bit of uncertainty. But now as we get closer and closer to the election, I think they are really just not wanting to get engaged this close. Obviously, if something really presents itself to be sort of a major issue, like we talked about a couple weeks ago, if the administration really moves to limit mailing ballots or something like that, which they said they won't, but, if they decide to do it, that's something I think the court would have to get together on. But otherwise, I think things like maps and other, ultimately more minor issues compared to others, obviously a big deal for Missouri, but and really maybe for the country, depending on how the redistricting works out and how close the House count is. It could be very important, but on the whole, a map redrawing at this stage is probably not something they want to engage in.
1: Why should we know, Joe, the Department of the Interior finalizing the Gray Wolf's listing status? I mean, why is that important to someone going into work right now?
2: Yeah, that's another good one. So these are both this and the WOTUS rule came out on Friday. So it's definitely an interesting day for some of the more environmental folks out there. This is part of actually a larger executive order by Trump addressing some issues about beef labeling and trying to support ranchers in the U.S. This is something that Secretary Rollins at the USDA has been pushing for a while now. And this in particular is the idea of the gray wolf being on the endangered species list. This is actually an issue that is bipartisan over the years. The first administration that started to look toward doing a delisting, it's called, coming off of the endangered species list, was actually the Obama administration. So, they started the process. They never quite got there. Trump pursued it in the first term. The Biden folks continued that that litigation even after Trump was out of office. And now we're back again. The issue there is that for a lot of ranchers and farmers, the wolves are no longer endangered, and they're a real threat to their cattle and to their farming operations. And the problem is because they are on the endangered species list, unlike other predators, you can't, shoot them.
1: Yeah.
2: So the issue, of course, is that they're not endangered. So to do that would not be a real harm. But the way the law has been written over the years, that's been a real challenge. And the courts have not been allowing that, even again, despite sort of this bipartisan push to delist them. So what's important here to know is that in the next 90 days, Interior is going to make a determination whether they're going to downlist or just completely delist the gray wolf from the endangered species list, which should help with a lot of farms and ranches. So as you talk about beef prices going up and sort of the issues when it comes to farming and ranching, hopefully we can resolve that if Interior moves in that direction.
3: Pacific Legal Foundation, waking up every day and taking on government overreach. If somebody might be in the midst of that and what they're hearing this morning says, hey, these guys, it sounds like these guys can help me. How do people get in touch and how can they support Pacific Legal Foundation, who does so much great pro bono work here and they've been doing it for decades? How do folks pitch in?
2: Yeah, they can go to pacificlegal.org. And, yeah, absolutely. You know, you have a case. We just had somebody writing to the website recently, actually from Tennessee, saying, oh, you know, I was told don't bother trying to sue the government on this. And we said, well, let's take a second look. You may have something here. So definitely reach out to us there. And obviously, if you want to support our efforts, you can donate to us. We are a nonprofit organization, a 501c3. And like you said, we represent everybody for free. So we could use your support.
1: 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As always on Thursdays, we enjoy our conversation. Thank you, sir.
2: Thank you. Have a good one, guys.
1: Have a good one, man.
3: All right.
4: Good morning. There's an accident on 55 northbound near Pleasant Hill Road causing some serious delays. Another crash on Highway 385 eastbound just east of Riverdale Road. And another accident on 40 eastbound at Canada Road. I'm Garrett Loudon with your total traffic.
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7: Here's your forecast from News Channel 3. Partly sunny, still hot, mid and upper 90s, a heat index of 105, and heat advisories for parts of the area. But increasing rain chances for tonight with the return of some northerly winds. I'm News Channel 3 weather expert Todd Demers.
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2: 751, Memphis Morning News. Coming up, Terry Rowland from Dallas. He is at the convention. We'll also hear from Doug Blair, who is at the convention. That's all next hour here on Memphis Morning News. Well, let's see. We've covered the gray wolf. We've covered wetlands. What is there left to cover?
3: So we've covered land. We've covered water. We need to cover air, the skies. Jeff Manasso joins us on Memphis Morning News. Hey, Jeff.
4: Hey, guys. Morning.
3: Hey, happy football season. Back underway.
4: Yeah. Right? You too. You bet.
3: All right. Thanks, man. Hey, so for those that love football, we don't have an NFL team here. We sort of have one in Nashville. But for those that love to travel.
2: Sort of.
3: No, the Titans are okay, I guess. For those that love to travel, you know, we got the holidays coming up. So let's talk a little bit about airports. Recent study on who's having maybe a more pleasant experience compared to others.
2: But also, I'm just going to tell you the reason Tim wanted this report this morning is because he's getting ready to travel again. So he wants to know what airport should he stay away from.
4: Well, you guys are pretty good in Memphis. It's consistently ranked as one of the more low-stress airports, the short wait times. I could be wrong. This is just what I'm reading. Maybe you have your own stories, but affordable parking and easy navigation.
3: Yeah, agree. Yeah.
4: And that's the rankings. That's the factors that went into the study by Mazzio. It's a transportation company. That ranked the 20 of the busiest airports in the U.S. O'Hare here in Chicago, O'Hare International is the worst.
3: Okay.
4: Stress score of about 8.5 out of 10. 25% of flights are delayed at O'Hare. Oof. Commute times to drive downtown about 60 minutes, and terminal parking is about $45 a day.
2: Oh my goodness!
3: Can I guess? I want to guess one that might be in the top three. Even though I had a decent experience there, our family did, but it seems like everybody that goes there is scared when thinking that they have to either connect or land there, because I think a lot of their technology still runs on DOS, and that's Newark Airport.
4: Oh, yeah. So O'Hare was followed by LaGuardia with a score of just under 8 in terms of stress, yep. Then Newark, then JFK. They're kind of all lumped together there in New York with over 7% or over 7 out of 10 in terms of stress. So, yeah, those are the most stressful airports, O'Hare and then New York's big three.
2: What about Reagan in D.C.?
4: Didn't make the ranking.
2: Really?
4: After Newark and JFK, it's Denver International that came in with a score of 7.02 in terms of stress. Maybe that's got to be wintertime. I mean, it's a relatively new airport, and it's one of those things where you're told not to fly through Denver. If you need a connecting flight, don't do it in the wintertime in Denver. You might end up sleeping on the floor.
2: Yeah,
4: because of the snow. Other airports appearing among the more stressful include Fort Lauderdale, Dallas-Fort Worth, LAX, Detroit, Houston, and Miami. The airports that are the easiest and least stressful to use, according to Mazzio, number one goes to Minneapolis-St. Paul International Airport.
2: Wow.
4: Don't know if I agree with that. Lived there for a while. It's not a bad airport to navigate, but that one wins this one. Phoenix Sky Harbor came in at second. I don't know if I agree with that one either. So many of the other things are...
2: But also, we're finding out.
3: Screw this, yeah. Jeff. Give us your personal list. I want to hear more on evidence here.
4: You know what else is not on the most stressful airport list is Atlanta.
2: Yeah.
4: I mean, that's a city.
2: Crazy. That's crazy.
4: It's wild. And so, but the least stressful continues San Francisco, Las Vegas, Charlotte Douglas, and Seattle Tacoma, some of the least stressful airports.
2: I would think that the destination city might be part of the level of stress or not stress. Like Orlando, you'd think, well, people are going there on vacation. They're feeling good. They're ready to go. They don't have stress.
4: Yeah, they're not paying attention. They're just thinking about Disney. They got those ears on and all that kind of stuff.
2: Yeah.
4: And so Orlando, Atlanta, Boston Logan, they also made the list of relatively low stress airports.
3: Yeah, and then Memphis, I think their opinion of Memphis seems to be pretty accurate. And, you know, maybe there was a time it might have been higher up the list, but Delta pulled out as a hub here. So the airport authority here has worked really, really hard to piecemeal some really great schedules together so that we've increased our flights. But even during that time,
2: it's increased parking.
3: Yeah, and they've increased parking. They've done a good job here. I think that would be fair to say about Memphis.
2: All right.
4: Yeah.
2: Manasso, hey, we always appreciate chatting with you, brother.
4: Thanks, guys. Happy flying.
3: Hey, has anybody told you today they love you? Terry Rowland up next.
2: Terry Rowland coming up.
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2: People love Trump politics. I'm Dave Anthony, Fox News. The president just wrote that on Truth Social, posting the first night of the first ever Republican midterm convention was far bigger and better than anyone thought possible.
3: I'm asking you to let us finish the job we began with the greatest 2 years in the history of the presidency.
2: And he offered what he calls a Trump dividend. 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
3: You're going to lose your border. You're going to lose your tax cuts. 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You're going to lose your wealth.
2: Now, Democrats blame the president for a surge in gas prices in the Iran conflict. Regular gas has gone up 12 cents the last 2 days, and AAA has diesel at a record high this morning, $5.97 per gallon. And speaking of Iran, we are learning that the missile attack the other night that went after a U.S. base in Jordan left 8 fighter jets damaged along with a subsonic attack aircraft, but there were no American casualties in that. We just got an inflation update on wholesale prices.
4: Up 0.4%. The year over year, this is the headline, came in at 5.4%. That is a little bit hotter than expected.
2: Fox Business Network Cheryl Cassone, that annual wholesale inflation rate is about 0.5% higher than in July. 4 years before the next census, a big change is being proposed to limit the count to only U.S. citizens and permanent residents.
5: The changes would also drop race and ethnicity questions that have been on the census since 1790. President Trump has long complained that immigrants living in the U.S. illegally are included in the national count. And in his first term, he tried to add a citizenship question to the 2020 census, but was blocked by the U.S. Supreme Court. The Constitution's 14th Amendment calls for political representatives to be apportioned based on the, quote, whole number of persons in each state.
2: That's Tanya J. Powers. 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
6: Good morning. There's an accident on 55 northbound near Pleasant Hill Road. Another crash on Highway 385 eastbound, just east of Riverdale Road. And another crash on I-40 eastbound at Canada Road. I'm Garrett Loudon with your total traffic.
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7: Before we hear from Terry Rowland live from Dallas at the GOP convention, let's go over a couple of the headlines making some news this morning.
9: Yeah, and well, even before he was sworn in, a grand jury heard about the most recent Shelby County Commissioner to be elected to office, and now he has been arrested. Will Richardson was brought in on tax charges. That's right. He's charged with 2 felony counts of falsification of state revenue and tax dating back to 2020. He was indicted by a grand jury on August 25th, booked into the jail yesterday. Bond was set at $40,000, and his info hasn't even been put up on the county commission website yet. I mean, he's so new to the commission, yet he's already, I guess, getting the hang of things. He's the latest county commissioner to deal with some legal issues. Of course, we've told you about Edmund Ford Jr. resigning from office and pleading guilty earlier this year to 5 counts related to tax evasion. Also, Erica Sugarman, who won re-election in District 12, was charged with a misdemeanor vandalism related to some campaign signs back in August and pleaded not guilty.
7: Clerk Hall, the new county clerk, LaSonia Hall, told county commissioners in their meeting yesterday that you know, her first week in office was apparently a busy one, and now she needs $6 million to catch up, to modernize the clerk's office. The other thing, you know, you knew Wanda Halbert was not going to go quietly. Her legacy will be unprocessed dealer packets. That will be Wanda Halbert's legacy. But yet there are still people who will defend her. The New County Clerk Hall found crates of unprocessed auto dealer packets in the offices of the county clerk's office. She said there are 34 crates, she told the county commission in the meeting yesterday, there are 34 crates of unprocessed automobile dealer packets, including 260 packets. In total, well over almost 3,000 unprocessed tags and titles. This is insane, but what did we expect? You know, and as close as it was, thank God Clerk Hall won the election. I don't know her politics. I just know that Wanda's gone, but Wanda was not going to leave quietly, that's for sure.
9: Yeah, no doubt about that. Last night, NFL kicked its season off, its regular season. The Seahawks come from behind, 13 unanswered points, beat the New England Patriots 13-10. On the fifth play of the game, Sam Darnold, the quarterback for the Seahawks, out with a hip injury. Drew Locke fills in, gets the job done tonight. There's more football as the Rams and the 49ers play in Melbourne, Australia. But more importantly, it's the Coach Charles Huff radio show tonight. We'll have that live here on Newstalk 98.9 and Newstalk98.9.com at straight up 7 o'clock.
7: All right, let's go to Dallas, Texas, and our good friend Terry Rowland at the GOP convention. Hey, good morning, Mr. Rowland. How you doing?
10: Has anybody told y'all they loved y'all lately?
7: Not lately, Terry. That's why we wanted to have you on this morning.
9: No.
10: We're having a ball.
9: Well, I bet you're having a lot more fun than Will Richardson was at jail yesterday.
10: Unbelievable.
7: Is it really unbelievable at this point, Terry? I mean, when you hear the news this morning of us talking about Richardson getting arrested and what the new clerks, what the new county clerk is asking for, I mean, is any of this a surprise?
10: No, and I'm going to tell you, you know the definition of insanity, right?
7: Tell me.
10: You know, if you keep doing things over and over again the same way, you get the same results. We've hashed stuff like this out all the time, and I mean it's ridiculous. It's really done got to the point to where it's ridiculous.
7: When is enough? When will the voters in Shelby County realize? Okay, we've got to make real change.
10: We got to make some real. I'm gonna tell you, folks. Shelby County's in bad shape. When you have to borrow $125 million to make it to the end of the year.
7: Payday loans, man.
10: Let me tell you. And I can promise you this. When I left in 2018, we left them with $91 million in surplus. We had the debt paid down from $2.4 billion to $800 million. We had a AAA bond rating. And everything was good. They went through that surplus, all the tax money for 8 years, on top of that, $191 million of COVID money and $43 million of opioid money.
7: Yeah.
9: Jeez. Because the county seems to be broke, do we all need to take our watch down to the pawn shop and chip in?
10: No. I mean, at some point. You know, and then they want to, you know, they act like, you shouldn't say anything about it. Now, I'm going to tell you something. The only thing, and look, I love Memphis and I love Shelby County, but it's going to take tough love to straighten this mess out.
7: Yep.
9: Yeah, that's for sure. And, of course, Terry, all these problems are going to be waiting for you when you come back from Dallas. Let's talk about something positive. It sure seemed like there was a lot of energy in Dallas yesterday.
10: Oh, absolutely, absolutely. It's just the people are fired up, you know, and if you paid any attention at all last night, the deal, basically the subliminal message, I guess people would think about what would come out of that is common sense. And we're running against pure evil.
7: No question about it. And I think the message, Terry, from Dallas can't be, it needs to be from the hilltops from here out. And maybe I hope it's not too late. that all of the accomplishments of this administration, from the big, you know, the big beautiful bill to, you know, no tax on tips, all of those aspects, plus a completely locked down border within months, all of that in a snap of a finger, or the or a day at the ballot box could change.
10: You're exactly right. And let me tell you, by Trump doing all this and the Republicans, excuse me, you can tell that this was set in motion. I'm talking about the bad stuff, the wokeness, the uncommon sense, the decisions that's been made, you know, things, the whole world's turned upside down. That's by design.
7: Yeah.
9: Yeah, because you got all this mess with the Clancy trial. Today is 1 year since the assassination of Charlie Kirk. Tomorrow is 9/11. And you have all these Democrats that seem to be celebrating all these horrible things. It seems like there's a culture of death with them and destruction.
10: Well, you know, it goes back to when I was the very first person in Shelby County to come out for Trump. Now, and you know, back when the terrorists were creating havoc. Somebody, you know, Trump called them, said that all Muslims were terrorists. Well, you know, I can remember a call somebody made to me, the local media. Said, Roland, do you agree with that? I told him, look, so far, I can't say all Muslims are terrorists, but all the terrorists have been Muslim.
9: And you know, you have stood by that. And I remember too, President Trump came out to Millington, had that huge rally out at the hangar out there. And a lot of people didn't think he'd come to Shelby County. But y'all made that happen.
10: Yep, and we're trying to, you know, we're trying to make headway on bringing him back here, because there's three really important races in Shelby County. I mean, there's a bunch of races that's important. But if we want to continue to have Congress in our corner, you know, we got three important – we, you know, for the first time in Tennessee history – well, I don't know about history, because I can remember during Reconstruction, but we will have nine congressmen from the Republican Party.
9: Which is pretty incredible. Let me ask you, Terry, because District 5 has changed up now and Andy Ogle's got knocked down in the primary. Is that one of the three big ones you're talking about?
10: Absolutely. And I was with Charlie Hatcher last night from District 5. Listen, Charlie's a wonderful, godly man. You know, he's a veterinarian by trade. He was the ag commissioner for the state of Tennessee. Mm-hmm. And if you look at District 5, okay, traditionally, my area, you know, we were stuck in with all of downtown Memphis and everything, the 9th District. The old, what we used to call the old 9th district with Cohen. And believe me, getting rid of him has been a blessing. Absolute blessing. And you know, we'll talk about what Steve Cohen done. I can't remember anything that Steve Cohen done. You know, he said that he got the runway out there in Millington, for our runway for our airport out there. He's a lie.
7: Mm-hmm.
10: I got a picture, and Tim, you know this, Eric Trump, they couldn't get the grant to go through. Eric Trump met me at the airport out there, and I handed him the grant papers. I got a picture of it. He got on that plane, and we got that grant for Millington, Tennessee, for that airstrip out there. And let me tell you, it's I don't know what he's ever done except make trouble and be an idiot, but, you know, I'm glad to get rid of it.
7: Man, he successfully for, you know, decades lived off the taxpayers' dime, man. It was an easy gig for him. Life was good as Steve Cohen in Congress, man. What are you talking about? It was all about Steve Cohen. And when you ask people, what we've had listeners tell us from Millington and other areas in his district that they never once saw anything about the guy in their area. We had a listener say, I wrote numerous emails to his office and never once heard from him.
10: Yep. And let's go back. Let's go back 8 years. Okay. You know, the Lord didn't see fit to let me win the mayor's race, and he blessed me in other ways. I really think he was watching out for me personally. Because if I'd have won that mayor's race, I'd have had to deal with Tammy Sawyers. I'd have had to deal with COVID and all this.
7: Mm-hmm.
10: But you know what, Lee Harris, I give him one thing. He completely broke the county in 8 years.
7: Yeah. Yeah.
10: Got to borrow $125 million to get us through the rest of this year. That is nuts.
7: But what's so funny, Terry, is...
9: Ole Miss is thrilled to have him.
7: Well, yeah, Oxford, he's Oxford's problem now. But they immediately, his last day, they said, hey, we're going to name a street after him. And I thought, for what? Why are you giving this man an honorary street name? That's to be held. Those honorary street names are to be held for very, very honorary citizens who really made a difference, in my opinion.
10: Right.
7: And going out and getting $125 million payday loans so you can just pay the bills with his budgets not getting. How many years did the state comptroller's office not approve his budgets?
10: 5 years. He failed five budgets, but
7: yeah.
10: There was 6 years actually that they were in bad shape.
7: Yeah.
10: So 6 out of 8 years, and you got to figure we left him in good shape. That's by design.
7: Yeah.
10: Now, I don't know. I'm not going to sit here and say where all the money went, but folks, it needs to be gone through, and they had to steal the money.
7: I'll say one more thing about Lee Harris, ex-mayor Lee Harris. He said in an interview when he was asked, I don't know, Channel 3 or one of the TV outlets asked him, what are you looking forward to now? And he says, well, the campus life, he's talking about him going down to Ole Miss, campus life is going to be much slower. I thought, what do you mean much slower? We never heard from you in the last 8 years. Actually, until the last year where he decided to be on the wrong side of the Memphis Save Task Force, he was afraid of the National Guard. He sure as hell wasn't afraid of the National Guard when he used them to help administer the jab during COVID, was he, Terry?
10: No, absolutely not. And did he go to Yale or Harvard?
9: Oh, I don't know. I'd have to look that up. But I
7: think it was Harvard.
9: Was he really? Really?
7: So, yeah, I think so.
10: Oh, well, wow. That goes. Well, you can see what's coming out of our colleges now. Indoctrinated people. I'm not making a blanket statement here. Folks better wake up.
7: Mm-hmm.
10: They better look at what's being taught in our college. But, you know, these kids are getting to college now, and they can't read.
7: Yeah. Yep.
10: I mean, the system is turned upside down.
7: And Terry Rowland is in Dallas, Texas for night number two. What's on your docket today?
10: We're going to have an address by J.D. Vance tonight, the vice president. He

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4: There's an accident on I-55 northbound near Pleasant Hill Road, another crash on Poplar Avenue westbound at Briarcrest Avenue, and a crash on Highway 385 eastbound just east of Riverdale Road. I'm Garrett Loudon with your total traffic.
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2: Folks, it is a short weekend. I can't believe we're already to Thursday. Weekend is coming up, and of course, this being September, that means next month. All the holidays, they're coming. Here they come. Fall's coming as well. There's a lot to celebrate. There's a lot to mark. There's birthdays, anniversaries. The holidays are coming. And right in the midst of it, any day, you can make any day a holiday with the holiday of Just Because. You don't need permission from somebody else or from a greeting card company to tell you to show somebody how much you care about them, how much you love them. People think that that's really a rare thing. We should make this less of a rare thing. We should always appreciate the people that are around us. And sometimes just that right gift really sends that message. And nobody does the gift of Just Because better than Victoria at Special Things Antique and Estate Jewelry. She has showcases that are filled with beautiful, unique, one-of-a-kind pieces of jewelry. 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And she keeps jewelry in the showcases at all various price points. You walk in, anybody's going to feel at home in there. And that's not just because of what you're going to find in the showcases, but also the way that you're going to be served there. 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And when you come in, just ask her a few questions. It's like, hey, Victoria, I'm looking for a gift for such and such. Can you help me? And then she'll take it from there, because then she's going to turn around and ask you a couple of questions about the person you're buying for, and she's going to help you find just the right gift. 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Maybe you need something to tie it all together. 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
5: A Better Life with Dr. Sanjay Gupta.
6: What's one of the most important parts of a kid's school day? Could it be recess? Well, for the first time in 13 years, the American Academy of Pediatrics has updated its guidance on recess. Unstructured playtime isn't a frill. It's essential for kids' health, even their grades. The science makes sense here. Young brains need breaks between bouts of learning to actually lock in what they've absorbed. Recess also gets kids moving, which matters when about 1 in 5 American children has obesity. It also gives them a chance to build friendships and build confidence. Here's what surprised me. The authors of this updated policy statement said recess should never be taken away as a punishment because the kids who lose it are often the ones who need it the most. Older kids need it as well for their bodies and their brains. I'm Dr. Sanjay Gupta, helping you live a better life.
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10: Memphis Morning News. It is 8:26. Strumming along on a Thursday. Don't forget the Coach Charles Huff radio show tonight, 7 o'clock, right here on this very radio station and Newstalk989.com. Nation of Jake. It is 8:26, and Jake joins us as the flag flies. Hi today. What's up,
11: brother? Good morning.
12: Hey. Oh, you know, just kicking it, just seeing what's going on in the news. Good to hear from Terry Rowland.
11: Yeah.
12: Always fun. Always always a good time. You know he is always having a good time wherever he goes.
10: Yes.
11: Well, I was wondering if we were going to get a call from him this morning. I told Tim, I said, "Man, he's in his element in Dallas. He's going to be out."
12: Oh, you know he's the mayor. He's everywhere he goes.
11: Right.
12: He's walking around that convention center. Everybody's you know what? It would amaze you how many people know T. Roll and how many people he knows.
11: Oh, yeah.
12: He's well connected. Never met a stranger, old Terry Rowland. Yeah, I was watching some of the coverage last night. What's Trump talking about? He's going to give everybody $5,000.
11: Yeah.
12: If Republicans win the midterms.
11: That's right. I'm going to buy your votes with $5,000 each.
12: Seems like an odd proposition. What happened to the Doge dividend? What happened to the tariff dividend? I
11: mean, isn't this a tariff dividend?
10: Yeah.
12: Is that what this would be?
10: Yeah, and according to Fox News Radio at the top of the hour, due to political and mathematical problems, the earlier ones could not happen. Due to mathematical problems.
11: But if initially it was $2,500, if the math didn't work for that, how is $5,000 going to work?
12: It's not going to work.
11: No.
12: It's also going to fuel inflation, just like the last round of checks did during COVID.
11: Yep.
12: And it's just a bad idea. And then also when you couch it like that, if we win the midterms, I'll get you your $5,000. It's like, okay, all right. How about we just wrap all this stuff up in Iran? How about we just take care of business? I think there's been a lot of political posturing in the first 2 years of Trump's second term and not enough, you know, doing the work, you know, not enough results. And that's going to be a problem for him politically. Unfortunately, though, the alternative is way worse.
11: Yeah.
12: You know, you're listening now. We've got this new James Tallarico situation. I don't know if you guys saw this or not, but Jimmy Kimmel is saying that the FCC is hassling him about having James Tallarico on his show. But what he's not telling people is that if he has James Tallarico on his show, then he's got to have a Republican ABC has to present the set equal time to a Republican, and they don't want to do that. And so they're trying to make it seem like the Trump administration is hassling Jimmy Kimmel, the perpetual victim.
11: Well, their argument is, I'm assuming, that, well, what is the rule? It depends on how they cover it. There's a news rule, but James Tallarico is not in the news for anything other than a political race.
12: That's
11: so
12: correct.
11: His direct competitor should get, well, by law, would get equal time, or at least offered equal time. They don't
12: correct,
11: have
12: and
11: to.
12: They don't want to do that.
11: Yeah.
12: They don't want to offer up any time to Ken Paxton on the Jimmy Kimmel Show or on ABC. It's kind of like during the 2024 election when they put Kamala Harris on SNL. They had her on SNL, and then they had to give Donald Trump, NBC had to give Donald Trump a bunch of time during a NASCAR race.
11: Yeah.
12: So, but they are banking on people not knowing this, so they're trying to make it look like the James Tallarico interview is being shut down. But no, it's just the rules.
11: Yep. And those rules, by the way, were in place long before Donald Trump.
12: Oh, correct.
11: So, yeah. Just so people know.
12: But they're just banking on people not knowing.
11: Hey,
12: they can say whatever they want.
11: Jake, real quick, you knew that Wanda was not going to leave quietly. Her legacy lives on.
12: Oh, of course. It lives on with the backlog.
3: We've never had a backlog.
12: Never had a backlog. Yeah, the first thing that a Lasagna Hall finds is a backlog.
11: A huge
12: of
11: backlog.
12: What, some 2,600?
11: Yeah. And they need...
12: Unprocessed registrations.
11: And $6 million is what she's asking to just even, you know, get the offices up to
12: date.
11: They
12: were running that office on Windows 7.
11: Yeah, it's crazy.
12: Windows 7, Rivera told me yesterday, Windows 7, that came out in 2009.
11: Wow.
12: And they're like Windows 11, 12, what are they? I don't do Windows.
11: Yeah.
12: Wow. So I don't know what the newest
11: it's
12: Windows
11: on 11
12: is.
11: It's 11 right now, so.
12: Oh, it's all
11: big
12: up
11: old
12: to 11.
11: Pain in the ass, too.
3: This
11: all
3: organization
11: right.
3: has never failed.
12: Never.
11: There you go.
12: How about two of the commissioners have not gotten their registrations?
11: Yes. Since. All right, more this afternoon, 3 to 6 with Nation Jake.
9: Nearly 2 hours tonight, it's Vice President J.D. Vance at the RNC midterm convention in Dallas.
13: He's encouraging Republicans to run on the administration's record from border enforcement to tax policy and the economy.
14: Because if we lose, you're going to lose your border. You're going to lose your tax cuts. You're going to lose your safety and security.
13: Now, one unexpected voice helping to boost that message was Democratic Senator John Fetterman, who recorded a video introducing his Republican Senate counterpart, Dave McCormick, with a pledge to work across the aisle on steel. And he addressed this Republican crowd by calling himself a common sense Democrat.
9: Fox's Jackie Heinrich says the president pledged a $5,000 dividend check to every adult citizen if the GOP wins Congress. The Census Bureau, with a new proposal, count only U.S. citizens. 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
7: The Mitch Wright Plumbing, Heating, and Air News Desk. 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
15: There's an accident on I-55 northbound near Pleasant Hill Road. Another crash on Poplar Avenue westbound. That's at Briarcrest Avenue. And a crash on I-40 eastbound at Canada Road, exit 20. I'm Garrett Loudon with your total traffic.
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17: 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Partly sunny, still hot, mid and upper 90s, a heat index of 105.
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28: I'm Tanya J. Powers, and these are the stories of 9/11. A unique feature welcomes visitors to the National Memorial for the United Flight 93 Heroes near Shanksville, Pennsylvania.
29: It's a 93-foot tower that has 40 musical chimes inserted. And each of the chimes is representative of the 40 passenger and crew members.
28: Donna Gibson is the executive director of the Friends of Flight 93 National Memorial.
29: As you approach the visitor center, you walk the flight path, which is very powerful in itself, that you're walking the path that Flight 93 took that day. And you go through two very large portal walls, and you come to an opening where you can see the boulder that marks the crash site down below.
28: The memorial's motto, a common field one day, a field of honor forever. Tanya J. Powers, Fox News.
11: 836 here on Memphis Morning News, 81. Let's go back to Dallas, Texas, and our update here from Douglas K. Blair. Dougie, day one, your thoughts?
30: Day one was very exciting. I mean, I said yesterday that this energy amongst the base is really solid, that I think it's something the mainstream media doesn't really want to talk about, given that they want this narrative of a midterm disaster for Republicans to play out. But when I was there with all the people watching President Trump give his speech, I was sensing a lot of enthusiasm for the midterms. So, again, hope springs eternal. But I have got a good feeling.
11: What about this?
14: I will issue a dividend to every adult citizen in the United States of America for $5,000.
11: Where does Heritage fall on those? Because, you know, those checks that came out during COVID were I think the basis for what we are now dealing with called inflation. Do you think that, is there any concern that if this happens again, that we're headed for continuing inflation?
30: Yes. So, I mean, I'll be blunt. I thought that was not good policy. I think that that's one of the advantages that Heritage Action and Heritage Foundation have, is that while we generally support the agenda of the president, whether it's on the border or in maintaining fair relationships with foreign countries on trade, this was not a good plan. I was not happy when I heard that, because you're correct that the COVID stimulus checks were absolutely responsible for a lot of the inflation that we're seeing. Now, there's a lot of other factors here, but pumping, quote unquote, free money into the economy is generally pretty bad for economic prospects. Yeah. It's also something that the founders were very acutely aware of. So Benjamin Franklin has a very famous quote, to the extent of, once people can understand they can vote themselves largesse from the treasury, it's a race to the bottom. And so I don't want us to be moving in this direction. I think the VP was smart in how he kind of tempered down expectations about it, and that it wasn't sort of just like a free check. But it's these types of unforced errors where it just comes off as very not well thought out that makes people a little bit more hesitant to pull the trigger and vote for Republicans, especially if they're kind of, I don't necessarily love all of it. So I have to find reasons to vote for Republicans, those moderates in the middle that we do need in the midterms.
3: John Fetterman appeared on the video board. Surprising?
30: Surprising, but also not surprising. I've been on this show before and talked about our scorecard. And the reason I bring that up with Fetterman is that there is a weird sense amongst a lot of Republicans that he's quote unquote one of us. And the only policy that John Fetterman is aligned with the GOP on is that we don't want to destroy the Israelis. That's it. I mean, everything else, he's terrible. He still votes in favor of all the trans stuff. He still votes in favor of border. Like, it's deeply frustrating to me that we have decided that if somebody speaks the right words on a certain topic, they are one of us. And frankly, I if I was a Democratic operative, I'd be like, shut up about John Fetterman. He is doing, you know, he is a wolf in sheep's clothing that people are somehow taking him as a conservative now. If you look at his score on our scorecard, you will see the reality of how he votes even now is incredibly poor. He is not a conservative. I do not want his endorsement. I do not want him to be part of this movement just because he says the right things about Israel.
11: Today, of course, the one-year anniversary of the murder of Charlie Kirk. I'm sure that will be a big topic tonight. Also, the eve of 9/11. I'm assuming there is an expectation of some of those memories tonight.
30: I would assume so. And I think that it is really important to highlight Charlie Kirk specifically, because I've spoken with a couple of people here on the floor of the convention. And one of the things that pops up a lot is, well, can we exist with people that to this day continue to treat Charlie Kirk's murder as a joke? And there's this narrative that a lot of the rhetoric coming from Republicans right now around the border or war in Iran or what have you is violent or whatever. And I think that's nonsense. But I think it's also very frustrating when you look at it from the other side and they say, well, the things that we talk about, the way that we refer to Trump and his supporters as Nazis and fascists and evil people, doesn't actually impact anything. That's nonsense. Very clearly, it is having an impact on people, because Charlie Kirk was murdered by somebody that thought he was Satan incarnate and needed to be taken out. Mm-hmm. And while not every single liberal pulled the trigger, the fact that there is this very open contempt of Charlie Kirk's memory and his wife, his widow, is, I think, enough to indicate clearly that rhetoric has a dehumanizing effect on people. And it is a problem that we're not going to be able to coexist with other Americans who think it is all right, in fact, funny, to revel in the death of this guy who did nothing more than just try to have conversations with people.
11: Yeah.
5: Yeah. I mean, it's, and that's just one instance, just the idolization of Luigi Mangione out there. Now we're looking at maybe a copycat killer or somebody that was inspired by the Lindsey Clancy
30: case.
5: Trial.
30: Yep.
5: It's, I mean, it, they're not doing them any favors. They're not getting distanced from accusations of being a cult that seems to be embracing death, that there's a line that they won't cross.
11: And I'm interested, you know, on the Clancy stuff, actually all of the things that we've talked about is part of the battle, because with the Clancy trial, somehow the one juror who held up his standards and his beliefs that she should not be let off for reason of insanity, somehow he's the enemy here. And you've got a media that's kind of portraying it that way. You've got a media that portrays Charlie Kirk as bad. You've got a media that everything they are attempting to do in Dallas, I'm sure, to find some sort of negative thing. That's why Trump cannot do this enough.
14: And we will make our most favored nation agreements on prescription drug prices permanent, which reduces your prescription drug prices by up to 90%.
11: And I don't mean just drug prices. I'm talking about tout the victories. lower drug prices, things that people just in their daily lives that are you are affected most by that they have a got that they've got accomplished, Doug. You know, the no tax on tips, the Social Security for seniors tax, all of those things in the big, beautiful bill. Yes, there are some things that are aggravating that they haven't gotten done, but they've got to tout the things, the border that we talked about, the security of that. All of that is gone.
30: It is. And I think that this is going to get me in trouble with certain members who have a different philosophy for campaigning. But it isn't enough to just point out how Democrats support Lindsey Clancy and Charlie Kirk's murderer and Luigi Mangione. It's not enough to do the common sense versus crazy thing that we've talked about. It's definitely part of the strategy. You should absolutely point out the absolutely insane proposals and views and beliefs that the left has. But you also do need to say why your life is better, why your life is better under Republican governance. And I'm not seeing as much of that as we should, because you're right. There are so many victories that the Trump administration can point to. The border is just the one that I go back to every single time, because how incredible is it that the conversation shifted from how do we stop the flood of illegals at the southern border to how can we get rid of as many of them as possible? That is incredible. Within a 2-year time span, we had millions of people under Biden. Now we have none. That is something that the Trump administration should be touting every single day. And yet we are getting caught up in this, like, well, we're not as bad as the Democrats.
11: Well,
30: okay, that really didn't work for the Democrats.
11: But I'm paying $4 a gallon for gas. That's what everyone's so hell-bent on right now. Well, geez, if Trump wouldn't have attacked Iran, I wouldn't be paying $4 for a gallon of gas. And the other thing is that people don't understand, they don't think of, well, okay, so millions, tens of millions of illegal immigrants walked into this country, and so many will say, well, you know, they're here, and they're not causing any problem in my neighborhood. No, actually, they're a financial drain. They are taking taxpayer dollars for all of the services that are being given to them. That's one thing that should really, really be brought up.
30: Agreed. No, and I think that that is something that the Trump administration needs to do. It is a dual effort to paint the radical left as the crazies that they are, while simultaneously touting your own achievements. But it does require you to do both. You can't just do one and say, okay, we're good. You have to do both of these things. And again, I noted at the very beginning when we were talking about the $5,000 dividends, that is not helpful. We need to be focusing on the things that are actually effective, that are actually working. The border, amazing, great. Totally, radically changed conversation. Getting woke academics out of institutions of power.
11: Yep.
30: Gutting the federal government. These are things that are absolutely 100% part of the mandate that the American people sent Donald Trump to the White House for the second time. But we're getting to the midterms. As you mentioned, gas prices are still really high. The president himself has acknowledged that gas prices will not come down at least until after the midterms. Not what I would have said, but okay.
11: Yeah.
30: I mean, these are problems that need to be addressed. And again, pointing to the failures of the radical left is only half the equation. Point to the border. Border's closed. Point to the fact that wokeness has completely died out in American life. That's great. Point to the fact that we are getting our due when it comes to unfair trade practices with our European allies, the Canadians, the Chinese, whatever. Do that. Great. Stop distracting things and making bad decisions on other fronts.
11: And you know, the thing about gas is diesel's now almost $6 a gallon on average. And Sean on our Rick's Powder Coating text line says, I'm more pissed off that my $125 grocery trip is now $200.
30: Yeah, but and this is the issue that sinks campaigns. I mean, the entire economic model electoral model has been it's the economy stupid. Right. That is always how these things go. So if people feel it in their pocketbooks, they are more than willing to give the other side a chance to change things. People have I understand why. I mean, like, God, I have 50 million things I need to think about. So when you've got these other things on your mind, it sometimes doesn't you sometimes forget how bad things are under previous governance. I think that the Biden administration was uniquely bad in the sense that the second he took power, he did a mad dash to the left on pretty much every single topic imaginable. But when you're looking at a $200 grocery bill, sometimes you say, well, let's give the other guy a chance. And the Trump administration doesn't have to be that way. They have these victories they can tout on the border, on foreign policy, on internal trade. Like, these are great things. They just need to talk about it.
11: Do you You know, this is, I've asked this of people who have, we've had comment or conversations about, you know, how the cost of living under Trump and versus Biden, well, it's not much different. And I will always say, but I put a caveat to this. Had she been elected president,
30: yes,
11: where do you think this country would be today?
30: 100%.
11: Just think about that. That is dangerous.
30: Right. And I will say also one thing, too. The what if on Kamala is very well taken. But one of the other things that I was talking about with people on the floor of the convention is Republicans in Congress. Because we've talked a lot about, obviously, Trump, because he was the highlight of the night. But there were lots of other members of Congress who were coming out and giving speeches and talking about how, rah, rah, America's great. But the problem is they're going to go back to Washington next week. And they have 4 days before the midterms to pass legislation. And they have an unfathomable amount of legislation sitting on their desks. They have the Save America Act. They have the NDAA, the National Defense Authorization Act, that needs to include several provisions to prevent China from stealing our AI and semiconductor technology. They have the Permanent Secure Trump Border Act, which would ensure that all of those great policies on the border we've been talking about are codified into law and can't just be revoked by, you know, President Newsom, God forbid. There are so many things that Congress needs to get done, because obviously the midterms are not a referendum on Trump. The midterms are a referendum on Republicans generally. And if they're going in and saying, well, send us back to Washington, we didn't pass anything, but send us back, that is not a winning message. Yeah. There are multiple pieces of legislation that need to be passed now. They should have been passed months ago, but here we are. It's very much like a child, you know, delaying their essay until the end of summer vacation. You need to finish this. And if Congress and Republicans aren't going to do that, it is going to be a very tough sell as to why the American people should send them back.
5: Yeah, no, very good points. And they just need to pick one or two big things, get them over the finish line, give them some sort of insurance to reassure the American people that Republican is the way to go. We know that it's another big day in Dallas for you. Wouldn't it be great, Ditch, if somehow he and Terry Rowland cross paths today?
11: Yeah, look for our buddy Terry Rowland. He's Shelby County guy. He's a good old boy from Shelby County in Memphis and Millington, actually, but Memphis suburb. And you'll know Terry when you find him.
5: If he asks you, if anybody's told you that they loved you today, you'll know you have come across Terry.
30: Oh, I love it. That's wonderful. I will do my best to keep an eye out for him.
11: All right. And we'll chat with you on Monday, barring any other crazy things between now and then. Doug Blair, it's always good to have you on, brother.
30: All right. See you next week, guys.
11: See you.
5: 852.
6: There's an accident on Poplar Avenue westbound at Briarcrest Avenue, a crash on Walnut Grove Road eastbound at Humphreys Boulevard, and a road crew blocking the right lane on South Perkins Road northbound between Poplar Avenue and Shady Grove Road. I'm Garrett Loudon with your total traffic.
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10: Here's your forecast from News Channel 3. Partly sunny, still hot, mid and upper 90s, a heat index of 105, and heat advisories for parts of the area. But increasing rain chances for tonight with the return of some northerly winds. I'm News Channel 3 weather expert Todd Demers.
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11: Boise State, Saturday at 5. Oh, man, I'll leave you with this, Tim. With regards to the county commissioner who was charged yesterday, should he be relieved of duty? Those who have been convicted of offering or giving a bribe or larceny or any other offense declared infamous by law, unless restored to citizenship in the mode pointed by the law. These are disqualifications. Those against whom there is a judgment of unpaid for monies received by them in any official capacity. Number three, those who are defaulters to the treasury at the time of the election. 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
3: If you're interested in it, Brian's talking about it. You're with Brian Kilmeade.
4: Yeah, I got a few minutes here before closing out this hour. Just got to remind you, watch One Nation Sunday at 10. We've got a great roster of guests. We're going to look at the College Sports Reform Act. It's going to be Randy Levine of the New York Yankees is heading up the committee. He's doing fantastic work. It's going to be voted on, we think, in the Senate. He's going to give us a exclusive preview. We got Senator Dave McCormick. I'm going to talk about what's happening over in Iran, but also talk about his reflections on Dallas. He's been there, and people are talking about him as a presidential candidate. We also have some other special guests, including we'll have back Tristan Harris talking about the worry people have of AI, which legitimate, what's not. We'll discuss all that and more. Meanwhile, it's 9/11. It's 25 years since the 9/11 attacks. I told you that. So I was on the air at that time. I was on Fox and Friends right afterwards. I saw the second plane hit and then asked for a camera, went downtown, was able to witness all the hellacious activity that we've now well chronicled, taped. You probably watched a million documentaries. Got it. I'll share those thoughts tomorrow. But I also, the following days, I did all the coverage. I did as much out of the studio as I could. And one day I was outside the armory, and that's where people, family members of what they hope would be survivors, sadly it wouldn't be the case, would bring DNA, like combs and toothbrushes, so they'd be able to recognize their loved ones if they were brought to the hospital or they sadly were just recovered. And I was going in there for a cousin of ours and was able to find out what was going on the inside. Then I was doing some reporting on the outside since I got that inside information. And I was able to, it was a pretty important day. And then it got more important. Then a skinny guy came down the road and said, President Clinton, who just left office less than a year ago, is going to be coming down the block. Does anybody want to interview him, meet him two blocks over? And I did. I said, I went over there and I took a bet that this guy wasn't full of it and he was for real. It turns out he was for real. Out from the limo pops Bill Clinton. Most of the people with me were international press, and he knew who I was. And he just walked right over, and he answered my question. Sadly, the interview went on for 15 minutes. All we have is one soundbite left that day. I think the tapes all got back to it was all tapes. I think it never got logged in. But here's what aired on Sean Hannity's show that night. This is my question to Bill Clinton, coming off a story in the Wall Street Journal that he had a shot at bin Laden before bin Laden put together this plan and executed it 25 years ago.
5: Mr. President, there's a report today that you had the best shot at this guy in December, the waning weeks of your presidency, and at the last minute you said no, too much of a risk. How true is it?
6: No, it's not true. The best shot we had at him was when I bombed Osama bin Laden, was when I bombed his training camp in 1998. And we just missed him by a matter of hours, maybe even less than an hour.
5: Feel somewhat responsible?
6: Well, let me say this. We tripled the intelligence budget for counterintelligence, for counterterrorism, because I believe, as I said, that these kinds of threats would be the most likely ones.
4: So that was my interview back then. We were on for 5 hours minimum, no commercials, where people would come in and they'd be CIA, FBI, government officials, family members searching for their loved ones, pictures. It was, you could imagine every element of the story, survivors, the air quality, how do you rebuild it? How do you clear it out? Who are the people are responsible? Will there be a military effort to go get retribution? And there was. The one thing that doesn't get enough credit is with fantastic work intelligence did, reconvening, reorganizing, in order to take down al-Qaeda and stop second, third, and fourth attacks. They were all in the pipeline. They were stopped because a lot of these guys were killed and captured. That's our guys. They don't get enough credit. People talk about the way Joe Biden just left Afghanistan. I got it. But what would happen in Afghanistan after, what we learned on the ground being there, is something never would have could have gotten any other way. Brian Kilmeade Show. Thanks so much for watching. Next show will be right at the site of the 9/11 attacks. Don't move.
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16: A new map loses again. I'm Lisa Brady, Fox News. The U.S. Supreme Court rejecting the latest push for Missouri to use a Trump-backed map for the midterm elections after a court ordered the state to return to an older map. A court fight that has also led to a contempt hearing today for Missouri's Secretary of State.
17: The Missouri Supreme Court ordering Secretary of State Denny Hoskins to a contempt hearing after the High Court previously ruled that the state could not use Republican-drawn congressional maps for the midterms unless voters approved, but then a federal judge barred the old maps, ordering Hoskins to use the new map instead. He followed the conflicting order, leading to the contempt proceedings.
16: Fox's Jeff Manasso. It's not yet clear how today's U.S. Supreme Court decision might impact the contempt hearing. Day two of the Republicans' midterm convention after the first night featured a lengthy speech from President Trump and a promise of $5,000 dividend checks for all U.S. adults if Republicans keep the House and Senate.
18: Very much like a successful company will do a cash distribution to its shareholders.
16: Though critics are raising questions about the legality and the cost, which could top $1 trillion, the president will wrap up that convention tonight after a keynote address from Vice President J.D. Vance. As Democrats plan another day outside the arena in Dallas, arguing Americans are struggling with the cost of living and blaming the president's policies, including the conflict with Iran. President Trump is reportedly denying information about damage to U.S. jets in Jordan from an Iranian missile attack this week, though Fox News confirmed a CBS report of damage to multiple aircraft.
19: No Americans died in the assault, which was conducted against the Muwaffaq Salty Air Base in Jordan. U.S. forces reportedly launched more than 30 Patriot missiles defending against the Iranian strikes.
16: Fox's Jonathan Savage. Those strikes followed U.S. attacks on Iranian oil tankers after Iran tried to hit a U.S. warship. 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
21: September 10th, Hurricane Irma made landfall in the Florida Keys as a Category 3 hurricane in 2017. It would go on to cause more than $50 billion in damages. The last execution by guillotine was conducted in 1977 at the Beaumetz prison in Marseille, France. The first drunk driving arrest was conducted in 1897 against a 25-year-old London taxi driver named George Smith, who was later fined 20 shillings. Arnold Palmer was born in La Trobe, Pennsylvania in 1929. It would go on to become one of the greatest players in the history of golf with 62 PGA Tour wins. I'm Maximilian.
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3: A surprise from the White House. Lisa Brady, Fox News. Obamacare rebate checks are on the way.
4: The Trump administration says about a million people who signed up for Obamacare health insurance across 30 states are getting $500 rebate checks next month, allegedly because of overcharges by the federal exchange during the Biden administration. President Trump announcing the plan in video posted to X.
5: Our administration is doing the right thing and giving the money back to the people who were wrongly ripped off.
4: In a fact sheet, the White House claimed the Biden administration accumulated a significant surplus of funds that were not used to benefit the Americans who paid these higher premiums.
3: Fox's Lillian Wu, not clear yet whether Congress has to approve these checks. In the second Trump term, Obamacare costs have been rising after a fight in Congress over extending COVID-era subsidies. That video from the president just hours before day two of the Republican convention in Texas.
6: Vice President J.D. Vance will be delivering the keynote address tonight. He'll be followed by President Trump once again, though this speech will go a whole lot shorter than 2 hours. They'll also be joined by Texas Senator Ted Cruz, House Speaker Mike Johnson, and then Republican Michigan Senate candidate Mike Rogers, who's locked in a very high-profile battle with Democrat Abdul El-Sayed.
3: Fox's Bill Malusian in Dallas. Democrats are also there countering the Trump midterm messaging, blaming him for a cost-of-living struggle. A statue of Charlie Kirk just unveiled at Turning Point USA headquarters in Phoenix. A year after, the conservative activist was shot during a college campus event in Utah.
7: We're scattered all across the country, and we're also in, 10 battleground states at the same time.
3: Turning Point spokesman Andrew Colvett says they've continued to grow at colleges and high schools.
7: And that's the legacy that Charlie leaves us with. It's this hard work, this indelible spirit of can-do, of high agency, be the solution, build, build, build, and fight for the future of this country.
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8: Leading up to Memphis's matchup on the road against Boise State this weekend, linebacker Zach Ruffin was asked how their team has been preparing for the big crowd noises that they're going to be expecting on Saturday.
9: 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We just throwing up hand signals trying to prepare for moments this weekend where it's going to be a lot of, Boise State people yelling and stuff. So we're prepared for that.
8: The Tigers sitting with a 2-0 record, the number one team in the American Athletic Conference. But the true test this weekend is against Boise State. That's looking to bounce back after losing to number 6 Oregon.
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14: 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The lesson from Barack Obama back in 2008 was voters wanted authenticity. The lesson on the Republican side in 2016 was from Donald Trump was voters want authenticity. This is not authenticity. This is playing some weird game. And the weird game I think they're playing, and we're seeing it from AOC and Gavin Newsom, is that they want to be, when Democrats do as they always do, which is they go crazy for a little while and they run off with the DSA socialist wing of the party, and then at the last minute they're like, oh my gosh, we're going crazy, let's do normal. And then they look around for who's normal, and Gavin is standing there.
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6: All right. I want to thank Fatty 15 for supporting the program this half hour. There has been a wonderful discovery that helps all of us age so much healthier, and it is thanks to helping those amazing creatures called dolphins. We love dolphins. The discovery is C15 from Fatty 15, the first emerging essential fatty acid identified in nearly a century. And studies show that when we don't get enough C15, our cells can become fragile and age faster. To address this, doctors spent more than a decade developing the pure science-backed C15 found in Fatty 15, which helps repair cellular damage, helps support sleep quality, cognitive health, metabolism, steady energy. 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

There's a train just going by. I assume it's outside the security perimeter. It'd be kind of weird if the train was rolling. Maybe. I don't know. I heard a train. Maybe it's the Trump train. That's what happened. We just heard it. It went by. Say that again. The GOP Express. Yeah, there's a lot of signs for the GOP Express. All the shuttle cars bringing people to and fro from this epic convention here in Dallas, Texas. It is, honestly, I mean, in case you're wondering, is it fun to be here? Yeah, it's a ton of fun. It's actually a ton of fun. I stopped by the merch store. They have a merch store here. Which, by the way, we're not endorsed by them or anything. I'm just telling you, there is a web store online for the merch store for the convention. My wife was browsing it last night. They have, and I don't know if they still have the shirts, but I did pick one up. I don't have it with me. Did you see these yesterday, Teresa? They're like the Marlboro logo, and it says Dallas. And then on the back of it, it's Trump as the Marlboro man riding a horse. It's unbelievable. You don't like it, Rob? Oh, I love it.

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Please stop complimenting me, says Ken Paxton. And James Tallarico wants to beat the meat. Highlight from the Republican National Midterm Convention from President Donald Trump.

0: Country. You stream live on the Will Cain Country YouTube channel, the Will Cain Facebook page. But here for you, if you're watching or listening at Spotify or on Apple, just hit subscribe. Comedian, lawyer, jurist, Vince August with us in studio in New York today, wearing a Troy Polamalu Pittsburgh Steeler jersey, and by the way, adorned in a brand new background. Look, yes. A brand new piece of software. A brand new look.
1: Looks amazing.
0: For Will Cain Country.
2: Yeah, nice. I've been working on it for months.
0: Nice job.
2: Yes. Thank you.
1: We're kicking off all kinds of things.
2: Got lots
1: this
2: of
1: week.
2: Features. You know, we could do.
0: You got all kinds of features?
2: Yeah, let's check this out. We can go to the chat right there. We can see what people are saying. Right next to us.
0: Oh, boom. Yeah. Love it.
1: Yeah.
2: I'll get it in dark mode, but we're baby steps, you know. But yeah, we can see what the chat's saying.
0: I understand
2: if you want to hit
0: dark
2: that.
0: Mode. Yeah. So, all right. I love it. The chat's now part of the show.
2: Yeah.
1: Come to a meeting every now and then, Will. You can see all kinds of things happening here.
0: Why are you wearing Troy Polamalu?
1: Why? Ooh. Because the
0: by
1: country.
0: By the way, just give
3: the
0: me credit.
3: The country.
0: Right?
3: I used to have the
0: I saw
3: hair.
0: That. I knew exactly
3: had long
0: who
3: hair
0: was.
3: Like Polamalu.
0: I knew.
1: The country is kicking off the NFL this week. We are all celebrating our teams in some type of spirit. Unfortunately, you don't even have a Cowboys pin on your jacket. There's nothing down, not even
2: pretty
1: a pride flag, something to show me you're a Cowboys fan. Nothing at all. Nothing there. Like, not even a Cowboys helmet behind you on the desk. What is this? What kind of fan are you? Are you even coming to Jersey this weekend?
0: You chose the NFL over your president.
1: Absolutely. Yeah, I don't have to be reminded that there's an election in November. Yeah, I'm one of these people that actually knows. Yeah, I don't need That's a party fine. To tell me to vote. Yeah, I know what happens every November.
0: I mean, some of us are Patriots.
1: Yeah,
0: some of us are Patriots.
1: Some of us are Steelers.
0: Bread and circuses.
1: Some of us are Cowboys.
0: The flag kneelers play sports ball. You know, that's what some of the difference. Some of us fight for the country. Some of us fight from our couch.
1: Yes,
0: Buffalo
1: absolutely.
0: Wings.
1: Some of us are Patriots. Some of us are Steelers.
0: I did a good job at that.
1: Some of us are Cowboys fans. Right? Some of us aren't.
0: That's what the extreme
1: Let me tell you,
0: Politico
1: even,
0: says
1: I was
0: about,
1: even texting about. Eddie, your producer, last night. I said, Eddie, what are you watching? He goes, what do you think? I'm watching the RNC. What do you think? I'm some type of cabron. I'm watching the football like you, mi hombre. Don't worry about it. We went back and forth.
0: Who's it?
1: We even have the text. Show him the text. Your producer. Come on.
2: Oh, as a producer
0: who's
2: now.
1: Eddie? Well, I consider him a producer. I know you consider him AI replaceable.
3: Yeah.
1: Yeah.
0: What are you talking about?
1: Ed.
3: Yeah.
1: Eduardo.
0: Ed down here in Dallas, Ed?
1: Yes.
3: Yeah.
1: We have a relationship. You have no idea what's happening.
3: Look at the images, Will. Look at the images. Pull it up.
1: Pull up the text. Pull up the somebody's got
3: Pull
1: a text.
3: Up the text.
1: Come
3: we
1: on.
3: Got the text.
1: I sent it over. Yeah.
2: Well, I sent it to you. Will has it.
0: Yeah. Me?
2: Yeah.
0: Yeah. I have what?
1: Me and Eddie.
0: I don't know what you guys are talking about.
2: it's one of our graphics I send you.
3: Eddie Country.
1: Eddie Country.
2: Yeah.
1: Yeah.
0: Let me see. I don't even know what you're talking about. Oh, here we go. Yeah.
1: Yeah. Come to a meeting. Come to a meeting.
0: That?
1: It's fun.
0: Why don't you guys just host and produce the show? Let's see what you got going here. Eddie Country, are you at or watching the RNC midterm thing in Dallas? I assume that's Ed texting you that.
1: No, that's me texting him.
0: And then
1: at game
3: that's
1: time
3: how it works.
1: Yeah,
3: that's how texting works.
1: Yeah.
0: No, he texted you that.
1: I texted Eddie.
3: No, the blue text is the sender.
1: Yes, that's me.
0: Yeah, thank you.
1: Yeah.
0: Thank you. That's what I was saying.
1: Yeah.
0: No, it's not what I'm saying, because he doesn't say cabron. This is fake. This is AI.
1: No.
0: I don't even know what you're talking about. There's
1: that's
0: no
1: me
0: way
1: and Eddie.
0: Ed,
1: that's
0: Mexican.
3: I.
0: What
3: it's
0: are you taking me for? Some
3: the
0: type
3: football
0: of
3: game started.
0: Cabron?
3: T-Mobile.
0: I'm watching the football game, you mi hombre.
1: Come on.
3: If it wasn't real, then
0: this
3: Vince's,
0: is
3: Vince's,
1: it's your,
3: Vince's battery
1: it's your
3: would
1: guy.
3: Be at 100%.
1: We have relationships here. We talk to each other. I know you're not part
0: Ed's
1: of this.
0: Ed's on vacation. Scott, do you think this is real? It's not real. Yeah. Nobody calls him Eddie. He's
1: I
0: on
1: do.
0: Vacation.
1: I do. I'm Vinny. He's Eddie.
0: You made him
1: That's
0: sound Italian. By the way, how offensive. I can't wait to tell Ed that... That Vince was impersonating Ed, and he threw in mi hombre.
1: Mi hombre. I threw in cabron.
0: Look at this. Like this. Look at. Where is Ed? I'm going
1: to
0: send him this. This is what Vince thinks you sound like right here. I'm watching the football game. You, me, hombre. You even broke the English up. You even broke it up. It's not even clean English.
1: Exactly. It's Eddie.
3: I'm going to make it as realistic as possible.
0: This is terrible.
3: That detailed.
0: I don't know. You guys walked me into that trap. I don't even know how that happened because I did wonder like what Vince was doing last night. I did walk right into it. You missed a little bit. Listen, I think actually you missed. So I watched the last 5 minutes of the Patriots Seahawks game, and it was all I needed to see. It's all I need to see. I just need to see Drake May
2: Darnold out quick.
0: Lead them on a game, a potential game tying drive with his legs, right? Beautiful. 2 fourth down conversions. Yeah. And you're like, la, la, Drake May. And then throw an interception into the end zone to lose the game.
1: Yeah.
0: All you got to do is kick a field goal, Drake. All you got to do is kick a field goal. So I saw the last 5 minutes after Trump's speech. The rest of the time, I did watch the RNC. I was there for a lot of the night. And then I watched it. And you did miss. You know what you missed, Vince?
1: What I missed?
0: You missed some comedy.
1: Catch me up.
0: You missed some comedy.
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4: This is President Trump talking about James Tallarico, the candidate for Senate in Texas.
5: He was also somebody that hated eating meat. But he ran a campaign to beat meat. He called it beat meat. I don't know what the hell he meant by that. These people are going to tell me, what the hell is he? Wants to beat meat? But it was bad for his image, so he started eating meat. And he recently, it's getting worse. I'm getting myself in trouble. It's getting worse.
6: This is prime time.
4: Come on, man.
7: Let me tell you, he's got a tour after this presidency is over. He's got to go on a straight up comedy tour. Not any type of...
4: Are you being legit?
7: Yes.
4: You're a comedian.
7: Yes.
4: I don't even know if you're that big of a Trump fan. Like, I don't think you're coming at this from the I think Trump can do no wrong angle.
7: No, I'm
4: you
7: not that guy.
4: Coming this yeah. from a comedian. That guy's got talent.
7: I'm telling you right now, I want to see him go on a comedy tour.
8: He's got talent.
7: I don't want... Yeah. He does... You know what he also does? He does that thing where he delivers a line, he beats meat, and then he looks away. Am I right?
4: Yeah. It's exactly right.
7: You know what I'm talking about.
4: He does the look away.
7: He does the look away. Yes.
4: I like on paper, those jokes aren't that funny.
7: No.
4: Like, beat meat. Okay. No. What are we in seventh grade? But it's all of it together.
8: It works,
4: it's
8: though.
4: It's the president of the United States saying it.
7: Yeah.
4: And by the way, Vince, I'm not even 100% sure that he knew the joke going into
7: no.
4: it. Meaning, like, he didn't say.
7: He figured it out halfway
4: meat,
7: through. Yeah.
4: That's exactly right.
7: Yeah.
4: And so it's dawning on him is at the same time
7: moment.
4: It's dawning on you,
7: yes.
4: Which it makes it hilarious.
7: Yeah. And then he does the look away. He beats his meat. I'm like, guys, what is this guy? The look away. The look away is key. Yeah. Oh.
4: And then he gave it up and he said, I'm going to eat meat. And then he goes, yeah. Oh,
7: boy. Oh, wait, what am I saying here? Look at this beating. He's eating. He's doing all kinds
9: he's
7: of
9: things. He's beating and eating. Let's go.
7: Beating and meat.
10: That's an impression.
7: Yeah.
10: Look at that.
7: What a beater and an eater. He does it all. He beats it, then he eats it.
8: It's
4: great.
7: And he does the point.
4: It's great. And man,
7: that joke, you get it right there.
4: He was in he was in rare form. Here's another one, okay? He doesn't just reserve it for his political adversaries, Democrat James Tallarico, okay? Vince, God help you if you are someone he's trying to help. He's your friend. Wow. He's campaigning for you. Because the thing is, somebody said this well. President Trump says the quiet thought bubbles, right? Like all the little things yeah. that you think, he says them, right? So here he is trying to get Ken Paxton over the finish line against Tallarico.
5: In the whole United States. So I am very sorry, Ken. I hated the day. And I'll go backstage, sir, you shouldn't have said that. You've given them a sign, but let me tell you, it's true. He may not dress right, he may not talk exactly perfectly, and he may not be the best looking guy I've ever seen. But you know what he is? He's the greatest attorney general in America, and he deserves to be your next senator.
7: I'm telling you, he should be on this show. This is what we do to each other here all the time. He should be here right uh-huh. now. Yeah.
8: Actually, just
4: Vince,
8: send him
4: that was
8: clip.
4: His second bite at the apple. He hit Paxton twice on how he dresses and how he looks. And he did it. And then they all cheered because he said best attorney general. And he's like, you know what? Let's run it again right back.
7: Yeah.
4: And goes, and you know what? Just one more time. He's not the best looking guy I've ever seen.
10: It's wild.
4: Oh my God.
10: But I've said this to people that, you know, have problems with everything he says, his rhetoric. And there are times where it is a lot, it's too much. And there are times it's way over the line and inappropriate. But you have to know what he is. And in essence, he's a construction guy from Queens, New York. This is what he is. He's a guy who built buildings from Queens, New York. He's a ball

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1: Whose home he's sitting in, Miriam Adelson, okay? So here he is in the middle of this RNC midterm convention, and he's like, you know what I have something on? I got something on the Luka trade.
2: Watch.
3: I think from the standpoint of, like, this is a big Dallas Mavericks team, which is going to be hopefully good. I don't understand. I must tell you, I don't understand the trade. That trade is not good. What do I know about basketball? I would say that was not going to, it's not going to go down as the greatest trade in the history of sports. It might go down as the worst trade in the history of sports. No, actually, okay, you know the worst trade in the history of sports, right? The great Babe Ruth. Babe Ruth, 19-year-old pitcher for a 36-year-old third baseman and $100,000. At that time, that was like $10 million, I guess, because Boston needed money. So Babe will always be the worst trade. But is it Luka? That's not a good, that wasn't good. Maybe we could redo that trade. I redo deals all the time.
4: There he goes. Yeah. Right back, to him. Yeah. He's the king of that. And then he circles it back to him.
5: Yeah.
1: And he didn't like, as a speaker, meaning, you know, any speaker, when you're in those moments, like one of the things that needed to, there's a lot of things that would have registered to a speaker there. Like, oh, this is probably going to offend Miriam. You know, or, oh, maybe this isn't the right forum. Or even, this isn't the right crowd for opining on Luka Doncic in the NBA. Like, that crowd does not really care or maybe even know about Luka. None of that mattered to him.
4: It's a ball breaker from Queens.
1: He didn't. But, and Vince, it wasn't a line. It wasn't two lines. It was about a minute and a half or a minute on Luka Doncic trade. And, Dan, to your question, none of that's in the prompter.
4: No.
1: None of that was thought out ahead of time. None of that.
4: The hardest job in this country is the guy running the teleprompter for Donald Trump. That's probably the hardest. That guy or woman is sitting there running the teleprompter, and then there's like 30 seconds in. Oh, shit, here we go. And then you don't know what to do. Do you go back? Do you go forward? You don't know what to do. You're just like, oh, my God, where are we in the speech? What do I do now? And you just sit there and say, all right, eventually maybe he'll come back to this. I don't know. Yeah. It's like
1: I think you pause. That's what I would tell him. Just pause.
4: You know what he is?
1: I'll get right back here.
4: And getting to what you said, well, why, you know, as a comic looking at this, he's a comic going on stage. He's got a set. He's got a set list. He's like Will Kane coming to the show with the show breakdown, and we get derailed within the first 30 seconds because, you know, Patrick are having fun with this Eddie thing or whatever, and the show's completely off the rails. We're hitting none of our... A comic going, I say, I have a set list, but you know what? There's somebody in the front row. I got to do improv on this real quick. And then you start there, and then the improv goes to the next person, and you never even get to your set. And that's Trump giving a speech.
1: I don't know if this is 100% true for President Trump. I think it is. But, Dan, yeah, I've been around the president, and the president is varied. Like, there are times when he's kind of quiet and and serious, and times when he's loose. And you'll see a lot of videos of him in the back rooms with his staff, and he's busting balls to Vince's point.
5: Yeah.
1: And he does it with a twinkle in his eye. Like, it's all in fun. It's not mean. And so this is what I used to say on ESPN. People, you know, some of my haters on ESPN say, oh, those guys hate you. No, they didn't hate me. You know? I can tell you, I know that for a fact. And do you know why? And I'm sorry I'm talking about myself like this, but because I know what it is to be a dude. I'm not pretending like I was in locker rooms my whole life, but I was in a lot of locker rooms. I've been around a lot of dudes. I've been around a lot of campfires. I've been in hunting camps. I've been around it all. When I can speak for myself, and Vince, you can tell me if you think this is different. When I like somebody, I will make fun of you.
5: Yes.
4: Yes.
1: I will make fun of you.
4: Yes.
1: If I don't like you, we won't talk much. It's not like I'm going to be mean to you, but you won't get it. The guy that I like will get it the worst. Do you see what I'm saying?
4: You know,
1: and I think that President Trump comes from that world as well.
4: What Trump is all of our DMs to each other, not the stuff we're posting online. Trump is what we're DMing each other as guys or friends or, you know.
5: And like, if he's not making fun of you, you're in trouble.
6: 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Will Kane Country.
1: Your car can be a spy. Here's a true story proving it. A guy's car insurance jumped over 20%. 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
6: Fox News, I'm Tom Graham. A U.S. appeals court rejecting President Trump's efforts to restrict mail-in voting, handing him a loss ahead of the November midterms.
7: The three-judge panel appointed by then-President Biden upheld a lower court order blocking the changes and said the U.S. Postal Service cannot enforce President Trump's new requirements, including requiring states to submit voter lists and to use specially approved ballot envelopes.
6: Fox's Carmen Roberts, the Supreme Court considering that same case. Lindsey Clancy's attorney asking a Massachusetts judge to acquit her after a mistrial was declared last week following a deadlocked jury.
8: Attorney Kevin Reddington filed a motion urging the court to find Lindsey Clancy not guilty on grounds that the prosecution's evidence was legally insufficient to find her criminally responsible for killing her three children.
6: Fox's Brian Yenis, America is listening to Fox News.
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0: Welcome back to Will Kane Country. We're still hanging out with our friend Vince August. James Tallarico held an event. Now, talk about a low turnout. He held an event across the street somewhere else in downtown Dallas where it was like at a food bank, food drive. I guess you could say it's a good thing if it's not a huge turnout. But he did give an interview. He gave several, but one of them to Fox News' Brooke Taylor. Now, I thought Brooke did a really good job of addressing his past positions, asking him about them, and even following up when he tried to disavow it. Because make no mistake, Tallarico disavowed it all. All of it. Do you still believe there are six genders? No, I missed the mark on that. And then she's like, so are you sitting here today telling me there are only two genders? And he says, absolutely. And then there was that one. I don't know. There were several that she confronted him with.
22: What bothers me about these follow-up questions is no. When he says no, there's only two. What I want a reporter to do is look up from their notes, listen to the answer, and ask this question. What changed your mind? What made you go from that position to this position? What did you read? What did you see that made you say, oh, you know what? I was wrong. No one ever says that. They just change their position,
0: well,
22: but never say
0: she
22: why.
0: She said to him, there will be people that hear this and say, you're only changing your opinion for political purposes and this and that. And then he said something like, well, look at my voting record, which is, that requires another thought. Well, SB 14, it was a bill in Texas that banned gender affirming care for people under the age of 18. And he voted against it, right? And his answer for that is, well, you know, it was overly broad and I want to leave that up to local municipalities or whatever instead of doing it from the level of the state. But look, he's fake, Vince. The bottom line,
22: he's a politician. For the most part, Will, they start off great, and then they become members of the mafia, and then, you know, you got to pay your dues to the family, and then that's what you become. Let's be honest. There's very few left.
0: It's not. I don't think that's good. I don't think that's a good analogy. I don't.
22: No? Let's look at your own state and look at a guy like Crenshaw. When he came out, I was like, look at this. We got a guy. We're good. We're good. We got this guy. And how long did it take? How long did it take for him to sell out and become a politician? It's the nature of the beast.
0: I don't know enough about Crenshaw's positions. Okay, look, there's two criticisms you can make of politicians, all right? And both of them come not as 100% indictments, but a balancing act. Okay, here's one. You go to D.C., you get into, in your analogy, the mafia, you get into the club, you start voting with the party, you have to vote with the party, and you become indistinguishable from all the other ones, right? And that's kind of what I assume you're, and that machine is the establishment Republicans, the power structure that is there, the lobbying firms, the money, all of that that supports you. Now, there's an element of that, Vince. You can't pretend that a politician can go and just ignore all of that. You can't. You're never going to get anything done, would be their argument. I have to be a part of a team. I have to play within the context of that team. It's not an individual sport. It's how I advance the ball for my constituents, right? Then the flip side is the politician who goes and play, is not captured by the machine, but is captured by popularity with the audience. Now, you'd say, is that someone who's being responsive to their constituents? But we have another kind of politician who plays to the crowd all the time. Do you see what I'm saying? And
22: because they have to stand out. Because they have to stand out.
0: He isn't a serious politician. They're not getting something done. They're getting really good at, you know, whatever, aliens or whatever it may be. And they're using it as a form of profile elevation on an individual basis by giving what the audience what they want. And in a real politician is somebody that stands by their principles, but understands the reality of the context that they're in. And that reality, I think, requires responsiveness to the populace, so a level of populism, understand the pulse of the people, and understand the dynamics of what it means to be a politician in D.C., and try to play within it, within the frame. You can't blow the frame up. No, look who's tried. Has it ever worked?
22: But as a politician...
0: Well, honestly, only one. Right. Only one has that ever worked for,
22: but
0: Donald
22: as a,
0: Trump.
22: But as a politician... You have to do something in the job besides what it's become now, which is win an election and raise money for your party to get some type of committee seat. Okay. And then at that point, stand out personally somehow through your committee and what you're saying to get your soundbite and what you're doing on X and what you're doing on Instagram or wherever you're doing it on TikTok. Okay. Where are the people that are proposing bills? And I'm going to throw the Republicans under the bus on this one. For the last 2 years, you had the House, you had the Senate. Where are the bills? Where are the laws being passed, okay, that are actually going to make a difference? Where is the SAVE Act? Where is anything with the Second Amendment? Give me anything with the Second Amendment. Nothing. So where are the people coming forward that are doing the job that's actually getting legislation passed? Show me something with border other than we close the border and the next guy wins the election opens the border. Please, please.
0: The answer is within the Trump administration. And this is why I, you know, whatever, if you want to accuse me of being in the tank or whatever it may be, the Trump administration is advancing serious and significant policy changes from the executive office.
22: Yes.
0: You know, when, hold on. Yes. So I'll give you a couple of examples. Okay, number one, almost all the gains that we've made on immigration, and there have been massive gains over the last year and a half, we have H-1B visas down, we have it much stricter on legal immigration, we have, you could argue deportations are not high enough, but one thing you would have to say is that for the first time in decades, we have a net negative migration into the United States.
22: We'll codify it into a law.
0: Okay, hold on.
22: Go ahead.
0: All I'm saying is this stuff is getting done from the executive branch. So when you start saying, you know, President Trump this or that, I'll give you another one. The Department of Transportation. Like, one of the things that is I know is happening is that, okay, I had this fascinating story told to me lately. So business needs to make investment in something, right? Whatever it is. And they're going to invest in a business, but it needs approval from, say, the FAA or something inside the Department of Transportation. So the approval goes in. In the history of America, this is the way it worked. The whole office is staffed with people who work 7-hour days, who do very little in their day. Okay, this is the nature of government employment inside, you know, these big Washington, D.C. bureaucracies. And nobody wants to say yes to anything. Why? Because there's only downside to yes. The only thing you can do is get in trouble. So there's huge risk aversion. So this paper gets pushed. So these things that need approval, they neither receive a yes or a no. They receive neither. And you're stuck in limbo. Whereas capital would like to hear no as much as they would like to hear yes, so they can decide where to move their capital. Oh, if I can't do that, then I'm going to invest in something else. But because of the way government has worked in the past, let's call it $200 million, that $200 million is stuck in limbo for months and years, and it's not being deployed into the economy to actually begin the process of innovation. So efficiency, getting things done. This is what's happening in the executive office. Let's take a quick break, but continue this with comedian and lawyer Vince August on Will Kane Country.
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3: To the legislative side, which I know you want to push me toward.
4: Yes, please.
3: The problem there, largely, I think the problem with the legislative side is twofold. One, the vision and agenda of the Republican Party is predicated and defined right now by, best exemplified by a Republican from Texas, quite honestly. But there are Republicans from New York. There are Republicans from New Jersey, and their voters are different than the voter in Texas. And so, you know, if a Mike Lawler feels differently than me about immigration, and he does, you know, what do you do? He has to answer to his constituents.
4: You go room and you write a bill. You do something. You can't live executive order to executive order every 4 years.
3: No, because, I know that.
4: Because then we're in 2028. What are we going to do? A 2020, you know, new Democratic president comes in and signs all new executive orders to undo these executive orders. Part of the reason why we
3: no,
4: have...
3: No, listen, I am arguing you're doing the best that you can in the current way that it's structured right now. Because the other, there was two things. One is the existence of moderate Republicans. And moderate Republicans, you have to understand with a moderate Republican from, say, New York, your option isn't a moderate Republican versus a hardcore Republican. Your option is a moderate Republican or a Democrat. That's your option. But the second thing is the filibuster. Literally nothing can get through the Senate. Nothing.
4: Then get rid of it.
3: And you have to realize that, guys.
4: Then get rid of it. Like, you had the House and Senate for 2 years.
3: You passed legislation. You can't get something through the Senate without, what are we at right now? 9 Democrats?
4: But Will,
3: They
4: didn't get rid of the filibuster because they don't trust themselves. The Republicans didn't trust themselves to get anything done. And what they were worried about, this is the fear. The fear is, yeah, if we get rid of the filibuster, we're good now while we have the House and the Senate. But you know what? What's going to happen in 2 years when we lose it? What do you mean when you lose it? If you do the job right and get rid of the filibuster and enact laws and pass laws to make the country better, then you're not going to lose in 2 years. Then you're going to actually make the change that makes substantial, significant impact on the country. It's codified.
3: I think it's a legitimate fear. What would Democrats do with 51 senators, no filibuster, and the House majority?
4: So we just stalemate each other into nothing.
3: And then you have an interesting debate. Is stalemate better than what Democrats would do with a majority?
4: It's
3: and
4: for,
3: the way the Democratic Party is
4: for
3: going
4: big business.
3: Right now,
4: for big business, it's fantastic. Because then,
3: what Democrats would do right now is so radical that you probably should be afraid of them being able to do something with only 51 senators.
4: And for big, and you know what? For Wall Street, it's fantastic. Stalemate in government is great for Wall Street. So great. So then, Bernie's not wrong here. Then the rich get richer. The bigger corporations become bigger. And the average guy is sitting back hoping that what? There's going to be a change at some point in time? Or I hope we don't lose the next election because we're going to get executive ordered right out of what we did. I still want to see the people in the House and the Senate actually go to work and do something besides their 5-minute grandstanding on hearings and making videos and you know, trying to get their personality across. And no, somebody actually come up with a bill. And if we have conservative Republicans and moderate Republicans that can't sit in a room, then forget it. Then nothing's ever going to get done because we can't talk to the other side.
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0: Welcome back to Will Kane Country. We're still hanging out with our friend Vince August. All right, before we go, since you're a dual citizen, divided loyalties, and a bandwagoner.
1: Bandwagon American.
0: I knew you knew. Bandwagon everything. Like, I didn't even know that he was a Steelers fan. So what is he? He's a Maple Leafs.
1: How are you not Jets or Giants? What the hell?
2: What
0: hockey team is he a fan of?
3: Guys, we've talked about this a lot.
2: Thank you, Patrick.
1: Sorry.
2: I was literally on this show a year ago wearing a Steelers sweatshirt being interviewed by you. So the fact that you don't remember, that's on you. Yes, it was you. Yes. You were actually here
3: at New York.
2: We were sitting next to each other. You were in New York.
0: Was it Timothy Chalamet playing me?
2: No, it was you. And your hair looked better a year ago.
0: Steelers, Quebec Nordiques.
2: No, Montreal Canadiens. Montreal Canadiens.
3: He's just trying to wedge that nice little bit.
2: Steelers, Pirates, Canadiens, Celtics.
1: That got me.
0: Yeah, makes sense.
3: Celtics.
0: Totally.
2: It was from the 70s. I was a kid. Grew up in the 70s. These were the teams that were on TV.
3: We just like Larry Bird.
2: You have to understand,
0: Italy.
2: My dad.
1: I'm a Packer fan because of Italians.
2: But it's a different upbringing because my dad was an Italian immigrant. He didn't watch sports. So it wasn't like there was a dad to pass on his teams to me. My dad, his whole life, never watched American sports. He watched Italian soccer. That was it.
0: With all your divided loyalties, you're probably an expert witness on this last story. The Buffalo Bills add the Canadian national anthem to their pregame home opener. So, I asked for a couple of details here. By the way, here's a big detail. So this is for their home opener, Patrick. So now this tells me they're doing it for one game. Patrick, you ready to produce?
3: Sure.
0: Are they playing this in Buffalo? Or maybe they're not playing it in Buffalo. Are they playing it in Canada?
3: Well, damn, Will. That really threw me for a loop.
0: Yeah, before we get all outraged about this.
1: Playing Houston.
3: I just wanted to be outraged.
2: Yes.
1: Their first game, right? They're playing Houston.
3: They're heading into their home opener.
0: Home opener.
1: Yep,
0: you got to read
1: really,
0: the words.
1: I'm really paying attention.
3: Home opener.
2: Don't worry. As much
3: before
2: time
3: the
2: as,
3: Lions.
2: As much time as you think is left in the show, Will, according to our clock
1: stadium
2: in Michigan, we have more time. Don't worry about it.
3: Well, Highmark Stadium's a new stadium, so there we go. We've solved it.
1: Boom.
0: Where are they playing?
3: Yes.
0: Where? In Buffalo?
1: We're so good at this.
3: They are playing in Buffalo,
2: yes.
3: That's where the new stadium is.
2: The new stadium.
1: Yeah.
0: Why are they playing the Canadian national anthem at an American stadium for an American team, playing another American team in an American sport? Why are they playing the Canadian national anthem in Buffalo?
2: If you stand close enough to the edge of Toronto on Lake Ontario when the Bills game kicks
3: off
2: and listen closely, you could probably hear the music from the stadium.
0: What's wrong, Patrick? Did you mess the story up?
1: I have the answer.
3: No, it is called Lake America now.
2: Oh,
3: okay?
2: I'm sorry.
3: When you're on this side of the border, pal.
1: Brother.
3: I want to clarify.
1: Come on now.
2: Did you see what South Park did?
0: They're calling it South America?
2: Yeah, they changed it in honor of Trump. They're going to change Park to America.
1: It's hilarious.
2: So now the show's called South America. Those guys are genius. Oh, you got the best thing that ever happened to the First Amendment. Parker and Stone.
1: So I have an answer about the national
0: Canadian
1: anthem.
2: Go ahead, Dan.
0: Okay.
2: Let's go.
0: I'm going to put a pin in my take. Go ahead.
1: Okay. The decision represents a neighborly gesture towards southern Ontario and Toronto, where the franchise has a massive fan base, while Buffalo area sports teams like the New York NHL Sabres and all them play both national anthems already. But they are doing an American national anthem as well.
3: This is treason,
0: first of all.
3: We're in the middle of a trade war with Canada. We are
1: just a neighborly
3: banning their alcohol.
1: They're close.
3: No. They are on the other side of the border.
0: If you're playing a Canadian team, you can do a neighborly gesture of playing the Canadian national anthem like they do in hockey. If you're playing in Canada, you can play the Canadian national anthem in an American sport. But if you're playing in America with two American teams, there is no call for the Canadian national anthem. The lack of a Canadian national anthem apparently did nothing to hold back those Canadian fans from becoming Bills fans. So why do you need to do it now?
1: That's a great point.
2: It's a neighborly gesture.
1: I think it's an F you to certain people.
0: There are things you do for neighbors. You take them a pie. You offer to help when their sprinkler system is broken. There are things you do for a neighbor, but you don't change your last name to the neighbor's last name out of
3: Toronto?
0: Neighborly gesture. There are things you don't do
2: Will you play their favorite
3: Toronto
2: song?
3: Toronto help fund the new stadium?
1: Or if
3: Toronto...
0: You don't make your last name hyphenated.
2: Will you play their favorite song?
0: You don't make your last
2: song?
0: Name hyphenated. You know what? Vince is my neighbor, and we've been neighbor for a long time, so I'm going to start going by Will August Kane.
1: Or put their flag up on your lawn. Like, say your neighbor's Canadian. You don't put their flag next to yours. You don't do it.
2: When I visit him in Texas, I meet American
1: Will
2: flag.
1: Will Kane August.
2: And
1: I think Will Kane
2: August
1: Italian is
2: the Italian flag right underneath it. Because he so wants to be Jersey, and he so wants to be Italian.
0: I'll tell you this, if my name was August, I'd go by Gus.
2: Oh, let me tell you, I can't wait until you come back to New York, take you to Jersey, take you gold chain shopping. I can't wait for that day. Take you right across the river.
0: I'm going to get you a Gus cowboy hat.
2: We're gonna suit up my boy Will. Pinky ring and necklace.
0: I got to go do RNC stuff, boys. It takes a couple hours to get into that stadium. So you got to get moving quick. We always enjoy having Vince August on. Check him out at Vince Runs His Mouth.
2: It's unbelievable. He still doesn't know the email address. Still to this day.
3: Vince August 21.
0: 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We'll see you again next time.
2: Thank you, Will.
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6: No regrets on Lisa Brady, Fox News. That appears to be President Trump's bottom line on the conflict with Iran and what he might have done differently. Telling Fox's Laura Ingram.
7: I don't believe in the word regret. You can always question yourself a little bit. And a few people have asked me that. If I had it to do again, I'd do exactly as I did.
6: You can hear that interview tonight at 7 Eastern on the Ingram Angle. The president remains in Texas for the final night of the Republicans' midterm convention.
8: I think it's so important to discuss the contrast between the parties. The Democratic Party is radicalized. This is not your grandfather's Democratic Party. And we're going to be contrasting those policies.
6: Wisconsin Republican Congressman Brian Stile also just telling Fox on the convention floor in Dallas that Republican tax reforms put money back in people's pockets. But the president pledged to send a dividend check to all U.S. adults if Republicans keep the House and Senate isn't sitting well with Democrats.
9: It is wrong for any sitting president to tie a payout with U.S. taxpayer money to an election result.
6: Colorado Congressman Jason Crow, other critics pointing to the potential cost, more than $1 trillion. Today, the president announcing $500 rebates for about 1 million Obamacare enrollees, claiming they were overcharged by the previous administration. Not clear if Congress would have to approve. Higher inflation at the wholesale level, up 5.4% year over year in August, fueled in part by higher gas prices.
10: The PPI report is expected to factor into the Federal Reserve's decision whether to raise interest rates at next week's meeting, which wraps up on Wednesday, though the Fed will also be looking closely at the Consumer Price Index released on Friday.
6: Fox's Jenny Cosola. Oil prices soaring again today with U.S. crude topping $102 a barrel as a string of sell-offs continues on Wall Street. The Dow down 316 at the bell. 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
5: From the Mitch Wright Plumbing, Heating, and Air News Desk, the news you need now. Here's Josh Rivera.
11: On Wednesday, newly appointed Shelby County Commissioner Will Richardson was arrested and jailed with a $40,000 bond following his first county commission meeting. Charges against Richardson include two counts of falsifying state revenue and tax stretching back to 2020. Now, Richardson won his District 8 seat with 81% of the vote back in August, the seat that was previously occupied by now Shelby County Mayor Mikel Lowry. In addition to Richardson, two other county County commissioners have faced legal problems in 2026 as Edmund Ford Jr. resigned after five tax evasion charges and Erica Sugarman was charged with vandalism of opposing campaign signs. And tonight is the return of the Coach Charles Huff radio show at Brookhaven Pub and Grill, scheduled for 7 p.m. right here on News Talk 98.9 as the Tigers go on the road to face off against the Boise State Broncos.
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22: Yes,
21: here we are, Thursday, September 10th, year of our Lord, 2026. Partly cloudy, high of 95 degrees. Once again, under a heat advisory until 8 p.m. Looks like another full week of Memphis heat. So fall will be falling closer to the autumnal equinox. It'll be at least another week. But I think next weekend, not this coming weekend, but next weekend, you'll be looking at some highs more manageable. More fall-like weather coming up here. So, until then, be advised, it is hot. And maybe some rain will come in this weekend, maybe knock things down a little bit, but still, low 90s on the mercury. All right, today on the program, $5,000 checks, question mark. That was suggested by President Trump last night. He says if Republicans win in the midterms, he will send you some money. What does that feel like? Does that feel like responsible spending, or does it feel like a bribe? It kind of feels like a bribe. It kind of feels like the Joker from 1989's Batman. You know, who do you trust? I'm giving away free money. And where is the Batman? So, yeah, I don't know. I would rather the government just let me keep more of my own money, you know, keep taxes low, and then maybe get out of the way. Maybe let's bring down some gas prices, the affordability, and then in that way I can kind of recoup some of my own money rather than have my vote tied to a $5,000 check, and that check would go to everyone, whether you pay taxes or not. And I don't think you got the money to do that. What is this? This is like the third dividend check that we've been told we're going to get. It was the tariff dividend, the Doge dividend, and now this is the Republican midterm dividend check. Now, I'm not saying that if I didn't get $5,000 of what amounts to my own money, I wouldn't spend it, but I don't think that that is fiscally responsible. What do you think? How do you feel about that? Did that surprise you at all? I thought Donald Trump was riffing pretty good at the old midterm convention in Dallas. I thought he was riffing really good on the James Tallarico, you know, beating meat, and Fetterman shows up, and that should have been the story, but then all of a sudden, $5,000 if Republicans win the midterms, people go, huh? We'll get an update on that. How exactly would that work? What would it mean? Also, more locally, we have a follow-up here. The family of 6-year-old Winter Jones, who died in a hot daycare bus last month, the family is seeking justice. They had a press conference today, and we have an update as to the progress of that case going before a grand jury. What kind of charges could there be? And I'm almost certain that the family will have a civil lawsuit they will file. So we'll get into that. Plus, controversy in Seattle, where NFL football kicked off last night. The season opener between the Seahawks and the Patriots. There were some grunge legends featured there at Lumen Field in Seattle. You saw one of them, but the other one, they didn't show. Soundgarden played halftime, and they didn't televise it. They didn't even record it. But I guess people are asking the question, how do you have Soundgarden without Chris Cornell? We'll talk about that. And, of course, I want to get Josh Rivera's opinion on this a little bit later. The Memphis Grizzlies are a pay-to-play thing now. You're going to have to download an app, DAZN. The Grizzlies have partnered to exclusively have their games as part of this DAZN app, which means you're going to have to pay $120 bucks to watch the Grizzlies. 78 games, 78 of the, what, the 80, 82 games? All but four games, right? Is it 82 games?
1: Yeah, it's 82 game season, 41 home games.
21: So it's gonna cost you a little bit more out of pocket to watch the Grizz. So there's a lot of Grizz fans who are upset about that. We'll talk about that as well. Headlines, X-Files, name drop. We'll do it all. 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His latest column is over there at newstalk989.com. All right, 683-0989 is my number. How do you feel about a $5,000 check? If Republicans win the midterms, how do you feel about having to pay out of pocket to watch Grizzlies in addition to your own cable package? 683-0989. We can get started with those items. First things first, though. How about it? Danger Will Richardson. Danger Will Richardson! Wasn't that from the old TV show? Danger Will Richardson, newly elected commissioner, Will Richardson of the Shelby County Board of Commissioners, arrested on his first day. The day of the meeting, he makes his debut as a Shelby County commissioner, and he is arrested on tax charges. Oh, no. Danger Will Richardson. Newly elected Shelby County Commissioner Will Richardson was arrested Wednesday evening shortly after his first commission meeting, records and sources confirm. Richardson is charged with two felony counts of falsification of state revenue and tax dating to 2020. He was indicted by a grand jury August 25th and booked into jail on Wednesday on a $40,000 bond. Commission Chairwoman Shante Avent said she was surprised to hear the news Wednesday night. Richardson did not answer his phone. It had been confiscated. When you go to 201, you get booked into jail. They don't let you have your phone. Richardson, who won the District 8 seat on the county commission with 81% of the vote in August, participated in his first commission meeting on Wednesday afternoon, asking several questions before a vote on the county's new jail health provider. I bet he had questions. Oh, they book you into jail. They send you to medical. Oh, man. I wonder if he was able to use any of that information that he asked about. His bio and photo have not yet been added to the commission website. He holds the seat previously held by Mayor Mikel Lowry. He described himself on his website as a lifelong Memphian, a U.S. Marine Corps veteran, a successful entrepreneur, a husband, father, and grandfather, and a leader defined by his unwavering commitment to Shelby County. Richardson is the latest county commissioner to face legal problems. Oh, there's quite the list of Shelby County commissioners who are in trouble. Present and former Shelby County commissioners. You want the list? Will Richardson, Danger Will Richardson. Just add him to the list. We got Commissioner Edden Ford Jr., who was charged with embezzling hundreds of thousands of dollars in grant funds and pled guilty to tax evasion. He awaits sentencing. Former Commissioner Tammy Sawyer, who is currently the General Sessions Court clerk on suspension, was charged with embezzling $44,000 in public funds. Her trial starts in January. Let's not forget about Commissioner Erica Sugarman, who was arrested with vandalism of campaign signs during the May primary. And we've got Commissioner LaShante Rudd, who I don't think is getting a lot of ink for being accused of misusing some $10,000 in City of Memphis grant funding. And now we've got Commissioner Danger Will Richardson charged with two counts of tax fraud. Man, That's what's going down in Shelby County. Is it time for Neshoba County? I mean, does David Reeves have a point here? I mean, should the eastern part, should the outlying areas, the unincorporated and municipal parts of Shelby County, should they start that, like, in earnest, the process by which to break off? Can you save Shelby County when you've got people like this representing a lot of it? It's getting out of hand. It's getting really goofy. I mean, I've got high hopes for the county clerk's office. Reading yesterday about LaSonya Hall uncovering everything from the unprocessed registrations that are just sitting there for months under the watch of Wanda Halbert. Plus, you know, she's doing some upgrades. Maybe that's kind of a saving grace of Shelby County. How about this, though? We're getting some more information about Danger Will Richardson. He was arrested, and the felony charges involving the falsification of state revenue, they have to do with the bar that he owns downtown. I guess he's an entrepreneur. He's a bar owner. Grand jury indicted Richardson. Let's see. The indictment says that from December 31st, 2020, to September 1st, 2024, Richardson, who owns Fat Charlie's Speakeasy on Mud Island, submitted falsified tax returns to the state and failed to send the correct amount of sales tax to the state. Now, Fat Charlie's, the speakeasy, I recognize that name. I've never been to Fat Charlie's Speakeasy.
3: Me neither.
21: A speakeasy. Well, you've never been there, Rivera? But
3: nope.
21: Don't you have to kind of know?
3: There's like a secret password code or something?
21: I don't know. Speakeasies are usually hidden. Like that was like that's how it originated. A speakeasy was like a hidden bar during Prohibition. You know, when booze was illegal, you know, you had like a wink, wink, nod, nod, you know, maybe in the back of a different establishment, you would have a hidden bar, a speakeasy, hence the name speakeasy. So Fat Charlie's, I guess it's just called a speakeasy. The only time I've ever heard of Fat Charlie's is that Tammy Sawyer spent a lot of taxpayer money at Fat Charlie's. Fat Charlie's was prominently featured in all the receipts, all the documents in the Tammy Sawyer case. So I don't know if these two were in cahoots or not, or if maybe the Tammy Sawyer case kind of tipped people off. What's going on with this Fat Charlie's Speakeasy? That's sad, man. You got a lot of people who are in trouble. And, you know, this isn't the first time. You've had a load of people from the Shelby County Commission and in Memphis City government who have had brushes with the law. This is the latest. But it does seem kind of dramatic as a Danger Will Richardson on his first day on the commission. Oh, man. Like, you're sitting down, you're ready to get to work. The people, to the tune of 81% of the vote, overwhelmingly, you were sent to the Shelby County Commission to implement the will of the people and represent the good folks of downtown Memphis, where you rub elbows with them at your bar, the speakeasy, Fat Charlie's. Who is Fat Charlie? If Will Richardson owns Fat Charlie's, who is Fat Charlie? Was it named in honor of maybe a relative, an obese uncle of his? I don't know. But yeah, there you have it. That's just the latest, man. That's just the latest. So you got Edmund Ford Jr., you've got Tammy Sawyer, you've got LaShante Rudd, you've got Erica Sugarman, you've got all kinds of criminals accused and otherwise running the county. And that's just what we know about. So it's either you got people who are suspected of crimes, who've been convicted of crimes, or who are just inept. Good Lord. So there you have it. That's what's going on the Shelby County Commission. Danger Will Richardson. All right, 683-0989 is my number. Let's talk about the midterm convention. I guess it's in day two now. We'll see who's going to be speaking today. And some highlights from day one, including Donald Trump, some of his comments about James Tallarico and his promise to beat meat, as well as John Fetterman's cameo. That was interesting. But everybody's talking now about this $5,000 check the president says he wants to send out if Republicans are victorious in the midterms. It seems like having that condition on it. I don't know. Seems like bribery to me. I'm just calling it like it is.
0: I thought the same thing. Sounds a little fishy.
21: I'm not voting for Democrats. Don't get me wrong here. But when somebody says, if things go my way, I'll give you $5,000. We'll get it. What do you think? 683-0989. But coming up, the family of Winter Jones, the nonverbal autistic 6-year-old who died in a day.
14: 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Buy, sell, trade guns, knives, ammo, and hunting supplies. 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

$1,000 checks. I guess you call this the midterm dividend. Donald Trump saying last night at the midterm convention that if Republicans keep control of the House and Senate, that he will send $5,000 checks out to every American, which, I mean, sounds good. I mean, I would do a lot with $5,000. Don't get me wrong. I could use it. Do we have it? Do we have it? That's the question. So I'll get to your concerns about the $5,000 checks. Because, Alex, it's not free. First of all, it's your money. It's your money. Think about that real quick. Somebody is saying, hey, you vote the right way. Come November, I'll give you $5,000 of your money. But the thing is, he's going to be giving it to everybody, even people who never paid in $5,000. So I want less of the government between me and my money. I don't need a government, no matter who runs it, a Democrat or a Republican or independent. I don't care. I don't need them to like take my money and then dole it back out to me and other people. That's not, I don't think that's the right direction. And I'm just being completely honest with you, being straight with you here. All right, I was watching earlier this press conference. The family of Winter Jones, the 6-year-old nonverbal autistic girl who died after being left in a daycare bus back in August. Let's see, the case is pending before a grand jury, which has been confirmed with the Shelby County District Attorney's Office, according to the commercial appeal. At the time of the publication, it was not clear if it had been presented yet.

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1: So I guess that's what the grand jury will decide. Winter Jones, 6 years old, who was autistic and nonverbal, was found unresponsive in a daycare bus just after 3 p.m. on August 13th in Cordova. According to the National Weather Service in Memphis, by 3 p.m. that day, it was 95 degrees with a heat index of 103. She was in the care of now-closed Kidd University and was scheduled to be transported to her elementary school, but instead remained on the bus in the daycare's parking lot. And you can imagine the absolute torture that must have been. You also have this owner-operator of not just this daycare, Kidd University, but others, Raven Marshall Lewis. She was on the transition team for then-mayor-elect Mikel Lowry, and then she was scrubbed from the transition team. Mikel Lowry, the now mayor of Shelby County, said, "I don't even really know her all that well. She was just a volunteer." I was like, okay, all right. Well, I do have some audio here of the mother of Winter Jones.
2: "I'm heartbroken. I'm devastated. I'm traumatized, but I'm also angry. I trusted other people. I'm sorry. I trusted other people to protect my child when she wasn't physically with me. I trusted them when we would drop her off. I trusted them when we would drop her off, somebody was going to make sure she come back home safely. Instead, my baby was forgotten, taken away from me because of what I believe was completely preventable negligence. I have to live with this pain for the rest of my life. We have to live with this pain for the rest of our lives. I cry every single day. It's difficult for me to go anywhere without something reminding me of Winter or what happened to her. My entire world has completely changed. I don't want another mother getting a phone call like the one I received. I don't want another family standing where I'm standing. I don't want another child to become a headline before people decide that something needs to change."
1: Yeah, yeah. Listen, I mean, I think that criminal charges should be brought.
3: That's really hard to listen to.
1: I know. I mean, she did everything she could to keep it together. I hope that there's criminal. I mean, I hope there's criminal charges brought because laws were broken. Laws were broken. A little girl's dead as a result. Now, as far as a civil suit, yeah, I hope they bankrupt Kidd University and every other daycare that's operated under that umbrella. And that massive house that the owner-operator is building, put that on hold. My goodness.
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1: News. I'm John Saucier, and ahead of November's midterm elections, Fox's Laura Ingraham sat down with President Trump, asked him to reflect on his decisions regarding the Iran war.
2: I don't believe in the word regret. You can always question yourself a little bit. And a few people have asked me that. If I had it to do again, I'd do exactly as I did.
1: Ukrainian President Volodymyr Zelensky is in Alberta today to deepen his defense agreement with Canada. The so-called 100 Years Partnership will ramp up production of drones, counter-drone systems, and other munitions. He tells reporters Russia's increased stakes in its latest round of attacks.
3: Russia changed their tactics. They, as Mark said absolutely correctly, they are absolutely barbaric people. They attack us 24/7.
1: Mr. Zelensky there with Canadian Prime Minister Mark Carney. He says 30% of those drones will go immediately to Ukrainian troops on the battlefield. 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
13: Here's the snap. 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
13: He breaks through to the 50. 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
13: It's the read. 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Fakes like he's not going to run, but gets it. Has a burn. 30. Oh my 40. God. Up the middle, 50. Trying to run away. To the 30. To the 20. To the 10. He's going to make it all the way.
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16: Boise State, Saturday at 5.
17: Yeah, man. Soundgarden. They played Spoon Man at halftime up in Seattle when the Seahawks opened up the season against the Patriots, except nobody saw it. Nobody saw it. I was like, all right, they're going to play. Cool. I'll flip over for that. And they didn't show it. They didn't, and I don't think anybody recorded it. They didn't like put it online. I guess that might have something to do with the fact that Chris Cornell, the voice of Soundgarden, has been dead for 10 years. I get it. They had Taylor Momsen. I don't know who Taylor Momsen is. Female vocalist. The guys from Soundgarden, they just, I don't know, they just need to not be Soundgarden if they don't have Chris Cornell, and they don't have Chris Cornell. That said, it was kind of like a grunge revival. They had Mike McCready from Pearl Jam played the national anthem. We'll get into it in just a little bit, but there's an uproar about, they didn't even show Soundgarden. Well, is it really Soundgarden without Chris Cornell? Actually, I've got some thoughts on what Soundgarden could actually do to at least capture the same vibe. I mean, you're not going to replace a voice like Chris Cornell. I mean, he was a one of one. But there are some dudes out there who can come close. So we'll get into that coming up here in just a little bit. Also, some local headlines in about half an hour. We were talking about Donald Trump at the midterm convention in Dallas, Texas last night, promising $5,000 checks if the Republicans are able to hold the House and Senate. Now, we've been told checks were coming, whether it was tariff dividend checks or DOGE dividend checks. Now, I think having the condition that the Republicans are successful in the midterms, I think that complicates things a little bit. And also, I'm not so sure that a $5,000 check to every American is a good idea. I mean, we saw what happened during COVID. I mean, that was one of the main drivers of inflation. You put a bunch of money out there, and yeah, I mean, I guess theoretically, you know, people go out and spend it. But when everybody's got $5,000 more, then you got a bunch of people with money. And where's that money coming from? We're in debt. $40 trillion in debt. You're still running deficits. I don't care what you're told. Republicans, they just spend a little bit less than Democrats. So, yeah, I don't think you're in a position to send out $5,000 checks. And we'll get into that in a second. Your thoughts, 683-0989. It feels like a bribe, and I'm not too thrilled about that. But just from a practical perspective, I don't think it makes much sense. Things were going really well for Donald Trump last night, I thought. You know, yes, you had the NFL game going on, which you should probably talk to whoever planned this thing and put it up against NFL, the opener. Because a lot of guys that would otherwise, you know, be free to watch your convention coverage, probably checking into the NFL matchup. That said, Donald Trump had a great riff going. He really did. He was talking about James Tallarico. He's there in Dallas. So Texas was out front. You got a Senate race, which is closer than Republicans want it to be, or at least it seems that way. Ken Paxton, he's kind of a goof. James Tallarico, he's a bigger goof, but he's got some traction going on. He's got a lot of outside money coming in. Democrats would love to take a Senate seat in Texas. They would love it. But Donald Trump had a great riff going on with Tallarico. It was actually really funny.
7: He was also somebody that hated eating meat. But he ran a campaign to beat meat. He called it beat meat. I don't know what the hell he meant by that. These people are going to tell me, what the hell is he? Wants to beat meat? But it was bad for his image, so he started eating meat. And he recently... It's getting worse. I'm getting myself in trouble.
17: Okay.
7: It's getting worse.
17: Sophomoric and silly, but he's killing right now. Everybody's laughing. You know, cut away to RFK Jr., J.D. Vance, and Mike Johnson. And they're all laughing. Everybody's having a good time.
14: Yeah, those are going to be memes yesterday.
17: Yeah, the beat meat into the eat meat. It was a good riff.
7: But he was recently seen having a barbecue and eating a lot of meat. But that's what happened. He ate it, and then he was seen running backstage to a room and throwing up all over the place.
17: All right.
7: He doesn't like meat.
17: All right. So he's Scott Bessent over there laughing. You know, everybody's laughing. Everybody's having a good time. And so that was a good riff. Then you had the cameo by Fetterman. Fetterman shows up. A Democrat shows up on the big screen and starts talking about supporting his fellow senator from Pennsylvania, David McCormick.
18: Big room of Republicans in Dallas. Yes, I'm Senator John Fetterman, Pennsylvania. Yes, I'm a Democrat. Why am I here talking to you today? Because, well, I'm a common sense Democrat. I'm always going to stand with America. I'm always going to reject the extremes and socialism and that anti-American way of life. Dave McCormick is the kind of senator that gets the job done, and he's going to fight for Pennsylvania. I'm proud to count him as my friend. Right back over my shoulder, that's the iconic U.S. Steel Mill. And that's exactly the kind of thing that will work together and will work with President Trump to fight and defend the steel way of life right here in the Steel Valley. I have this opportunity to introduce this great American, a great senator. And yes, he's in a different party, but I'm proud to count him as my great friend. So for everybody in Dallas, I'm here to introduce Dave McCormick.
17: There you go. So he introduces Dave McCormick. Those guys are our friends. They're going to work together. A little bipartisanship. You don't really see a whole lot of that anymore. And that had to really infuriate Democrats. They do not like Fetterman. What do you think? What do you think the over-under is? What's the date? When do you think Fetterman is going to flip over to the Republican Party? He has to at this point. He has to. I mean, he's got a six-year term, and I guess he's got four more years on that term. So it's got to be sometime in the next few years, if not in the next few months or weeks, he's going to likely flip over to the Republican side because he won't survive a Democrat primary challenge.
14: He's everything but the letter next to his name.
17: Listen, he's more of like a social Democrat, but he supports Israel and he's not down with socialism.
14: But in 2026.
17: Oh yeah, no, you're right. You're right. No, he can't survive in the Democrat Party going into a Republican convention and doing like a hype video for a Republican senator, Dave McCormick. Can't do it. So he is going to be persona non grata in the Democrat Party. So I thought if you just left it at that, you know, you had your beat the meat riff with Tallarico, got big laughs. You had the Fetterman cameo. You know, it was a nice, I mean, Ace Carolla was out there. You know who did a great job? Brandon Gill of Texas. That guy, he is awesome. He's a House member. Congressman from Texas, he is great in those hearings because he's very direct. He holds people's feet to the fire. He's a rising star in the Republican Party, and I like him a lot. So I thought it was pretty good night, except Donald Trump, he's got this proposition. $5,000 for every American adult if GOP wins the House and Senate.
7: That only I can make this promise to you. And here is my promise. If the Republicans win the House of Representatives and the United States Senate, both of them, because of our economic, tremendous economic success, like in history, we've never had anything like what's happening. But because of our tremendous strength and success economically, I will issue a dividend to every adult citizen in the United States of America for $5,000.
17: If you'll notice something, the Tallarico beat meat thing was getting a bigger response than this.
19: Sounds like bribery.
17: It does sound kind of like bribery. I don't like it. I'm not a fan. Look, I don't need the president to be promising every American $5,000 pending the result of an election. I don't think it's good policy. It feels kind of dirty. I don't think we can afford to do it. I know he's painting a very rosy picture of the economy right now. I would rather, pay down the debt, get the deficits under control, get the spending under control. You know, he's got to get the fiscal house in order. I don't think that $5,000 for every American, I don't like what it'll do with inflation. So yeah, it kind of feels goofy. That said, I mean, it's my money. I am paying taxes. Let's see. We got Mark here. Mark says, what's the difference between Republicans and the Democrats offering free health care without elected, free housing if I'm elected, free buses if I'm elected? Well, I'm not sure what the point you're making is, Mark. I would like there to be differences between Republicans and Democrats, right? Like, I want there to be a difference. I want the Republicans to go back to being a small government party. Because right now, you've got the Democrats, big government party, and then the Republicans, a little less big. I don't want it to be where Democrats are like, we'll give you a bunch of free stuff, and Republicans will say, oh, we'll just give you a little less free stuff. All right, 683-0989. We got Mike on the line. Mike wants to talk about the $5,000 checks. What's going on, Mike?
20: Hey, what's going on?
17: What's up?
20: I agree with what Mark said, and I think you still haven't answered his question. But anyway, the question
17: you agree with what Mark said. What Mark said, what's the difference between Republicans and Democrats? I guess...
20: Listen to what he asked. We're promising some. Look at what they've promised, and nobody has said anything about a bribe.
17: What do you mean?
20: With Mondami and all of those things, that's the point, Mark.
17: But here's the thing, though, Mike. We say that we say they suck. We don't like it when they do it, right? We criticize.
20: Why don't we do something about it?
17: We criticize them. Well, see, I think we're just talking past each other, Mike. We criticize Democrats and people who vote for Democrats for wanting free stuff, right?
20: Right.
17: So if a Republican makes it conditional saying, hey, if you vote this way, then you'll get free stuff, then exactly. The question is, how is it different?
20: I think it's also the point that Trump made. Again, everybody on your program has said every American, and that's not true, every adult American. But anyway, what was it called when Obama gave millions of dollars to Iran? What was it called when Biden said, hey, if you don't get rid of this guy, you're not getting the billions of dollars? But, you know, and then we turn around and say, here's Trump, who's the only one who could say, you know, we're going to give you $5,000. You said he's already promised money, right? Already said, talked about money sometime. Well, what about this? He's the only one who can do it. If the Democrats go in, will the Democrats vote for that? Well, of course not. So he's the only one who could make that kind of a statement to give us $5,000, the promise of it, for every adult American.
17: I don't see why you're making this whole, you know, differentiation.
20: I don't see it as a bribe.
17: All right. I mean, listen, you don't see it as a bribe. Yeah. But it could be taken that way. If somebody says,
20: I know every Democrat took it that way. Every Democrat did.
17: I mean, I don't know, man. I think if you look at it, it's kind of like, all right, I mean, you're making this legislation conditional on whether or not the House of Representatives in the Senate go to the Republicans, because without it, he wouldn't be able to do it. But why
20: you're
17: can't
20: not
17: he do
20: get
17: it?
20: Anything.
17: Why can't he do it now then? Why would it be conditional on this upcoming election? If he's got the votes
20: here's why I think, because the Democrats will turn around and say, we put pressure on President Trump to give you this money. I mean, you know they're going to spin it somehow, right?
17: Well, but that's not the point. You're skirting the question now. He's got the House and the Senate today. If it's good policy to give every adult, as you say, adult, every American adult, $5,000. Why does he do it today? Why not today?
20: Okay, because the Democrats would turn it around and spin it so that it would be them doing this somehow. And you know
17: how?
20: That's not true.
17: How would the Democrats be? The Democrats are not in power right now. You're not making any sense, Mike. If it's good policy, if it's good policy and he's got the votes to do it now, he could do it now. But he's saying
20: if we win the midterms,
17: if the things are the same after the midterms as they are now, we'll do it. Well, why not do it now?
20: I don't think he can, because the Democrats will turn it around somehow.
17: That makes no sense, Mike.
20: Especially if the Democrats take over, right? We can't do it anyway, right?
17: What are you talking about? He can do it now. He has the Senate and the House today.
20: Right.
17: If it's good policy, why hasn't he already done it?
20: And with $26 trillion coming in, and this is going to cost about $1 trillion or so, I think he could. He could do it now. But I still think.
17: Well, why won't he then? Now, why make it conditional? Why make it conditional on the midterms if it's not conditional on the midterms?
20: I see you. I got you.
17: You got me now? You got me. You're following. You're picking up what I'm putting down now. So does it seem a little bit like a bribe now?
20: It's just not according to what has been happened in the past.
17: I have no idea what that means. I don't even think you know what that means.
20: Get
17: it. All right. Nope, we're done. All right. I'm just running out of time, Mike. I'm just not going to go around in circles. All right. 683-0989. Anybody else? Anybody else want to discuss this? Because that's the question I have is, if it's not a bribe, then why is it conditional on the midterms? If it's good policy, why hasn't he already done it? That's the question. If you can answer that without just saying, well, the Democrats will try to turn it around somehow, how? I want direct answers, not just, this could happen and the Democrats, doesn't make any sense. You got to make sense. 683-0989. What happened in Seattle? Why?
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0: All right, you guys want to talk about this $5,000 Trump dividend, the midterm dividend, I guess. Donald Trump saying that if the Republicans hold the House and Senate, every adult will get a $5,000 check because of how great everything's going with the economy, all the money coming in. All right, Andy is on the line. Andy, what's going on?
1: Jake.
0: What's up?
1: You're the man, man. I tell you what, I tell my wife all the time, this guy should have been a lawyer.
0: You know, I thought about it.
1: What about you?
0: I thought about being a lawyer, but every lawyer I've ever met is, they wishes they were a talk show host, brother. Trust me. Every lawyer I know is divorced, and every lawyer I know is miserable, and they all wish they were podcasters and talk show hosts.
1: Well, you know, I'm just saying. Hey, listen, this is a Fetterman common sense thing from my point of view. From Trump's point of view, I understand the bribe thing. I'm also thinking that he's trying to incent people he can to get out and vote.
0: Yeah, I mean, no doubt. No doubt.
1: Yeah, I can see them saying, hey, I'm going out. I'm going to vote. I'm going to get that $5,000 because we've been giving money away. I'm not an American citizen for 3, 4, 5 years. So I'm just saying that.
0: Oh, yeah. I have no doubt that. I mean, but that doesn't make it less of a bribe just because it might work.
1: Well, I'm not saying that I'm agreeing. I'm just telling you that's what I'm thinking they're thinking. Yeah. I'm not saying that's what I think.
0: Give somebody an incentive if, you know, if they're not motivated by good policy, if they're not motivated by keeping Democrats from taking power again. And, yeah, if $5,000 speaks their language, if it works, it works, right? I get it, but let's call it what it is. Let's call it what it is.
1: I'm with you. I'm just giving you the point of view. I'm just thinking this is what
0: I'm not yelling at you, Andy.
1: American people are thinking.
0: Yeah, no, I'm with you, brother. I appreciate the call. We got Mike.
2: Get!
0: Is it another Mike? It's a very common name among the cohort. What's up, Mike?
3: Hey, well, I just listened to the conversation, and I had a couple of ideas about it.
0: All right. Go on.
3: I kind of like what he said about it being like an investment, you know, like it's paying some returns, you know, on your investment, like we're paying Social Security and income tax in, and he's going to pay us back if we vote for him. I like that idea.
0: Okay.
3: It's one point of view. The other point of view is it might be a good poker move there. You know, he's like promising this $5,000 check. And of course, he knows that the Democrats are not going to back him or vote on it, you know, for it. So if he knows that, you know, that they cause it, that promise to be broken because they don't vote for him, well, then the rest of the public is not going to vote for him.
0: Well,
3: vote for they will vote for him and not for the Democrats.
0: Well, those are definitely thoughts, Mike. I appreciate the call. Yeah, look, if he doesn't win, if Democrats take the House and Senate, he can say, hey, look, I told you we would give you a $5,000 dividend, but clearly you didn't want it, and they're not going to give it to you. Or something.
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11: Underway in Dallas. I'm Lisa Brady, Fox News, as Republicans try to rally voters to the polls in November with a midterm convention.
12: Our country is right now very strong.
11: President Trump describing record investment during a stop earlier today at the National Medal of Honor Museum in Texas. Wisconsin Republican Congressman Brian Stile telling Fox on the convention floor.
13: This is all about the contrast. This is about the high taxing policies of the Democrats with the Republicans trying to get money back in the pockets of people.
11: Democrats traveling to Dallas to counter that message.
2: Republicans are gathered here because they hope President Trump will somehow save them this November. But they will soon discover what we know to be true.
11: Pennsylvania Congresswoman Madeline Dean says Americans are not better off than they were 2 years ago. One Gas Buddy official just posting that the U.S. average price for diesel crossed $6 a gallon for the first time. AAA's average for regular unleaded gas up 12 cents in 2 days as oil prices surge after renewed fighting with Iran. A three-judge panel is letting a Trump executive order on mail-in voting restrictions remain blocked for now.
14: This is from a federal appeals court. We are also awaiting a separate Supreme Court order on whether the Trump rules on mail-in ballots can proceed for use in the midterms. The implications are huge for the upcoming midterm elections, since about one-third of voters cast mail ballots.
11: Fox's Mike Emanuel. Separately, the U.S. Supreme Court rejecting the latest effort to use a new Republican-backed congressional map in Missouri, even though it was already used in an August primary. There have been conflicting rulings in Missouri, with the state Supreme Court ordering a return to the previous map for the midterms. Just getting word of a deadly tour bus crash in Switzerland, a Dutch tour bus overturning between two villages. Early reports of several people killed, others injured. Police say that bus hit a crash barrier. 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
15: Coach Charles Huff touched on what he has noticed about Boise State in years prior before becoming the Memphis Tiger head coach and how that's affecting their game plan heading into this weekend.
16: 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Different players, a little adjustment here. Yeah, so what you get now is you get a chance to combine some of the schematic tendencies with some of the personnel tendencies.
15: Memphis men's soccer on a two-game winning streak, a 4-1 overall record after defeating UNC Asheville last Friday. Their next game this Saturday at Furman.
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22: 40 eastbound at Chelsea Avenue. Got a stall in the left lane, North Memphis. South Memphis stall off-ramp is blocked. 55 south off-ramp to Horn Lake Road. Also 40 east at Rich Road, Missouri Street. West Memphis, we are seeing an accident there. I'm Michael Higgins with your total traffic.
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15: Coach Charles Huff touched on what he has noticed about Boise State in years prior before becoming the Memphis Tiger head coach and how that's affecting their game plan heading into this weekend.
16: 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Like, no one has made them change what they do. 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Different players, a little adjustment here, yeah. So what you get now is you get a chance to combine some of the schematic tendencies with some of the personnel tendencies.
15: Memphis men's soccer on a two-game winning streak, a 4-1 overall record after defeating UNC Asheville last Friday. Their next game this Saturday at Furman.
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0: 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Nation of Jake podcast is up there ready for streamer download after each show. Shortly after the conclusion, you can go check it out. Or you can go into the Nation of Jake archive and check out yesterday's show or last week's shows or from months ago. You got a road trip? Just plug that bad boy up and you can listen to this program on repeat. All right. Repeats, reruns. You want to introduce somebody else to it? It's all there for you at newstalk989.com. Coming up in a little bit, we've got the X-Files. We got more on this AI guy. The guy who worked for Anthropic, he said that he left his job at Anthropic. He's worked for OpenAI. He says there is a possibility that AI is going to kill us all. There are some questions about this guy. Apparently, he worked at Anthropic for all of 6 weeks. People are saying this is an op. He was a Democrat operative at one point. He's from the UK. There's a lot of people out there who want to undermine AI and data centers. A lot of doomers. They're called the AI doomers. So we'll get into that coming up. Who is this guy, this Jacob Coxon? Also, Jimmy Kimmel's back at it. Remember, I don't know, it was in February. It was in February, James Tallarico, Senate candidate from Texas, was going to be on Colbert's show, but they decided to pull the interview because they claimed it was the FCC or something. Like James Tallarico, they have to pull his interview. Colbert tried this, now Kimmel's doing it, and they're essentially saying that you're ignorant and you can't understand equal time laws. So we'll get into that coming up, as well as we will get into the Soundgarden performance that was ignored. It was ignored by the networks, and people are upset about it. I guess some people are saying maybe it's sexism now that Soundgarden has a front woman, Taylor Momsen, who I'm told she was Cindy Lou Who from the Grinch movie, the Jim Carrey Grinch movie, and she's in a rock band. And she's now the lead singer of Soundgarden? What? We'll get into that as well as anything you've got. 683-0989. We can talk more about these $5,000 dividend checks that Donald Trump promised last night at the midterm convention. He said if the Republicans hold on to the House and Senate, he will pay every adult in the USA $5,000. And now Mike called. And he said, it's not every American, it's every adult, which is like, okay, even the 47% of adults who don't pay federal income taxes? What? What? Huh? No. No, it's too much money. It's too much money. You're paying people off, and it's socializing the gains. I don't like it for a lot of reasons. Whatever you think, you can send it along. 683-0989. We got plenty of local headlines to get to. We do that around this time each day in the Nation of Jake, so today is no different. Here we go. Couple of big stories here. Newly elected Shelby County Commissioner Will Richardson has been indicted for years of falsified tax returns. This has to do with a bar that he owns downtown. He owns Fat Charlie's Speakeasy on Mud Island. From December 31st, 2020 to September 1st, 2024, Richardson submitted falsified tax returns to the state and failed to send the correct amount of sales tax to the state. Shortly after yesterday's commission meeting, he was arrested and he was booked into jail. His bond was set at $40,000. Richardson was recently selected to represent District 8, which includes parts of downtown Memphis, North Memphis, South Memphis, and the Medical District. So he will have to answer for these alleged tax crimes. Now, Fat Charlie's Speakeasy, I've never been there. I don't think that it's a place that I would go. That said, I am familiar with the name because Fat Charlie's Speakeasy was prominently featured in the documents in the Tammy Sawyer case, in her embezzlement case. Fat Charlie's Speakeasy was on the list of vendors that Tammy Sawyer was paying. Again, I don't know if there's any connection there. Well, maybe it's a popular establishment among government people. There's that. And also, we have some more details on the death of six-year-old Winter Jones, a nonverbal autistic child who was left in a daycare bus, Kid University in Cordova. The family had a press conference today. One of the attorneys for the family said that three unidentified individuals are being investigated for many infractions in child care protocol. They listed potential charges as aggravated child neglect, reckless homicide, and tampering with government records. MPD has referred the case to the DA, and now the case is before the grand jury. So we also have been told that the family will be pursuing civil proceedings. There was a press conference today. Very hard to listen to. I mean, you're listening to a mom who very recently lost her daughter, and it's rough. It is absolutely heartbreaking. Hopefully, we will see justice for Winter Jones, and that family will get some sort of closure. We've got this story. This is a wild-ass people downtown. Woman says she was body slammed on Beale Street after rejecting a man's advances. Come on, dude. Police are searching for a man who allegedly left a woman injured and bloody on Beale Street after she rejected his advances. More than a week after the alleged attack, the Shelby County Sheriff's Office has issued a warrant for Douglas Creighton for assault. Police say Creighton is one of the two men wanted in connection with the case. On Sunday, August 30th, an officer responded to a simple assault at Beale and 2nd Street. A woman told police she'd been attacked by two men hours earlier on Beale Street. She told them that a man, later identified as Creighton, tried to talk to her, but she ignored him. She said moments later, he touched her, and she pushed him away and told him not to touch her in any way, and he picked her up and threw her on the ground with force. In a Facebook post, it's been shared more than 16,000 times, the victim posted pictures of her bloody face, neck, and knee, as well as photos of the two men involved. The victim told WREG that Creighton got upset when she refused to give him her phone number. She said she made it clear she wasn't interested in talking to him, but he started grabbing her arm, and she turned around and pushed him. She said, I pushed him back because I didn't want him touching me. I didn't know him. He didn't know me. She said the next thing she knew, he picked her up above his head and body slammed her onto the ground. Come on, Doug. you're going to have to deal with rejection in a little more constructive a way than that. Hopefully they get the guy. Yeah, you know, I've always kind of noticed that. Like, there are dudes who will, I don't know what it is. Like, has it ever worked? Like, you're walking up and down Bill Street and you see a girl that you find attractive and you say, "Hey, let me holler at you," or something like that. Or, "Damn, girl, what's your favorite value meal?" I guess it has to work. There's no way guys would do that if it never worked. I guess you miss 100% of the shots you do not take. But listen, man, there's a lot of girls on Peel Street. Just because one girl doesn't want to have anything to do with you, just go to the next girl and say, "Hey, what's up? Let me holler at you." Or whatever your pickup line is. Oh, but body slamming people. Earlier today, power went out across Germantown after a grass fire. A grass fire blows transformers. What? Power has been restored to most of Germantown following a widespread outage Thursday morning that initially left more than 2,000 customers in the dark. Germantown police said the outage was triggered by a grass fire that caused multiple transformers to blow. While power and traffic signals have returned to most of the area, police have reported the intersection of Poplar and West Street remains without functioning lights. This was a little bit earlier. So a grass fire, I guess it hasn't really rained a whole lot since, I don't know, Hurricane Mongo. That said, grass fire caused the transformers to blow out. In more MLGW news, the Shelby County Sheriff's Office is investigating after an MLGW employee shot a dog at an Arlington home. According to MLGW, two workers were investigating suspected utility theft on Waydon Drive. The utility said workers identified themselves and explained why they were on the property when somebody answered the door. Unfortunately, while the door was open, a dog rushed out and charged at an MLGW employee who was forced to defend himself. So the dog was killed by gunfire. Yeah, that's a tough one, man. I mean, you would hope that, you know, if a dog runs at you, they just want to, like, pet you, you to pet them and sniff, you know, and they want to say hi. Most dogs just want to say hi. But you always run the risk of a dog maybe not being friendly and wanting to eat your face. So, I guess these MLGW investigators, they are armed. I wouldn't go into a strange neighborhood and possibly get attacked by a dog if I wasn't armed either. So I understand the MLGW agents, is the employee's position there. Let's see. Although I don't like the idea. It's like my dog, it goes nuts whenever you got a utility guy or UPS guy, FedEx, any kind of service guy. Today, somebody across the street was getting a Kroger click list delivery, and Nova just could not handle it. She was going insane because somebody was having groceries delivered. But when Nova does approach one of these guys, she just wants to go, like, check them out, and she just wants to go sniff them. She's a nice dog. All right, so Rivera, I want to know what you think about this. The Grizzlies have signed an exclusive deal with DAZN, which is like an online network. So essentially, if you want to watch all the Grizzlies games, you're going to have to sign up for a service and pay either $20 a month or $120 for the season, which comes out to about $1.50 per Grizzlies game. And there's some other incentives, too. They got some tickets that go with this. But people are very upset about this. You know, usually as part of your cable package, you should be able to get the Grizzlies. But now, I guess it's going to cost you extra to watch the Grizzlies. And from what I understand, the Grizzlies aren't going to be that good. So as a basketball fan, Rivera, what's your reaction to this?
1: Yeah, I mean, it's overpaying for a bad team. And I'm not saying don't support the Grizzlies, but I am saying the reality is, that's not the only subscription you're paying for. You're probably paying for YouTube TV, for Netflix, yeah, for all these other different things. Do you really want to tack on $20 per month for a tanking Grizzlies team? I'm just throwing that out there.
0: Yeah, listen,
1: if you got the money,
0: $20
1: go for
0: a
1: it.
0: Month. if you get the full season, it's $120 for 78 games. It's $1.53 a game. If you put it that way, I mean, you'd pay $1.53 to watch the Grizzlies play. What's that, 2.5 hours of entertainment for $1.53? I mean, if that's the only place you can get it, then that's the only place you can get it. Now, we're used to watching a regional sports team on a regional sports network that's included in your cable package. So if you're paying for a cable package, and I don't know, you could use it to your advantage. I mean, you can cut the cord, and you can just pay for it. It's $1.50 a game. That's what I do with the Braves, although the Braves, much better deal. The Braves comes out on Braves Vision to like a 71 cents a game because there's twice as many games. So I don't mind. I'm happy to do it. Look, I'd rather pay $100 to watch every Braves game available to me and not have to pay for all the other garbage I don't watch. So that's the way I look at it. But there's a lot of people who are
1: I'm a little bit of the opposite. I do pay for the NBA League Pass to watch every other game other than the Grizzlies.
0: Oh.
1: I know. That's kind of. It's not. A little controversial.
0: You're an overall. Well, you got like multiple favorite teams.
1: Yeah. Well,
0: you like the Lakers.
1: Lakers is my team. Yeah.
0: All right. Okay. I guess it just depends on, you know, what's already on your ledger there. But yeah, people, from what I see, the reaction online, not positive. I wonder if they can maybe get this design. I mean, the good thing about the Braves is that they also carry Braves Vision on DirecTV, and they always also carry it on Xfinity. So you don't have to buy the a la carte service. I just choose to do that because it makes sense. All right, 683-0989.
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1: 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All right, 683-0989 is my number, and Dwayne has dialed us up. What's going on, Dwayne?
2: I'm just out here trying to survive all this crazy traffic.
1: I bet, buddy. What's on your mind?
2: Well, I called earlier when you were talking about those so-called $5,000 checks.
1: Yep.
2: I was just wondering if everybody remembers when Trump first got in and he laid all them tariffs down, he talked about giving away a $2,000 check to everybody. Never seen that. Which I didn't expect it anyway. I don't expect nothing from the government except trouble.
1: My problem is this, is that, okay, if you're making all this money from the tariffs, $26 trillion or whatever it is, good. Pay down the deficit. Pay down the debts and the deficit.
2: Yeah, that,
1: get the fiscal house
2: good
1: in order.
2: To me. I want to say, because the dividend, because he's treating it like a dividend check, like it's, you know, earned income off of an investment, which I guess it is, but I'm supposed to be getting a dividend check from State Farm, my insurance, but I still haven't received that from them, too, and I had my insurance agent tell me I'm supposed to be getting one.
1: Okay, well, take it up with your insurance agent. With regards to these dividend checks from the government, my problem is this. If the government is operating at a deficit, let's take care of that first. If you're in debt, let's try to take care of that. Let's have a plan to run the government efficiently and leave my life to be. Keep the taxes low and then work on the affordability stuff, and I'll take care of my own fiscal house, but our collective fiscal house, let's take care of it before we start giving $5,000 checks out to many people, Dwayne, don't even pay taxes.
2: Well, you know, I think he should have somebody, because I think he's supposed to speak again tonight. I hope someone got a hold of him, they reworded it, and maybe he'll give another explanation on it that'll be better than, because he sort of sounded like he flew off the cuff last night.
1: Yeah,
2: it
1: came off kind of goofy. I just want things to work. That's all I want, Dwayne. I don't want $5,000 checks from the government. I just want stuff to work, man. I want gas to be affordable. I want food to be affordable. I want people to be able to buy houses. I want people to be able to live their own lives and not have to expect checks from Uncle Sam. Thanks for the call, Dwayne.
3: Get.
1: All right. Coming up, the X-Files. Yesterday, man, people flipping out about AI. We gotta do something or the AI is gonna kill us. And it might, I don't know.
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4: Fox News, I'm Tom Graham. Day two of the Republican midterm convention underway in Texas. Vice President J.D. Vance will speak later. Last night, President Trump told the crowd every U.S. adult would receive a $5,000 check if Republicans maintain control of Congress in November. Many Democrats critical.
5: If a Democrat got up there and said the same thing, that, hey, I'm going to give a $5,000 check to every adult American if you vote for me and if we win the election, you all would be losing your minds.
4: Congressman Jason Crow, Hawaii Governor Josh Green calling for more federal help days after Hurricane Lowell battered Western Islands.
6: A Democrat asking President Trump Wednesday to issue a major disaster declaration to expedite federal help for Kauai and Maui counties, saying state, county, utility, and emergency personnel are working around the clock. But the scale and urgency of these impacts exceed what Hawaii can address alone.
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8: September 10th, Hurricane Irma made landfall in the Florida Keys as a Category 3 hurricane in 2017. It would go on to cause more than $50 billion in damages. The last execution by guillotine was conducted in 1977 at the Beaumetz prison in Marseille, France. The first drunk driving arrest was conducted in 1897 against a 25-year-old London taxi driver named George Smith, who was later fined 20 shillings. Arnold Palmer was born in La Trobe, Pennsylvania in 1929. It would go on to become one of the greatest players in the history of golf with 62 PGA Tour wins. I'm Maximilian. Make this day one for the records.
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17: Memphis traffic flow right now, and North Memphis got a stall. The left lane is blocked, 40 East at Chelsea Avenue. East Memphis, MLGW work in the right lane, South Perkins Road northbound between Poplar and Shady Grove. It's going to be happening through about 4:30 today. I'm Michael Higgins with your total traffic.
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20: Yes, have some.
19: Nation of Jake, News Talk 98.9, The Roar of Memphis. In half an hour from now, we will play Name Drop. I've got Tigers tickets for you. That's right. The next Tigers home game is September 19th at Simmons Bank Liberty Stadium, the newly renovated stadium. I hear nothing but great things. I'm sure they'll iron out some of the kinks that they had in the opening, the home opener. That said, I mean, it's like a new stadium going out there, and you have a chance to go check out the Tigers take on UT Martin on September 19th. That is our fabulous prize for Name Drop coming up in half an hour. In 1 hour from now, we will catch up with Ron Hart. The latest from Ron Hart is over at newstalk989.com. We'll ask him what he thinks about $5,000 checks. Should the Republicans be victorious in the midterms? The president has said $5,000 checks to every adult in the U.S. It just feels like a bribe. You might be fine with it, and it might work. Who knows? You know, there's some people who, they hear $5,000. Oh, yeah, I'll vote for you. And if it works, okay. That said, I'm not sure that $5,000 checks to every American is what we should do with that money. If you've got that money, let's get the fiscal house in order. Let's pay down that deficit, get rid of some of that debt, and then have people just manage their own fiscal houses. That's what I'm into, is everybody kind of taking care of their own fiscal houses and not depending on $5,000 government checks pending the outcome of an election. Some doesn't feel right about that. And I'm just being completely honest with you.
21: But I do love that money. I'm not going to lie. I'd cash that check.
19: I would cash the check. I mean, it's my money. That's the thing. It's my money. But because I do pay in. But there's some 47% of Americans who don't pay in anything, and they'd be getting the checks too. So to me, it's like, hey, keep the money, pay down the deficit, pay down the debt, and let's get this thing humming. For future generations, let's shrink the size of the government, get the spending under control, because we've already spent money we don't have. So we'll talk to Ron Hart about that. He's a fiscal guru of sorts. He's done very well. He knows how this whole thing works. So we'll do that coming up in hour number three. 683-0989 is my number. Anything you got, send it along. Right now we've got trending topics, viral videos, breaking news, all happens online. Whether it is Facebook, Instagram, or X, you can follow this radio program at Nation of Jake. You can also follow the radio station at News Talk 989. And our producer, Josh Rivera, at Josh J. Rivera 12. All right. So, yesterday, it was all over the Twitter machine. A fella named Jacob Coxon made a post. And it painted a very scary picture of the future of AI. That AI, they are not being responsible over there at Anthropic and OpenAI. He worked for both. He made a post that got a lot of attention, a lot of attention. And then he went on Bret Baier's show on Fox News. He had this to say about the future of AI.
0: I think you have to think of this as an arms race. This technology is not ordinary technology. It's not like other forms of innovation. This is essentially a super weapon. And I think that I expect the international community to be ready to make agreements about how to control the development of super weapon technology.
20: So people would say, if you say it's like an arms race, then we've dealt with nuclear weapons and kind of a standoff with mutual assured destruction and worked with allies and enemies to say, we've got the stuff too. Don't think that you're going to get away with anything. So does that work against what you're saying? What would you like to see happen?
0: Yeah, so unfortunately, we know how to control nuclear weapons pretty much. We don't yet know how to control AI. This is possibly the most dangerous technology that humanity has ever created. It's basically out of science fiction. I think we have no other choice but to cooperate internationally, because an arms race would be disastrous in a way that no other human activity has been in the past.
19: All right, so what? You think the United Nations should be in charge of the AI? How do you think this is going to work? You think that if we say, hey, we need to come up with some sort of international organization to govern AI, that China or anybody else is going to say, okay, yeah, fine. Yeah, we don't want the advantage. We will just pull our resources because AI is dangerous. I don't know. Well, who is this dude? That's really the question I had. Jacob Coxon, he's a Brit. And so I started looking, and people are asking the same question. Jacob Coxon, a relatively unknown AI researcher. The timeline on this is questionable. He gives the Wall Street Journal an exclusive story about his resignation from Anthropic, where he worked for 6 weeks. He worked at Anthropic for 6 weeks, and he has concerns about AI. So he contacts the Wall Street Journal, and then 20 minutes later, he posts on X about how concerned he is that AI is going to kill us all in a few years. Now, Jacob Coxon's X account had no prior posting activity public. And all of a sudden, this guy is the foremost authority and is concerned. He's the one who's sounding the alarm. It all seems very convenient for him. It all kind of seems orchestrated. And if you look, let's see, he worked at Anthropic for just a few weeks. And then prior, he worked for a left-wing political advocacy group called Newspeak. It's a British NGO with ties to Hacking Democracy, Hillary Clinton, Prison Abolition, and Extinction Rebellion. So I'm just not so sure that I believe this young man, given that he came out of nowhere. It all seems very fabricated. So forgive me if I'm not going to, go hide in a shelter because AI is a super weapon that's going to kill us all. Rivera, what you got in your timeline?
21: I think Tim Scott missed his calling. I feel like being a senator is not exactly what he was supposed to do, because he was addressing the GOP at this, the whole convention thing they do, whatever. And he was doing all that. And while he's like promoting Trump and doing all sort of stuff, I'm thinking about it. This dude should have been a WWE announcer because it fit him perfectly.
22: Stand for the president, Donald J. Trump. This is a battle for the heart of our nation. I said the heart of our nation. The Democrats, extreme candidates, won't rip that heart out of our chest. They hate our culture. They hate what it means to be American. Hear me, Dallas, not on our watch. We will not back down. We will not grow weary. Are you with me?
21: He sounds like Ric Flair. That's what it sounds like to me.
19: Woo!
21: That's exactly what it is.
19: Just throw a woo in there. Now, he said he could cut a good promo. Now, I might need to loosen him up a little bit, but yeah. Yeah, pretty good promo from Tim Scott there. And people hate Tim Scott. I mean, a lot of people like him. Obviously, the people of South Carolina like him enough to vote him into the Senate. But he's a black conservative Republican from the South. So a lot of people always want to call him horrible names. They want to call him an Uncle Tom, and they hate when people take notice of, man, that guy, I like him a lot. And they'll say, oh, yeah, that Uncle Tom. So he takes a lot of heat. He and Clarence Thomas and the like, Condi Rice, they have it difficult because they get just absolutely hammered from that perspective. All right, speaking of the Senate, you've got the Senate race in Texas. The Republican Ken Paxton is facing James Tallarico. Mister, there are six biological sexes. He loves trans children, and he wanted to beat meat at one point before he decided to eat meat. Now, Jimmy Kimmel is pulling the same thing with Tallarico as they did back in February on the Stephen Colbert Show. James Tallarico was in a primary against Jasmine Crockett, if you'll recall, and Stephen Colbert told everybody that the FCC wanted to pull the James Tallarico. They wouldn't allow them to air the James Tallarico interview. Well, it all had to do with equal time. 30 days before a primary and 60 days before a general election, if a candidate is running for office, then anybody broadcasting on the public airwaves has to offer equal time. So back in February, if Stephen Colbert was to air an interview with James Tallarico, who's running against Jasmine Crockett, CBS will... This time, we've got Jimmy Kimmel. He wanted to have James Tallarico on his show, but because ABC is public airwaves, they would have had to offer the same consideration to his opponent, Ken Paxton. They don't want to do that. They know that people don't know those rules. Like, just normal, everyday people don't know the rules. So Jimmy Kimmel is out here saying that the FCC has threatened him and ABC if they are to have James Tallarico on, which all they're saying is that you have to abide by the equal time rules. They're not threatening you. They're expecting you to follow the rules, FCC regulations. So here's Kimmel deceiving his audience.
1: A large number of Republican lawmakers are not coming to the convention due to scheduling conflicts and also not wanting to be anywhere near him right now. They're very nervous about the midterms, and rightly so. They're in serious danger of losing Bigley. They're in danger of losing a Senate seat in Texas, of all places, where James Tallarico is leading a piece of human silly putty named Ken Paxton there. Tomorrow night, I'll be interviewing James Tallarico tomorrow night under unusual circumstances. You know, for a lot of years, for the whole 20-plus year of our show, in fact, I've been interviewing Americans who are running for office with no problem at all, just like Letterman did, Leno did, Arsenio, et cetera, et cetera. I've interviewed a lot of political candidates, from Hillary Clinton to Ted Cruz to Donald Trump himself. I interviewed Donald Trump when he was running for president in 2015. And at that time, when he was the one sitting next to me, he seemed to have no problem with the idea of talk show hosts interviewing candidates. In fact, he was very eager to come back for another interview, which he did just before he became the nominee in 2016. But for some reason, and I can't seem to figure out what that reason is, something has changed. Now that he is president, his FCC has threatened me, threatened our show, threaten our network, ABC, our affiliates, our local stations, based on simple, traditional, editorial decisions, guest bookings, it would seem they don't like. And so out of consideration for our local stations, especially our ABC affiliates in Texas who would have to deal with this nonsense, my interview tomorrow with James Tallarico will not air on television. It will be posted on YouTube instead. It will not be on TV. So if you want to learn about a candidate for the Senate tomorrow, you will have to go to the Jimmy Kimmel Live YouTube channel where you will see it in its entirety. And thank goodness we have that. Because in
19: all right, so he's trying to play the victim, make it seem like this is a corrupt administration, which this is just boilerplate standard equal time stuff. That's all this is. There are specific rules governing during a campaign, during an election. There are certain times you're in a window where you have to offer equal time. We saw this in 2024 in the presidential election. SNL had Kamala Harris on. Yeah, they did a skit with Kamala Harris. So NBC had to offer equal time. So they had to give Donald Trump some time before a NASCAR race or something. This is not... Jimmy Kimmel's being dishonest. That he's just being dishonest. That's all I can say about that. All right. Anything else, Josh?
21: Yeah, I do have one more thing. I just found this a few minutes ago, so I'm glad to be able to play it. But everyone's been calling, most of the people in this show has been calling what Trump calls the $5,000 bribe. Sonny Hostin is saying it's a crime.
2: Ooh. But the bottom line is, if you can't win, you try to cheat. And that's what they're doing. They're just trying to cheat. They've redrawn maps. They're gerrymandering. They're attacking mail-in ballots. This is the first president that has tried in history that's tried to overturn an election. That's what's happening. The federal law prohibits vote buying. And if you listen to him very carefully, he said, if Republicans win the House and the Senate, I will give you $5,000.
21: So, yeah, crime, bribe. I think there's two different, totally different degrees.
19: Well, here's the thing. It feels like a bribe, but it's just like any other campaign promise.
21: Exactly.
19: Like with Joe Biden promising to wipe out your student debt. I mean, it's the same thing. It's the same kind of thing. Vote for me and I'll give you this. Democrats have been doing it forever. If you vote for me, I'm going to give you free stuff. Vote for me, I'll give you Medicare for all. It's the same thing. And I don't like it. That's what I don't like when Republicans do it. I don't think Republicans should do that. I think the focus should be on smaller government, less spending, and getting our fiscal house in order as a country. Those are the things that appeal to me. But there's a lot of people who, hey, you mentioned $5,000. Hey, I'll take it. Let's go. So we'll see. All right, 683-0989. 15 minutes from now, we're going to play some name drop for Tigers tickets. That's our fabulous prize. But I do want to visit this controversy in the NFL. They hyped
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1: All right, so last night in Seattle, it was the Patriots and the Seahawks kicking off the NFL season on a Wednesday. I thought it was very odd. However, because it's Seattle, I thought it was great that they celebrated the Seattle legends. They had Mike McCready of Pearl Jam play the national anthem. He did so in Jimi Hendrix style. There were some people who didn't get it. I saw these people going, "This is a disgrace. The national anthem should not be played this way." It's like, hold on, another Seattleite, Jimi Hendrix, did it famously. People loved it. Now, Mike McCready's version, it was all right. It was a little bit sloppy, but that's kind of how grunge is. Grunge is a little sloppy. Here's a taste of it.

0: Mike McCready is no Jimi Hendrix, but he did a fine enough job. It was recognizable as the Star Spangled Banner, and it felt right. It felt right. Now, a lot of people were upset because Soundgarden played halftime, and they played Outshined and Spoon Man, you know, two of the biggest songs by Soundgarden. The problem is, this is not really Soundgarden. It's three of the members of Soundgarden, plus Mike McCready from Pearl Jam, and they had the Taylor Momsen was fronting Soundgarden. And sorry, Taylor Momsen, as talented as she may be, whether she was acting as Cindy Lou Who in the Grinch movie or in her band The Pretty Reckless, which I'm told that they're pretty good. Look, she sounds fine in her own band, right? She's... This is Make Me Want to Die by Pretty Reckless. Oh, come on, sing, lady.
1: Save me, I'm alive. Never was a girl with a wicked mind, but everything looks better when the sun goes down.
0: Yeah, okay. It's not Chris Cornell. It's not Chris Cornell from Soundgarden. That's the problem. Chris Cornell was one of one. And yeah, so the surviving members of Soundgarden with Taylor Momsen as the front person, not really that compelling to a lot of people, but I guess there's now a big controversy because the NFL or network decided not to show the halftime show with Soundgarden. Problem was, it wasn't Soundgarden. And it'll never be Soundgarden. I guess the only guy who could maybe pull that off, there's a band called Big Wreck from Canada, a guy named Ian Thornley. He could probably...
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3: Pushing voters to the polls. I'm Lee Silicera, Fox News. The second and final day of the Republican midterm convention in Dallas is underway, where President Trump is expected to take the stage again tonight. Earlier, he had praise for Texas Senate hopeful and current state attorney General Ken Paxton.
4: I said, Ken, I don't want to embarrass you, but I don't agree with a lot of things, but you're the greatest attorney general we've ever had.
3: Vice President J.D. Vance is the keynote speaker tonight. He has not said if he's considering a presidential run in 2028. Last night, the president promised a $5,000 dividend for every adult American if Republicans win the House and Senate. Colorado Democratic Congressman Jason Crow likened it to a bribe.
5: It's not okay for any president to do this. I don't care if a Democrat would do it or a Republican would do it. It doesn't matter. It is wrong for any sitting president to tie a payout with U.S. taxpayer money to an election result.
3: The estimated cost of such a dividend, $1 trillion. An appeals court rejects President Trump's effort to restrict mail-in voting, even as the Supreme Court considers the same issue.
6: The three-judge panel appointed by then-President Biden upheld a lower court order blocking the changes and said the U.S. Postal Service cannot enforce President Trump's new requirements, including requiring states to submit voter lists and to use specially approved ballot envelopes. The ruling comes as states, such as Alabama, North Carolina, and Wisconsin are already sending out mail ballots for the midterms.
3: Fox's Carmen Roberts. This is the Supreme Court has rejected a new congressional map backed by President Trump for the November election in Missouri. The state's top election official says he's directed local authorities to use districts passed in 2022. The decision could change candidate choices for over a million voters. 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
2: 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Here's Josh Rivera.
7: $6.1 million is the price tag to modernize and operate the clerk's offices, according to the new Shelby County clerk, LaSonia Hall. She took over former clerk Wanda Halbert's position just a few days ago and is looking to get the train back on the tracks. In her report to the county commissioners on Wednesday, she explained that during her tour of the facilities, she found that the technology used to carry out the job was outdated and facing consistent issues. Not only that, but she also found 34 crates of unprocessed automobile dealer packets for a total of over 250 packets. One of her examples was that the offices were running on a Windows program that dated back to 2009. And TDOT is looking for input from state drivers. They opened an online survey related to their 2055 long-range transportation plan, asking questions like whether drivers have access to their own cars, how improvements can be made to roads to reduce traffic issues, and questions like that.
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17: Traffic flow Memphis right now, 40 East at Chelsea. Stall left lane block North Memphis, also in Whitehaven. Airways Boulevard at Rains Road working a crash. 240 East from 55 to I-40, 12-minute ride, about a 3-minute delay there this afternoon. I'm Michael Higgins with your total traffic.
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19: It's the read. 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Fakes like he's not going to run. 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Has a work. Third. 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Up the middle 50. Trying to run away. To the 30. To the 20. To the 10. 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
25: All right, welcome to the third shift.
26: Yes, have some.
25: It's hour number three.
26: Yes, have some.
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27: Demon Time.
25: In the Nation of Jake, we have an open line for Demon Time. If you want some Tigers tickets, I've got a pair to go check out the Memphis Tigers against UT Martin on the 19th. The next home game, you can go check out the newly renovated Simmons Bank Liberty Stadium, a.k.a. the Liberty Bowl. You can go see it for yourself with a pair of tickets to go check out the Tigers against UT Martin. What are they now these days? Are they the Moccasins? Mockingbirds? Regardless, next home game, you're going courtesy of name drop.
28: Oh,
25: you
28: they're
25: earn
28: the
25: them.
28: Skyhawks.
25: The Skyhawks? Who's the Moccasins then?
28: I don't want to give the wrong name, but I let me think about it. But it's the Skyhawks for UT Martin.
25: Were they at once the Mock? Did they change it too? Did they change their Native American name as well? Somebody was the damn Moccasins. I know it. That said, I'm sure I'll get corrected here.
28: It's the UT Chat. They're the Moccasins.
25: Oh,
28: they're
25: UT
28: the Mocs.
25: Chattanoogans. They're the Mocs. That's right. UT Martin. It's a UT of sorts. We got UT Martin at the Liberty Bowl. We got tickets. So call me, 683-0989. 683-0989. That is the number for name drop. We got Ron Hart coming up in a little bit. We'll talk to him about $5,000 dividend checks. Donald Trump says if the Republicans win the midterms, he will be sending out $5,000 dividend checks to every adult in the USA. Not every taxpayer, not every American, but every adult in the US will get a $5,000 dividend check because things are going very well. $26 trillion in tariff revenue. People are calling it a bribe, and it does feel kind of like a bribe. Campaign promise. I figure this way. If the tariff situation is going so well, if the economy is going so well, and that's a true dividend, then why not do it now? Why make it conditional on the election midterm? That's why it kind of feels like a bribe. And listen, I am obviously a guy who is on the right. I am not going to vote for Democrats, but you got to call things like they are sometimes. If I hurt your feelings, I'm sorry. Mike got his feelings hurt earlier. It's fine. Okay. But look, I got to be honest here. That's one of the things that I promise to you is I'm always going to be honest with you. If I'm wrong, let me know if I'm wrong. 683-0989. Let's see. Sometimes something cool happens on the show and I might turn you on to something that you'd never heard before. Steven's over here saying, dude, the guy from Big Wreck, the singer is insane. Yeah, I know. I think that the lead singer of this band, Big Wreck, they're from Canada. They're not a huge band, but they've been around a long time. I think this guy could do a really good Chris Cornell. He could stand in for Chris Cornell, and Soundgarden would sound like Soundgarden. Do you want to hear him real quick? Just tell me if I'm wrong here. This is a song called Locomotive by the band Big Wreck out of Canada. Here we go. Oh, just wait for it.

0: He could hit those notes like Chris Cornell could hit them, and I think that you could capture the vibe with Ian Thornley from Big Wreck. They are such an underrated band. Oh, they're so good. I'm going to jam some Big Wreck later tonight. Listen to that song in the Oaf by Big Wreck. And I don't really like Canadian bands all that much. All right, 683-0989. Let's go.
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2: Nation of Jakes, 5 o'clock name drop.
1: Drop?
0: Say it! Say it! All right, Josh Rivera, who is our first contestant for Name Drop this afternoon?
3: Now first up, we got Sean.
0: Sean, what's going on, Sean?
4: Hey, Jake, how are you?
0: I'm all right, brother. What do you think about Big Wreck? You think that guy could do a Chris Cornell?
4: I thought it sounded pretty good.
0: Yeah, man. Yeah, they're a good band. I understand. Try to do something different, you know, have a female fronted Soundgarden, and I understand the idea that they don't want to have somebody do a Chris Cornell impersonation, but can you blame people for saying, yeah, Chris Cornell, Soundgarden without him, we're probably not going to air that. So it's one of those things. Did you check out any of the game last night?
4: I did watch the first half, didn't see halftime.
0: Okay, did you see Mike McCready from Pearl Jam play the national anthem?
4: I did get to see that.
0: I always love it. I love it when a guy plays on the electric guitar. There are some people who still, they don't like that. They think, I don't know, when did Hendrix do it? In the 60s? In the 60s. They've been doing this since the 60s. It's like commonplace, but I still saw people saying, I can't believe they had an electric guitar player doing the national anthem. It's like, what in the world? Come on, I thought it was pretty commonly accepted. I hear it all the time. Love it. I love the electric guitar. I love the electric guitar. All right, let's play some name drop. All right, Sean, I've got an audio clip. This is somebody who's in the news. I'm going to play it for you. At the end of the clip, I'll ask you to identify who is speaking in today's clip by dropping his or her name. If you are correct and you drop the correct name, you go to the Tigers game, the next home game. All right. If not, though, I will insult you, send you packing because you'll be a loser. Are you ready to play? Here we go, Sean. Listen up.
5: There's no MAGA movement. There's no Make America Great Again movement. Because the guy you elected hasn't done any of his campaign promises. And it just realizes you think something's going to actually change. You know, when Obama's president, you think that everybody's like, oh, there's going to be hope and change for a better world. Like, has anything in the black community gotten significantly better? No. Is anybody better off? Did the Affordable Care Act make a major difference in the world besides being an extra tax? You know, for the rich, is healthcare that much better in this country? And then Trump's going to come in and drain the swamp and do something, and nothing happens, and nothing changes. Then they roll out that old bag of bones. That was a wild 4 years. And then you just bring back in the guy from the TV show who's going to, okay, now he's real. This is second administration. Now he's really going to change things. Politics is a total sham.
0: All right, Sean, nice long clip for you. Can you drop that name?
4: That sounds like one and the only Brian Alexander.
0: Brian Alexander. I don't know who that is.
6: You're wrong, sir. Wrong.
7: Loser. You're a loser.
6: You lose.
0: I'm sorry,
6: day,
0: Sean.
6: You get nothing.
0: I don't know who Brian Alexander
8: Your
0: is.
8: Your mother was a hamster.
9: That was a bag of hammers.
0: But that's not him.
10: You'll get nothing and like him.
0: Oh, he may try again next time, but for now, you're a loser.
7: Loser. You're a loser.
6: Get.
0: All right. Who's next? Rivera, who we got? We got somebody else?
3: Yeah, we do. It's just the thing is, the other person we had dropped as soon as he heard the clip.
0: Okay.
3: But now we do have Vulture territory. We have Josh.
0: Okay. Josh the Vulture. What's going on, Josh the Vulture?
11: Man, just living the dream.
0: Oh, yeah? Oh, yeah. What's the dream consist of these days? Usually my dreams, I had a weird dream last night, Sean. I dreamt of something. There was a song that I used to sing when I was a child, and I dreamt about it. I meant to wake up and, like, record it, but then I couldn't remember when I woke up. It was like a song familiar that I can't remember, but I remembered it in my dream, and I was singing it in my dream. Isn't that weird?
11: It is.
0: That is weird. All right. Sean. Would you like to drop that name?
3: Josh?
0: Josh, sorry. Josh, can you drop that name? What?
11: Aaron Rodgers.
0: All right. Say it again. You got cut off a little bit there. I think you got it, though.
11: Aaron Rodgers.
0: Aaron Rodgers.
8: Yeah. Drop.
0: Former Green Bay quarterback, former Jets quarterback, and Pittsburgh Steelers quarterback. Aaron Rodgers, Hall of Famer. He seems disillusioned with politics. He says that no matter who you vote in, nobody's doing what they say they're going to do. There's no real accountability. That they're not really serving the interests of the people. They're serving special interests. And he's saying that there is no Make America Great. There's no hope and change. There's nothing. Politics is a sham. And you know what, Josh? It's very difficult to argue with Aaron Rodgers on any of his points.
11: I completely agree.
0: Yeah. I mean, look, and he's a guy. Aaron Rodgers, a lot of people thought maybe he would be a MAGA kind of guy, that he would be on a team because of his views on COVID and the vaccine. He's a bit of a free thinker, and I think that Aaron Rodgers, he's a pretty smart guy. I think Aaron Rodgers is a deep thinker. He gets crapped on a lot, and a lot of it was because of the mainstream media did not like the fact that he, as a professional athlete, didn't want to take an experimental vaccine. And so he didn't. And yeah, he may have deceived some people. He wanted them off his back. So I guess today on a podcast, Aaron Rodgers was saying all kinds of stuff. I like the fact that Aaron Rodgers will say whatever he wants. He's kind of earned that. He's not in anybody's pocket. And a guy who will go and say this kind of stuff, Josh, is a guy I will listen to.
11: I agree. I believe everything he said.
0: Right, because he doesn't seem like he's chosen up sides. He was equally disillusioned with everybody who's been in office for the past 20 years, it seems. He said that Donald Trump is not delivering on his campaign promises. Barack Obama did not do anything for anybody. Joe Biden, complete disaster. And now Trump part two, is there anybody who will get into office and do the right stuff?
11: It takes too much money to get there, and you can't get all that money by doing what you're supposed to do.
0: Yeah, it's very difficult to get excited about politics or government when we are continually let down by it. And so I think that, you know, Aaron Rodgers, even though that he's got more money than he can spend and he's a Super Bowl champion, I listen to that and I think, yeah, this guy's like me. He's just disillusioned. He doesn't sound like he's on anybody's team. He's not painting a rosy picture of either side. And that's kind of where I feel like I am. Like, I really do view it, Josh, as the lesser of two evils. When I go to the polls and I see Republicans, I don't get really fired up for a lot of candidates. There are some that I really like, but it's almost just like, okay, you got to vote for somebody, and I just know it's not going to be the lefties. So it's just kind of where you are. You're damned if you do, you're damned if you don't. So, Josh, congratulations, my man. That's what you get for listening to the news. You hear these kind of things. Did you just know his voice, or did you actually hear that clip earlier?
11: No, I saw it in the news earlier.
0: Yeah, there you go. See, it pays to keep up with this kind of stuff. All right, Josh, you're going to see the Tigers the next home game on September 19th, my man. We'll talk to you later, okay?
11: Awesome. Thank you.
0: There you go.
8: Get!
0: There's Josh. The other Josh, not our Josh. All right, 683-09. Well, you know what? Anybody who's listening to the program, you're our Josh. How about that? We got room for tons of Joshes here. All right, 683-0989 is my number. We will check in with Ron Hart in a little bit. What's he think about a $5,000 check if the Republicans win the...
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1: So one of the big stories today is that Shelby County Commissioner Will Richardson, after his first meeting on the Shelby County Board of Commissioners, has been arrested for tax crimes, falsified tax returns relating to his business, his downtown bar, Charlie's Speakeasy, Fat Charlie's Speakeasy, which I'm not sure we should be body shaming Charlie. Apparently he doesn't own the business anymore. But he did from December 31st, 2020 to September 1st, 2021.

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1: Improper use of grant funds from the city of Memphis. And I was also looking at the name Fat Charlie Speakeasy earlier. I told you that that establishment was prominently featured as one of the vendors in the Tammy Sawyer receipts when she was allegedly using taxpayer money for all kinds of like catering and lunches, and then this whole I don't know what kind of relationship was there, but now I'm being told that Tammy Sawyer was the host of Will Richardson's campaign kickoff, along with Charlie Caswell, Mikel Lowry, and Michael and Easter Thomas, and others. So a lot of these folks roll together in Shelby County government, we're seeing. And again, I don't know if anything will come up, any connection between, you know, Fat Charlie's, the tax returns, and the Tammy Sawyer case, but it feels like it's time for David Reeves and like-minded people to initiate Operation Neshoba County. I know it's a long shot. I know there's a lot of moving parts, but this whole Shelby County thing's just not working out. I mean, again, it might be a long shot. It's not the first time somebody would try, but the corruption in Shelby County runs so deep. And this is just the latest. I mean, you got a long line of Shelby County government, Memphis City government players who have been charged with and or convicted of a lot of different crimes. Corruption of the highest order.
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2: Fox News, I'm John Saucier. President Trump speaking last night at the Republican Party's first ever midterm convention in Dallas, Texas. He tells supporters Americans can expect a check from the government if Republicans win in the midterms.
3: I will issue a dividend to every adult citizen in the United States of America for $5,000.
2: Congressman Brian Steele, a Republican, giving Fox's Jackie Heinrich his thoughts.
4: 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This is about the high taxing policies of the Democrats with the Republicans trying to get money back in the pockets of people.
2: And Congressman Jason Crow on Fox saying he doesn't think this payout is very fair.
5: If a Democrat got up there and said the same thing, that, hey, I'm going to give a $5,000 check to every adult American if you vote for me and if we win the election, you all would be losing your mind.
2: Some Republicans argue it's the same as Democrat policies to use taxpayer dollars for government-funded programs. 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
17: Crash in the Midtown area, North Parkway eastbound at McLean Boulevard, also East Memphis, Poplar Avenue at South Mendenhall Road, and in Whitehaven, got a stall, Airways Boulevard at Rains Road. Seeing some slower traffic, 240 east from 55 to I-40. 12-minute ride. Michael Higgins, your total traffic.
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8: 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Also, coming up at 7 p.m., we've got the Coach Charles Huff radio show. All things Memphis Tigers about the upcoming game in Boise, Idaho, against Boise State, the Broncos. They'll be playing out on the Smurf turf. It'll be the Tigers and the Broncos on the blue turf out of Boise State. Big game for the Tigers. I think the Coach Huff says they're going to have to play their best game of the year to take down Boise State. He's familiar with that club. He's going to have our guys prepared. He'll talk all about it tonight on the radio show at 7 p.m. You can hear it right here on your home for Memphis Tiger football, News Talk 98.9, the roar of Memphis. All right, it is about that time, Thursday, 5:36 p.m. Let's check in with our guy, Ron Hart. He's a nationally syndicated columnist. His latest column is at newstalk989.com. Ron Hart, welcome back to the program. How are you, my man?
14: Great to be here. Good to see the Tigers playing well, too.
8: Yeah, buddy.
14: What's the line on the game this weekend? They got to be a little bit of an underdog, right?
8: Yeah, but not much. Not much. I don't know the line on the game, but it's going to be a close one. It's, I don't know, we can find that out. I'm not much of a gambler. Yeah. I like to see our guys play well. Hopefully they can go 3-0 and come back home. You've seen the stadium renovations, right, Ron? I know you probably haven't been there yet.
14: Beautiful,
8: but
14: yeah.
8: Looks great.
14: Yeah, I look forward to getting there. I look forward to getting over there and seeing it. It's beautiful for us on Facebook. And also, Smurf turf, that gives me a headache. I have a hard time watching it sometimes.
8: I think it's cool. I think it's unique. It's their own thing out there in Boise. But yeah, it might drive you nuts if you had to watch a bunch of games. If you're a Boise State fan, it's kind of their thing. It's their calling card. But yeah, it's blue turf. It's kind of like when you look at billiards tables and they're so, other than green. You know, you're conditioned to see a pool table as green, but you see sometimes the blue felt or red felt. You're like, whoa, what's going on here? All right, Ron, let's talk a little bit about this midterm convention. This is something new the Republicans are trying out. I think that Donald Trump feels like, you know, he's very good in front of a crowd. He likes that energy. Maybe he can get the, you know, rally the troops and get the base out, get them excited. Last night I was watching some of the clips from this convention. I thought there were some good moments when Donald Trump was riffing on James Tallarico and the whole beat meat. I don't know if you saw that clip when he was saying that that Tallarico, he ran on beat meat and now he's eating meat. Everybody's laughing, having a good time. John Fetterman made a cameo. How about John Fetterman showing up? I mean, it's not often you have a Democrat who was out there essentially stumping for his counterpart in the state of Pennsylvania. I think that John Fetterman is going to get kicked out of the Democrat Party if he doesn't flip voluntarily to the Republicans.
14: Yeah, he's probably waiting on the midterms. I think if the midterms get tighter, it's 50-50, maybe he flips to the Republicans. He's kind of waiting to see what happens. He doesn't want to be a minority, so I think he has the option to to go to the party in favor. Because, you know, when you're a senator in Washington, D.C., you got to be with the party. The majority party, your Senate, your chairmanships, your power, everything's undermined if you're minority parties. I bet he switches if it's 50-50 or the Republicans retain the Senate.
8: Well, I mean, I don't think that he could survive a Democrat primary challenge. I mean, given some of the positions that he's taken, I mean, there's no room for a guy like Fetterman in the Democrat Party. Yeah. So he's gonna have to do something if he wants to stay there in the Senate. Now, The one thing everybody's talking about today, and this is kind of an example of Donald Trump getting in his own way. You know, if we were just talking about Fetterman today, or if we were just talking about the Tallarico and the beat meat riff, I think that'd be a big win for Trump. But instead, Donald Trump made the declaration that if the Republicans win in the midterms and they hold the House and the Senate, that every adult in the United States is going to get a $5,000 check. A dividend check, because things are going that well. He says that the tariff revenue is unprecedented, $26 trillion, that $5,000 checks are going to go out. Ron, with the condition, of the Republicans winning the midterms for the checks to go out, it kind of feels like a bribe.
14: Feels like a bribe, yeah. And we're broke. I don't know where that money, that tariff money he's talking about is going or coming from. I think our deficit continues to swell. So if it's coming in the way...
8: Ron, where'd you go? We've lost Ron. We've lost Ron, but I think I know where he's going with this while we wait for him to get back on the line here. You might be cash flowing, you know, on paper. You might be charging those tariffs, and those tariffs might be coming in, but that money's already spent, you see. The money is already spent. So you really don't have it. You know, you might have it on paper, but it's all spoken for. So that's, it's kind of smoke and mirrors. You know, you can say, hey, yeah, you're cash flowing a lot, but you're carrying huge debts. And Ron knows about finances. Ron knows all about this. So we'll try to get Ron back on the line here. I know that sometimes over on Lookout Mountain, things get a little dicey with the cell service. And the fact that it's going to be on the condition that the Republicans win, it doesn't seem right, and it also doesn't seem like it's fiscally responsible. So that's kind of what I think about it. We're gonna see if we can get Ron back on here. We'll see what's happening. There's no way to know if he's gonna be able to get back on here, so we will effort to get Ron back on the phone. I know that in his column. He's talking about the money speech from Ayn Rand, Francisco D'Anconia. I believe it was from Atlas Shrugged. He always likes to visit this, and I like it too. There's a passage in the book Atlas Shrugged where Francisco D'Anconia is told that money is the root of all evil, and he gives a speech about money and what it signifies. And, you know, just talking about Ayn Rand, there's a lot of people who really dislike Ayn Rand. They hate her worldview, her objectivism. They think that she's evil. Even though Ayn Rand, like, you know, she grew up under communism, that she experienced it firsthand, the heavy hand of the government. And I think we have Ron back. Hey, Ron, are you there?
14: Yeah.
8: Hey, buddy, there you go.
14: Yes, sir.
8: I was well, where we left off was... it kind of feels like a bribe, and this tariff revenue. Let me just kind of recap what I was saying. It feels like you're making money because you're cash flowing, but the money's already spent.
14: Right.
8: Yeah.
14: The deficits are pretty much fundamental to everything we do. We got obligations, Social Security, and otherwise defense. That's just going to run systemic deficits for as far as the eye can see. So, I mean, saying that we have extra money is kind of disingenuous, but. Look, they've done worse things in Washington. It may stimulate the economy. People may buy it. Most people want $5,000. The people that would take that bribe are probably not very smart voters who are Democrats, probably leaning. So they probably could be bought. So maybe it will work for them. I don't know. Who knows?
8: Yeah, but what does it do as far as inflation goes? I mean, we talk about the COVID relief checks that went out, that fueled inflation. And that inflation is stuck around. Do you think that a $5,000 check, that's about what the COVID relief checks were? So it might seem like an idea to get elected, but it might cause more problems down the road.
14: Yeah, probably so. I mean, it maybe does it slowly over time, $1,000 a month for a while. Bissett is a smart guy. He'll be leans on him. Scott Bissett, the Treasury Secretary, really sharp guy. I like him a lot, and hopefully he's leaning on him for this type of decision making. But the bond market's not reacting well right now. It would be inflationary. It would drive up potentially prices of goods and services because people are going to spend it automatically. This is not going to be saving money. This will be people that need the money and who will spend it very quickly. Yeah. So it would stimulate the economy, but also inflation. You're exactly right.
8: But what I'm getting from a lot of people is, how is this different from when Democrats promise free stuff? And my answer to that, frankly, Ron, is that, hey, I don't like when Democrats do that. I'm critical of Democrats. Yeah. I want the Republican Party to return to be the party of small government. Because we get into this doom loop, Ron, where Democrats will go out and they'll promise a bunch of free stuff, and Republicans will come out with a message that simply equates to,
10: we're going to give you just less free stuff. And it's that's a losing proposition.
14: It's a harder sell. It's probably the DSA, the Democrat Socialist Party, has gotten a little bit of traction because you promise people other people's stuff. You're willing to rob Peter to pay Paul. You always have the vote of Paul, right? So that's the notion. It's a very shallow way of thinking, but it works, sadly, in the electorate. It's just a bunch of constituents that want money for different reasons. And, you know, the fundamental thing that you and I understand is, that, like Ayn Rand understood, is that corporations, businesses, entrepreneurs drive the economy. They create jobs. They create products. They create pay taxes. They grow the economy for others. It's a multiplier effect that they need to be incentivized to do so. Trump fundamentally understands that, but he also has politics hanging on his head. Yeah. So, maybe he's just bowing to, midterms. He sees he's behind. He's not real popular with this war in Iran. Gas prices are up a little bit. I mean, there's a lot of different reasons why he'd want to do this.
10: Well, I mean, you can't do anything unless you have the power to do it and you have to get elected. So you have to serve whatever interest is going to get you into office. Now, in the column this week, Ron, you revisit the money speech from Atlas Shrugged. The character Francisco D'Anconia, he was told that money is the root of all evil, and then he launches into one of the most famous passages that Ayn Rand ever penned. Now you really love this passage because I've heard you bring it up and write about it more than once.
14: Yeah, it's kind of a go-to thing. I was traveling this week. I went up Brookline, played golf at the old country club up there, and I phoned that one in. But it's a good one, especially with the DSA, vilifying capitalism. You got to understand. I mean, that speech is beautiful. I hope people will read it and read it to your kids. I have actually on a chalkboard painting in my office the speech. I mean, it just really quite succinctly synopsizes everything that's good about capitalism and this notion that, the moochers versus the looters and the moochers versus the makers in society and how we value them sometimes differently. Basically taxation is taking other people's money by force. I mean, people don't volunteer these taxes. I mean, I guess you do it sales tax, but certainly federal tax you don't. And she was a brilliant woman, pure capitalist, libertarian, and I think people just need to read it and think it through. It's really, really well done.
10: Yeah, I always laugh because Ayn Rand is hated by a certain segment of people. And you can always tell when somebody like an Ayn Rand elicits that kind of response that she's over the target. Because if what she wrote didn't hit home, it's kind of like the hit dog hollers. If what she didn't write or what she wrote was not true in some way, then people wouldn't respond at all to it. But man, she gets a lot of reaction from the things that she, and especially because she's got the credibility, because she grew up under communism.
14: Right, in Russia, she did. Her name was Rose Bloom over there, and came to America, named herself after a typewriter, a Rand typewriter, wrote a lot of novels back in the day, made money, but had a philosophy within her novels, including Fountainhead, which is about the creative genius of an architect and not being kind of siloed and forced to do a certain style of building. He was very independent. She was, she would be a perfect person for a Shelton, a Landman in Yellowstone type of Shelton. Yeah. That type of writer. He's the closest thing to that we have today is Yellowstone and Landman, where he talks about the great American spirit, entrepreneurship, rough and tumble America, the ones that should be rewarded and ones shouldn't be rewarded. And we tend to reward the ones that are the beggars and the moochers and the whiners and the lessers. And she says they should reward the better ones in our society, and they'll create better society, better taxes, better corporations, more money for all of us.
10: All right, Ron, the latest column over at Newstalk989.com. You can check it out. Read about the money speech, Francisco D'Anconia from Atlas Shrugged. And look, if you got the time, you read all of Atlas Shrugged. Read all the Fountainhead.
14: Yeah.
10: Read Anthem. If you want a short read by Ayn Rand, read Anthem. Anthem's a good one, too, if you don't have a whole lot of time. So, Ron, we'll talk to you next week, my man. I appreciate the
14: Everybody,
10: time.
14: Take care.
10: There you go. There's Ron Hall.
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2: All right, what have we learned this afternoon in the Nation of Jake? If you've learned anything, let me know. 683-0989. I always like to see what you've learned, because 3 hours ago we started the show. I forgot half of it already. You know, I always get people say, hey, remember when you said that? Nope, don't remember. I don't really recall a lot of what I say. It comes out and it's in the ether. So, but you can always check it out on the podcast if you want. It would be kind of bogus and sad if I went and listened to my own podcast. I'm really not that in love with my own voice. We did learn today that masturbatory overtones always kill.
3: But he ran a campaign to beat meat. He called it beat meat. I don't know what the hell he meant by that. These people are going to tell me, what the hell is he? Wants to beat meat?
2: Donald Trump could sit there for 10 minutes and just say beat meat. He could say beat meat and people were just laughing the whole time. He had everybody laughing. And then he messed it all up by promising $5,000 checks if they win.
4: That's true, actually. He ruined the whole thing. Yeah. That's a good point.
2: You know, that's what I'm saying. You had the beat meat riff.
3: Recently seen having a barbecue and eating a lot of meat.
2: And so everybody's laughing. The ladies are laughing. Dudes are laughing. The gay guy's laughing. Everybody's having a great time. And then Fetterman shows up. And we're like, Fetterman, oh my goodness, it's Fetterman. It was almost like wrestling. You know, that's John Fetterman's music. Just, you hear the glass breaking all of a sudden. And now everybody's talking about the $5,000 checks. So, yeah, just stick with the beat meat jokes, man. Can't go wrong with the double entendre. Rivera, what did you learn?
4: Well, on the bribery thing, I learned that there are some people that would argue that it's not a bribery, but I don't know how you can make that argument because no one's made a good argument yet.
2: Some people just say, hey, we're not going against Trump here. And listen, I want Trump to succeed. I want gas prices to go down. I want the war in Iran to be resolved. I want to win it. I don't want Donald Trump to fail, but when something appears to be a bribe, when you make it conditional, that's the problem. Because right now, Donald Trump has the House and the Senate, and if it's good policy and we've got the money, you've got all this tariff revenue, $26 billion, then okay, just give out the checks now. Give out the checks now. But because you're tying it to an outcome of an election, it does have the appearance of being bribery. It's not any different than what Democrats do. The problem with that is that I don't like what Democrats do. I don't like when Democrats do it. Vote for me and I'll clear your student debt. It's like, what? Vote for me and I'll give you free health care. I don't like that either. I don't think the government should be doing that. How about this? Keep my taxes low, create an environment where I can afford things, and I'll take care of my own stuff. Allow me to keep my $5,000 and make it go far rather than me send you thousands of dollars and you send me back money. Makes no sense. I don't like it. That's just me being honest. All right, that's all the time we have for this afternoon. We'll be back for tomorrow for the Big Friday show. I'm certain that we will.
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1: Oh, you're damn right it is. We are fired up for a big Thursday episode of Fox Across America with Jimmy Failla, a man who is not going to give you $5,000. Donald Trump speaking last night in Dallas. We will recap some of the highlights.
2: You're about to hear the greatest speech you've ever heard.
1: I honestly don't know if the speech has ended yet. I turned on the football game. I turned on the Trump speech. The football game ended. When I switched back to Hannity, Trump was still going. We'll get through some of those highlights on what's going to be a very stacked deck day on this show. Frank Siller, who has become iconic in his own right with his work on Tunnel the Towers, scheduled to stop by and talk to us as we zero in on the 25th anniversary of September 11th. Kennedy, the K-Train, two sports superstar, MTV, and here at Fox News. She will be here as well. And we have also booked Jessica Tarloff.
3: That's stupid. Use your common sense.
1: Stop it. I'm a big Tarloff fan. She has a fantastic new book coming out. It's called I Disagree, Winning Arguments Without Losing Friends. And if anybody knows how to attempt that, it's Jessica Tarloff, who is outnumbered four people to one on the 5 day in and day out. And I know a lot of you guys get upset with her. You're like, you know, come on. She makes a point and everybody's, you know.
2: Get her out. Get her out of here.
1: But you need to know that behind the scenes, we are all good friends here, despite our disagreements. Why? Because like this talk show, America was not built on everyone agreeing. It was built on tactful disagreement. E pluribus unum, out of many, we are one. So when we get on this show, whether you vote the way I do or you don't, you're welcome to be here. Okay, the founding fathers didn't agree on most things. That's why they tried to limit the size of the government so one worldview wouldn't be forced on everybody else. And there was a time in this country where they settled their political differences with duels, where they literally shot each other. And as I say all the time, the winner, you know, lived and the loser voted Democrat. Hey, there it is, 888-788-9910. If you want to be a part of the big Thursday show. And like I said, we do not have the talent to alienate people. And today is going to be one of those days where there's a lot of minutia to get into. And I got to be honest, a lot of it's going to be critical of the Republican Party.
4: You got some big testicles to pull this off, bro.
1: Well, whether or not I do or don't remains to be seen. But you're all welcome. Be a Republican, be a Democrat. Just do not be a happy Thursday. I do not know for certain that Donald Trump has wrapped up that speech. I was told he spoke for an hour and 50 minutes last night, which is something. And I don't know what the ratings were because there was a football game on. Most of the other channels, MSNBC didn't carry it. CNN didn't carry it.
5: CNN is the worst.
1: I literally was switching over during Trump's speech to see how they were reacting to it. And in some cases, they weren't reacting at all. They were apoplectic. Because John Fetterman had a video. He appeared to introduce Dave McCormick, senator from Pennsylvania, on the Republican side of the aisle. And he just wanted it to be known that he was a guy willing to work across the aisle on behalf of America because he was an old school Democrat who agreed with Republicans on a lot of things. I mean, the God's honest truth is, right through the Obama administration, we agreed on most things. Okay, border security, deportations, Obama was all over that.
6: Tell him like it is.
1: Deported more people than any president in history. You know, the Democrats like to yell about the Iranian war. Barack Obama, sadly, drone struck more people than any president who's ever lived. Unfortunately, a few thousand of them happen to be civilians.
6: I don't see you doing any better in the booty department.
1: Okay, but the point is, okay, there was a time where we all agreed that the police were the good guys. The criminals were the bad guys. You know what else we agreed on in this country forever and ever and ever? Okay. We agreed with Mr. Rogers. Okay.
7: Only girls can be the mommies. Only boys can be the daddies. Yes, sir.
1: Imagine a time where Mr. Rogers was singing songs called Only Boys Can Be Daddies, Only Girls Could Be Mommies. In the modern political moment, you know the Democrat reaction to that would be?
8: He should be behind bars.
1: But I bring it up because James Tallarico went out last night prior to the convention, did an interview here on Fox News, where he walked back all of his positions on men and women's sports. He went from there are six sexes to now there are two sexes.
9: He is so full of shit, this guy.
1: Yeah, because he doesn't believe it, okay? He just knows it's become a massive liability in the state of Texas. Okay, just the way he walked back the fact that he was running a meatless vegan campaign in the state of Texas. That's like running for mayor in Las Vegas and being like, I don't like blackjack and hookers. And if I'm elected, you're like, dude, that's the whole economy. Thanks for coming. Drive safe. But the point is, there were a lot of reversals by the Democrats again this week because they know they're running on untenable positions. The problem is they're not genuinely reversing them. They're just saying what you want to hear. And if they get into office, they're going to do whatever the hell they want.
10: This is politics as usual.
1: Okay. But the thing that got my attention off the tippy top, and I'm going to play you so many clips, is something we will probably cover on Fox News Saturday night this weekend, my TV show. We will absolutely probably cover this idea that Trump wants to give a $5,000 dividend to every adult in the United States if Republicans win the election.
11: That is financial lunacy.
1: Okay, a lot of people do believe it's lunacy for one reason. Okay, the tariff revenue we're bringing in is about $300 billion. If you gave every American citizen $5,000, it would be $1.3 trillion. So you're looking at a massive mathematical gap there, you know.
12: Oh, I guess we have some issues.
1: I don't know that there's an issue. I mean, the truth is, I'm of two minds. If a Democrat said this, we would, every person on the Fox News channel would be screaming that they were trying to buy votes. We would. When Joe Biden uttered student loan forgiveness in a run-up to the last election and said he was going to cancel debts and freeze rents, we were all screaming, hey, this isn't right. He's just trying to buy votes. So if I'm going to do this show with any integrity, then I have to say to you that if the shoe were on the other foot, we would not be here going, yeah, this is good and well and fine. We'd say he is out there trying to buy the freaking votes.
13: I admire your honesty.
1: The only thing I caveat it with at this moment in time is, like, I just spent a year and a half covering Doge. I'm like, we were spending money on transgender frogs and gay Sesame Street over in Iraq. For all the dumb, dopey things, dude, we spent over $100 million on condoms in Palestine. Apparently, Gaza Strip is a gentleman's club. I had no idea. Okay, so for all the frivolous, stupid things we spend money on, the trillions of dollars in Medicaid fraud, in the overall scheme of things, $1.3 trillion is a drop in the bucket. That being said, does it look like he's trying to buy votes? Yes, it does.
14: Correct the mundo.
1: But here is Trump making this declaration, which will up until now be the most talked about moment of the convention. Clip one.
15: Because we've done so well and because our country is making so much money that only I can make this promise to you. And here is my promise. If the Republicans win the House of Representatives and the United States Senate, both of them, because of our economic, tremendous economic success, like In history, we've never had anything like what's happening. But because of our tremendous strength and success economically, I will issue a dividend to every adult citizen in the United States of America for $5,000, very much like a successful company will do a cash distribution to its shareholders.
1: So that's Trump, okay? We get elected $5,000 just the way companies do cash distributions. But in this case, the tariff revenue we're referring to, like I said, is a lot shorter than the money being generated that would have to go out. But what I did like about it as something that might revitalize the economy is that he also said you'd have to spend the money in the United States. Here it is, clip two.
15: The only condition on the payment of this dividend that we're going to be making, so it's $5,000 to every adult. The only caveat I have is that the dividend that we're making must be spent in the United States of America. We don't want you going to Canada to spend the money. We don't want you going to China, to Germany. You got to spend the money in the United States of America. In other words, if the Republicans win, if you win, we might not win. The reason the Democrats can't do that is because they don't do tariffs.
1: Okay, so that's him back and forth. And, you know, the Democrats don't want to do it. If we win, we'll give you the money. Like, I get what he's trying to do. Okay, yes, he's trying to buy votes. Yes, he's trying to say if we stay the course with these economic policies, there's something in it for you, too. It's vote buying. Like, it's absolutely positively vote buying. I mean, you can try to qualify it from any angle you want. This is the movie Major League when the guy hits the home run. And they start the argument in the stands. It's too high. What do you mean it's too high? Well, I just mean the height of the ball as it was flying. He's like, I don't understand. What do you mean it's too? And the other guy's like, well, the trajectory off the bat. And finally, some other guy goes, hey, who gives a shit? It's gone. Okay, we can frame this whatever we want. Tariff, dividend, pro-America spending. But it's the government doing what ultimately causes more inflation. Okay, the government is the only entity that can cause inflation because the government's the only entity that could print money. Okay, now if you're telling me we're going to redirect these funds from something that's pre-existing, that's fine. But we're still paying money to people on the condition that they vote for you, which I promise you is vote buying. And by the way, once you open up that door to, hey, where's the dividend? The next time you don't get a dividend, we get told, well, it's racist. You're not giving a dividend. You don't want black people to have money or these minorities. What is it? Because we're brown and that's how it works.
10: We want more money.
1: Okay, and the next thing you know, that expectation is not only something Donald Trump has to burden, but it's something presidents beyond him have to burden. Hey, how come you couldn't give us money like the last guy? So one thing I remember when I was driving a taxi in New York City and listening to the late, great Rush Limbaugh is he would always say the thing about Republican programs is it's not where they start. It's government programs. So the thing about government programs is it's not where they start, it's where they end. And the truth is they never end. So they start somewhere and then it's got to go on in perpetuity, because once you say we're giving out this much money, like say we got to give $1.3 trillion to the American people. Do you know what we then need to do? Find somebody to dispense that money. So now we have to spend money on spending the money. Then there's a study on how to spend it. Then there's legal oversight on who gets it when. Then are we mailing it as a direct deposit? And that costs even more money. And the next thing you know, that $1.3 trillion dividend has cost us about $1.8 trillion. And instead of being a one-time deal, this big clunky bureaucracy has to contribute to it year in and year out. And it takes 10 times longer to get anything done.
11: Government is not the solution to our problem. Government is the problem.
1: So I, you know, my first reaction to this is, yeah, I could justify doing it because we spend so much garbage money and so many garbage things. But I want you to understand, you know, this, we're $40 trillion in debt. And I'd love to take the $5,000. It'd be great. I would be amazing. I could spend it in America. I'd go right back to Yellowstone. It was amazing out there in Jackson Hole. The Snake River Resort where I was staying. Look it up if you're out there. If you're listening on KROE in Sheridan, I know it's probably about an 8-hour drive, but make your way across the state. Go check out the Snake River. It was amazing. I'd go in a second. Okay, but I don't think it's good for the country long term. But I think it's one of those headlines that Trump is brilliant for making anyway, because it's something that's going to get the convention talked about now. And that's the actual superpower of what this guy does. A lot of times Donald Trump will say something like, they're eating the dogs, they're eating the cats in Springfield, all these migrants they let in. And you're watching at home like,
10: what the hell did you just say?
1: I'll never forget when he said that on stage, because even Kamala Harris, who knows Trump says crazy things, was looking at him like, my God, what? And there were a billion memes and songs. But that conversation about eating the dogs and eating the cats in Springfield did what? It made everybody talk about what was going on in Springfield and mass migration and all the people let into the country illegally. And what's happening right now in my social media feed, which is really interesting, is a lot of Republicans are pushing back on the idea that the government would be giving people a lot of money like that. Okay, but what it's ultimately doing is causing a conversation around what we're already spending it on.
12: Bingo.
1: Okay, and one of the goals of this administration, if they can make it through a full term without losing the House and turning this into an impeachment parade, is to continue to shrink the size of government. Donald Trump has the lowest government payroll since JFK was president. Think about that. Lower than JFK, which is crazy because JFK had to pay for lingerie for Marilyn Monroe, and he didn't even need a set for him. He needed one for his brother, too, because they were both shagging her. That's the craziest thing about Marilyn Monroe, is she doesn't know who gave her the 7-year itch. But the point is, for all the dumb, dopey things we spend money on, okay, bringing up the idea of actually giving it to the American people instead of sending it out of the country for some fake Somali daycares or some shoulder-mounted missiles in Mogadishu, giving $5,000 to the Americans is actually pretty reasonable. Do I think it's going to happen? No. But are we going to have a conversation about it? Yes. Because this is just the financial equivalent of they're eating the dogs, they're eating the cats in Springfield.
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0: Oh, girl, it is Fox Across America with Jimmy Fallon. I'm over here buying plane tickets during the commercial break. I got to get down to Fayetteville, Arkansas this weekend for a stand-up show Saturday night. Good seats still available to that. Bad seats are still, there's plenty of seats. The sellout streak will end this Saturday night unless there is a massive box office walk-up Saturday morning. I mean, sometimes these things happen, but we have been on this incredible sellout streak. But we might get brought to justice this Saturday. One way or the other, it's going to be amazing if you're there. I don't care. We're going to burn it to the ground. Guys, see, I spent most of my adult life getting cut off and shot at in a taxi cab telling jokes in opium dens. The fact that anybody at all wants to pay a red cent to see me in action, you are going to get the show of your freaking life. So Arkansas, Saturday night, Fayetteville. If you want your tickets, foxacrossamerica.com. And of course, next week, we are down in Reading, Pennsylvania. That one's on fire. That one will sell out. But there's a handful of tickets left also at foxacrossamerica.com. A couple more recaps from last night's RNC. We're going to get into some of this with Kennedy. Obviously, Frank Siller's coming by and got a whole, it's a crazy Thursday, okay? Jessica Tarloff is coming by. We're going to talk to Jessica Tarloff about her new book.
1: No, God! No, God, please, no! No! No!
0: The reason you guys hate Jessica Tarloff is because we let her literally be a liberal and come on and express viewpoints that our audience predominantly hates, okay? And Fox is the only network doing that, okay? If you go on MSNBC, you know who the Republican is? Joe Scarborough. Does anybody in their right mind take him seriously as a Republican?
2: Not even close.
0: No, I mean, think about that. The guy that was human shielding for Biden's dementia, telling you Trump was Hitler, and then asking Hitler to hang out after he won the election. They went to Trump's door and tried to make up at Mar-a-Lago. These are not serious people. We allow folks to come on and have the conversation and represent real viewpoints, because that's what America was built on. It was built on having the conversation. And in the next segment, I'm going to have a very honest conversation with you about what's going on down in Texas. Because James Tallarico is a moonbat, and he's had to walk back every one of his positions. That's an issue for him. Although he is somehow sticking by the God is non-binary thing, which I got to be honest, I go to mass every Sunday. I have never sat through a reading from RuPaul to the Corinthians. But the reality is, okay, Tallarico's backtracking on every one of his positions because they're unelectable. Okay, Paxton spoke last night at the convention. Trump gave him the most backhanded endorsement I've ever heard. He said he's not the best looking guy in the world, but he's a good attorney general. But I think we're in a real spot here, okay? Because Tallarico sucks. But Paxton, to be honest with you, he reminds me of the Disney Hall of Presidents. You know, like the kind of wooden, not that animated people. We might need to spice him up a little bit when we come back from break.
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0: Bang, there it is. Fox Across America with Jimmy Fallon fired up on a Thursday. We got Kennedy, the legendary Frank Siller from Tunnel the Towers coming by as well. And I cannot impress this upon you enough. Jessica Tarloff will be here in the studio at the end of the...
1: Get her out. Get her out of here.
0: I love that the audience hates her because everyone you like on Fox likes her, just so you know. And I do not, absolutely do not want to be the face of a... We don't talk to anybody we disagree with. Because you grew up like me in the 80s. If you did, you had a lot of people you disagreed with. You didn't care. I mean, yeah, you could be like, your views are insane. And you might want to argue that the Democrat Party today is nothing like the Democrat Party in the 80s. And you would be right. But do you know how you turn them around and make the country normal again? You talk to them. You catch a lot more flies with honey than vinegar, that whole thing. Although the wardrobe department is not letting me eat honey these days. I have been a bad, bad boy with the fork and knife.
1: Put that cookie down now!
0: But let's get back into this Tallarico stuff. Trump, doing what Trump does well, starts talking about Tallarico and veganism and says he wants to beat meat, which...
1: what in the wide, wide world of sports is going on here?
0: Here it is, clip 4.
2: He was also somebody that hated eating meat. But he ran a campaign to beat meat. He called it beat meat. I don't know what the hell he meant by that. These people are going to tell me, what the hell is he? Wants to beat meat? But it was bad for his image, so he started eating meat. And he recently... It's getting worse. I'm getting myself in trouble. It's getting worse.
0: So that's Trump doing his Catskills comedy routine, as he is wont to do. If you're listening locally on WOR in New York, I was telling Mark Simone this morning, the reason Trump gives two-hour speeches at rallies is because he absolutely loves finally getting his hands on a friendly crowd. You know, when he sits down with the media on a normal basis, they don't even ask him questions. Like, he'll talk to them for 2 hours. Okay, but it's so hostile that the questions are actually just accusations. They're like, Mr. President, you're committing transgenocide. What do you think of the WNBA ruling? You know, and that's, it's just an attack on the guy. Because that's what every person in the media now does, is they editorialize as they ask you a question.
3: Journalism in this country is dead and buried.
0: Oh, completely dead. So when you give him a friendly crowd that's going to listen to his jokes, laugh at his jokes, let him run off script. You know, I always say Trump and his rallies are the new Rocky Horror Picture Show because everybody there feels like they know every word to the show. You know, we can't go to the bathroom. They're about to do lock her up. We'll go there and drain the swamp. We'll come back for build a wall at the end. You know, that's the vibe. Everybody there knows what they're there for. He's going to sing the hits, tell you some off-color jokes. It's a very unique moment in time. You're not going to get this out of a politician probably ever again because a traditional politician has every thought they share with you filtered through 85 consultants. And that's why Trump, for a lot of people, was refreshing, is they were getting Rodney Dangerfield in Caddyshack. He was just going to show up and read the elites their truth. A lot of people liked it. I don't know that Rodney did as many beat meat jokes as Donald Trump does, okay? But this is what we're dealing with. Here's another Trump joking about people going to the bathroom, clip 5.
2: This place is packed. Do you think the fake news, you know what they're going to do? The fake news will go around and see that man up there? He's leaving for the bathroom. He'll be back in 2 minutes. Up in the, they'll take a picture of his seat while he's gone. And they'll say, Trump did not fill up the arena. The arena was not filled. Look at the seat. So please, if you don't mind, don't anybody go to the bathroom. Because...
0: So that's the Trump man. He's getting laughs at the fact that the media wants to tell you nobody showed up to the event.
4: The media is a bunch of losers.
0: One of my producers hates Trump, and he will openly, for real, I'm not even kidding, he'll talk about that. Yeah, they had to pay people to go. Because nobody's there, they don't want to see the guy, that whole thing.
5: You can't handle the truth.
0: Trump draws on the road, obviously. Probably does pull bigger crowds than just about anybody out there because he puts on a show. It's not a boring traditional rally. You get music, you get a YMCA dance, you get a lot of jokes. Okay, and along the way, he talks about serious stuff. He endorsed Ken Paxton. But it was one of the most backhanded compliments. Donald Trump's one of the few people that can compliment you and insult you in the same sentence. Here it is, clip three.
2: He may not dress right, he may not talk exactly perfectly, and he may not be the best-looking guy I've ever seen. But you know what he is? He's the greatest attorney general in America, and he deserves to be your next senator. I'm sorry, Ken. Where the hell is he? I'm so sorry. He'll never speak to me again, but that's okay. We have to.
0: I mean, have you ever actually heard a political endorsement where they trash the guy at the same time? I mean, my gosh. The only one I can think of is the Biden one. Do you remember when Biden famously called Barack Obama the first clean, articulate, intelligent black man he had running for president? Do you remember that?
6: Oh, I'm in trouble.
0: But he said that. Yes, the first clean, articulate black man, which is really racist towards other people who had already run, like the Alan Keyses of the world and guys like that. But, you know, good old Joe Biden. I guess that's, you carry that kind of mindset forward into the world if you once eulogized a member of the Ku Klux Klan.
2: Do you have a problem figuring out whether you're for me or Trump and you ain't black?
0: Well, then there's a lot of people losing their black cards because the Democrats have lost a massive amount of black support. I played you the Stephen A. Smith quote earlier in the week, how he was talking about mass migration is minimizing the importance of the black vote. And one of the reasons the Democrats are so in favor of mass migration is they know they're losing the black vote. I mean, traditionally, minority inner city turnout is what wins national races for Democrats. Look at a 2020 election. Okay, where did it swing? Whether it swung legitimately or the 2020 election swung illegitimately. Okay, whatever your belief is.
7: It was stolen.
0: Okay, but whatever you believe, if you think it was legit, you think it was illegitimate, the point is the inner cities, the blue inner cities, the Detroits of the world, the Milwaukees of the world, the Atlantas of the world, that's where these races were won and lost. Philadelphia, who some, in actual mail-in voting in Philadelphia, 127% of the votes went to Joe Biden, which is impressive. Okay, very high turnout. But the point is, okay, those inner city votes, those minority communities that traditionally vote Democrat are starting to slip away. And that's one of the areas mass migration benefits Democrats in. If you bring people in, you give them free health care, you give them all kinds of benefits on the taxpayer dime, free truck driving licenses, whether they can read the signs and speak the language or not, which we all know is happening. Okay, and all of those other caveats and ultimately give them a path to vote, you now have bought and subsidized a new reliable voting block. Okay, I have a clip right here of Gavin Newsom bragging about doing that. Okay, because he's making the podcast rounds. He was on a sit-down podcast with Don Lemon of all people.
8: This guy's a serious ass.
0: Who might still be going to jail for breaking into a church out in Minneapolis when all that anti-ICE craziness was going on. But here is Gavin Newsom talking about how they've delivered on health care for illegal immigrants. Like, literally, he's not trying to hide this. This is the kind of tape a politician who wants to run for president usually pays somebody to dig up and destroy. But here he is bragging on this insane policy. Clip 38.
9: What they will say on Fox News is, why is Gavin Newsom out here in South Carolina? His state is in shambles, and he's not serving the people of South Carolina.
10: Well, I mean,
9: I mean, serving the people of California, excuse me.
10: Yeah, I think they deserve more than a $7.25 minimum wage here. I think they deserve more than a governor who refuses to expand Medicaid. We not only expanded Medicaid, but we're the only state in America providing universal health care regardless of pre-existing condition, ability to pay, and your immigration status. I know how offensive that is to people, and I get how controversial that is. We delivered that.
0: So that's Gavin Newsom. I know how controversial that is. I know people get upset. And you hear Don Lemon. Well, people over at Fox News, what the Democrats like to do, okay, like so they slander Fox News to the noon and moon and back, but that becomes their rebuttal. You know what I'm saying? So 90% of this country does not support health care for illegal immigrants. But when they qualify it with over at Fox News, that gives their viewers permission to tune out whatever the actual criticism is. Well, it's just Fox News. Guys, how many times in a year do you hear Donald Trump trash Fox News on Twitter? I would say on average 15. There'll be an anchor who makes a point he doesn't like. There'll be a poll he doesn't agree with. You know, they never mention that. But why does he trash us? Because our party here at Fox is not the Republican Party. Our party is America.
11: Freedom!
6: up.
0: Okay, we're allowed to criticize Republicans. We're not here to human shield for what we think are bad ideas. Okay, there's a lot of people on this channel, I'm sure you've heard them today, say this $5,000 dividend he wants to offer people if the Republicans win sounds an awful lot like he's buying votes.
7: That's true. That is true.
0: Okay, we're allowed to do that. And you don't want to live in a country where we're not allowed to do that. You don't want to live in a country where it is a zero-sum conversation. You can only criticize the one side of the aisle because you want your side to win so bad. How dare you shed negative light on them? Guys, that's not a government that works for you and me. That's a government we work for. Hey, I work for this side of the government. They work for that side of the government. So we're going to pretend the bad things our party does don't matter. They're going to pretend the party there doesn't do matter. We're going to mischaracterize each other's positions, and we'll settle this at the ballot box. You know, you don't want to live in that world. Okay, we're living in it right now. That's why I try to bridge that divide. John Thune got booed last night. I thought that was amazing. And Trump had to be like, don't boo him, fine. But why did they boo him? At a Republican convention. Because the Republicans control the Senate, the House, and the presidency. 77% of the country wants voter ID. And John Thune isn't getting it passed. Okay, he's not getting it passed. He's like, the filibuster. First of all, they could eliminate the filibuster. Second of all, if you don't have the votes, you could just do what people used to do for all of time here in politics, which is get off your ass and go get the votes. Okay, no bill that has ever been passed in this country, with very few exceptions, began with the votes. That's how politics work. One side is a majority. They draft legislation, and in order to get the minority party on board, they have to implement wording, legislation, things within the bill that make it appealing to the other side. It's called getting the votes. It's been going on for as long as we've had votes to get. But John Thune is doing the old, I know what you do. We can't get the votes. I mean,
8: you gotta do better than that.
0: It's garbage. Okay, and now he's saying, we should make this an election issue. If we win the midterms, then we're going to pass. Then we're going to pass the voter ID. How? Why? What do you need? You have the majority now. They have the Senate, the House, and the presidency. But we live in a world where people are so reticent to criticize their own party that you wind up with a government that doesn't respect you. Okay, think of how in an election year we've had two government shutdowns this year that both broke records for the longest government shutdowns in history. There was a time when that never would have happened. They wouldn't dare inconvenience voters in an election year for fear that you'd hold them accountable for it. But now, I don't think most people listening forgot there was a government shutdown, if I didn't just mention it, because we all have the memory of a carnival goldfish now, because the news cycle is just so aggressive. But when you look at the things that are going on, you have people running on policies that, again, they used to pay people to hide. We're not living in that world anymore. And that's the most interesting challenge about right now. Okay? I have a clip when we come back that I'm going to play you. It is about an interview that went on last night here on the Fox News Channel. It might have been my favorite thing I've ever seen. I'm not a big dancer. I know I look smooth. I look like I've got a lot of suave rhythm on the dance floor. But I saw a tap dance routine last night by James Tallarico that, really would have made him the envy of like Fred Astaire and Ginger Rogers. And we're going to talk about it next, because what's really happening in politics, and it's just building to this crescendo right now, is we're running out the clock on the Looney Tunes era. Okay, there's a lot of loonies running in Democrat positions who have massive amounts of funding given to them by billionaires who want to upend our way of life here in America and rewrite the capitalistic system and the way we legislate and stack the Supreme Court, all that stuff. But the problem is the people they threw the money behind are all nuts. They have momentum because they won their local races, but when it goes statewide, it's a little more challenging. When it goes nationally, it's almost impossible. The Democrats are literally running on policies that 20% of the people support. Yet they continue to do it. Why? Because they have somebody donating.
11: Money, money, money, money, money, money, money.
0: Okay, but there is an issue that's going to bankrupt or at least scare off the mega donors. And I will explain what it is when we come back.
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13: 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They said, oh, my God, that's unbelievable.
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0: Fox Across America with Jimmy Failla. Frank Siller from Tunnel of Towers coming up. Kennedy going to be here as well. Fired up for all of this, but I've got to get you this clip earlier because this is ultimately what's going to freak out the mega donors. It is the push for socialism.
1: Bingo, man. Bingo.
0: Okay. A lot of these Democrats are up there yelling and screaming about free stuff. Now you've got Trump yelling about, hey, we'll give you the $5,000. Okay. The truth is, to do any of this, you have got to raise taxes to the moon.
2: Thanks, big government weenuses.
0: The people who donate to politicians donate because they want the government run a certain way. The only leverage they have is their money. So you understand, if the government ultimately says, I'm going to take more of your money, okay, the Democrats pushing that drive a lot of the capitalists to the Republican side. But if you now have the Republican side saying, oh, I'm going to take a lot of your money too, guess what happens? They leave just the same.
3: That's true. That is true.
0: All of this socialist talk, one way or the other, is building to a crescendo because there's a lot of socialists on the ballot. But if the Democrats tank, you'll hear the Republicans stop talking about it just the same. Like, why is Trump bringing up that $5,000 dividend? One, he wants to buy your vote. He wants to incentivize you to turn out, whether he gives you the $5,000 or not. If you vote for him and he wins, you know, he's freaking good to go.
4: That's just how white folks will do you.
0: And he can be like, ah, these freaking Democrats wouldn't let me give you the $5,000. What's going on? You know, but the point is, he's really only doing it because the socialists do have momentum. There's a lot of idiots out there who want free stuff. And Mamdani, as bad of a mayor as he happens to be, is following through. They're not actually balancing the budget. He took a lot of money out of the state budget to pay for some of the free things that went on here in New York. But he is ultimately out there doing stuff. And the fact that he is doing stuff is putting a lot of pressure on the Republican Party. Because with the exception of Donald Trump, these guys don't normally do anything. Guys run for office on issues. If the issues get them elected, they don't solve them. They fundraise off of them. The minute they solve the problem, the fundraising goes away. And now they've got to start over. I've told you this about Obamacare. They fundraised off Obamacare for 8 years. And then Trump won the presidency in 2016. He's like, all right, let's pass a bill to eliminate Obamacare. And they were like, we don't have a plan. And he was like, what do you mean you don't have a plan? You've been running on this for 8 years. And that's when he realized the plan wasn't to repeal and replace it. It was to keep you donating, okay, while they promised to repeal and replace it.
5: We're paying in cash.
0: Cash, check, credit card, El Rushbo, whatever the hell it happens to be. But the point is, okay, when it comes to socialism, the people making the biggest donations are the ones that are going to be hit the hardest by it. And ultimately, that's what this election is going to be a referendum on. It's going to be a referendum on how hard we can ultimately soak the people we need to soak to keep the elections and the governments running the way we want them to. And I think there's a hard lesson out there for everybody playing the free healthcare, free busing, free willy game. And you're going to learn it in the next hour. So don't go anywhere.
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14: This is a Fox News alert. 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I'm Lisa Lucera.
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14: President Trump with a comment about democratic socialists ahead of his Night 2 speech at the midterm Republican convention. And on his opinion of Democratic Texas Senate candidate James Tallarico, who has altered positions after several controversial comments.
15: One thing about politicians is that, and I've learned it maybe the hard way in a certain way, when a politician comes out with something, that's where they are. When they change, they always go back to what they are.